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How's it going there, everybody from Cork, New York, Dundalk, Gortahawk and Glenamaddy? Here we are in the County Clare, and it's a long, long way from here to there. There's the Burren, and the Cliffs of Moher, and the Tulla, and the Kilfenor, and Mike O'Russell, Dr. Bill, Willie Clancy and Noel Hill, flutes and fiddles everywhere, if it's music you want.

Everybody needs a break. Climb a mountain or jump in a lake. Some head off to exotic places. Others go to the Galway races. A cousin of mine goes potholing. A cousin of hers loves Joe Dolan. Matty goes to the south of France, and Jim to the dogs, and Peter to the dance. Summer comes around each year. We go there and they come here. Some jet off to Frihiliana, but I always go to Listunvarna. Oh, Listunvarna. Listunvarna. I always leave of a Thursday night with my tent and my ground sheet rolled up tight. I like to hit Listun in or around Friday afternoon. This gives me time to get my gear together. I don't need to worry about the weather. Ramble in for a pint of stout, cause you never know who'd be hanging about. There's a Dutchman playing a mandolin, and a German looking for Lee Mogo Flynn, and there's Adam Bono and Gareth Fitzgerald getting their photo taken for the Sunday World. Finbar Charlie and Jim Hand, and they're drinking pints to bait the band, and

bikes and hi-ace vans with bottles, barrels, flagons, cans. Mighty crack. Loads of frolics. Pioneers and alcoholics and crack spoke in the FCA and free Mickey Kelly in the IRA and hairy chests and milk white ties and Mickey Dodgers in disguise. McGraths, O'Briens, Pippins, Coxes, massage parties.

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0: A 747 for Jackson Browne. They had to build a special room just to get him down. Before the chieftains could start to play, seven creamy pints came out in a tray. Shergar was ridden by Lord Lucan. Sean Cannon did the backstage cooking. Clannad were playing Harry's game, and Christie was singing Nancy Spain. And Mary O'Hara and Brush Shields together doing the Four Green Fields. Van der Man and Emmy Lou and Moving Hearts and Planxty too.
1: Oh, Listern Bar.
0: Everybody needs a break. Climb a mountain or jump in a lake. Sean Doherty goes to the Roses Tralee, and Oliver J. Flanagan goes swimming in the Holy Sea. But I like my music in the open air, so every summer I go to Clare, 'cause Woodstock, Knocknor, the Feast of Cana could hold a match to Lister.

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Like, I know the effort that you make, all the trouble you have to take when you decide that you're going to go out and see a show. Your husband says, oh, jeez, not Christy Moore. Jeez, we heard him loads of times before. We're going to miss Gabe Burnham, the Late Late Show. Tough shit, Paddy.

we'll all be pushing up clover. Everyone down in the graveyard votes the same. 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Yeah. Me belly taut, me throat was cut. All the restaurants were shut. I was driving out through Kinnegad. So I drove on to Mother Hubbard's, where I saw a swarm of truckers. On the north side, this place doesn't look too bad. In came a 40-foot lorry that was leaking lines of slurry. And the king of the road jumped down and he says to me, give us one. Hey John, I know your face. Are you Paddy Riley or Brendan Grace? Are you Mary Black or Freddie White? Is he?

let tell you what happened to me today. Oh. I was coming up the dual carriageway. Half a mile to far side and ace, the Irish Army, they were all over the place. So I pulled in and rolled my window down. Miss I jewelry surrounded me cabbage as I thought it was the Third World War. Some of them buys was throwing Shiite chips. I said, hey, Brigadier General, what appears to be the trouble? He said to me, don't forget your shovel, eh? Have you any old autographs or tapes? I have, says I, but what would you want with them? Because you wouldn't let me go to the lead. You wouldn't let me sing in the chorus. What would you want with them?

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1: 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Ding, ding, ding. Alec, it was just such an earworm, wasn't it?
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3: It's 6 o'clock. Good morning, I'm Daniel Pitcher. The main parties involved in the parading dispute in the north remain at a standstill amid calls for an independent mediator to be appointed. Members of the Orange Order are still seeking permission to march along the Nationalist Garvahi Road in Portadown. The Northern Ireland Secretary has appealed for calm and urged political and community representatives to work towards a compromise. Chris Bryant will again today meet with leaders and politicians from both sides. Around 400 people gathered on the Garvahi Road last night, where Brendan McKenna of the Garvahi Road Residents Coalition addressed the crowd.
4: It should be the British government going and recruiting a mediator without the help of ourselves or the Orange Order. Someone from outside Ireland or Britain, someone that has no connection here and therefore is completely independent of any decision that reaches.
3: A close-knit community in County Offaly is waking up in shock and grief this morning after the deaths of a father and daughter in a workplace tragedy in Bangor. The pair died at the precast concrete yesterday in an incident now under investigation by the Health and Safety Authority. Local independent councillor John Lahey says the impact on the community has been profound.
5: A huge employer in the area, well respected in the area. There wouldn't be a person within 30 mile of Bannerher that wouldn't have some connection with Bannerher Concrete in terms of working in the facility. So it's deep sadness for the family, in particularly losing two, like a father and a daughter, 50 years of age and just 20 years of age. It's just deep sadness in the community for the family.
3: Staff at Oberstown Children Detention Campus in North Dublin are to stage a 72-hour strike next Monday. Forza says that the action is being resumed because of commitments made during the Workplace Relations Commission talks have not been fully honoured. The union says concerns over safe staffing and resources at the Lusk campus remain unresolved and that members have lost confidence in the process. 219,000 tonnes of food is thrown away by households every year. New research from Too Good To Go shows that 66% of households don't realise their biggest source of food waste. Figures have been released to mark International Food Day today. Key accounts manager Michaela O'Leary says some of the most commonly wasted goods could easily be kept for longer.
6: Bread and then fruits and vegetables, and I think that makes sense to people. But those products actually, if stored correctly, can extend their shelf life drastically. So storing your bread in a cool, dark bread container in the press, not leaving it out on the counter, makes a big difference. Maybe salad leaves, fruits or veg, if you pop them into cold water, it rehydrates them and brings them back to freshness.
3: Ireland needs to stop treating floods, storms, drought and extreme heat as isolated emergencies and start preparing for a climate with greater extremes. That's according to Climate Change Advisory Council, which says that the country's resilience is planning isn't keeping a pace with the risks. It's also warning that 30 of 54 major flood relief schemes remain at preliminary design stage. Professor Peter Thorne says Ireland is already feeling the effects of climate change.
7: We've got to move from reacting to individual climate events and acting surprised to recognising that the climate's going to keep rolling the punches and we've got to roll with them, which means we've got to start planning and investing seriously to protect people's lives and livelihoods.
3: And finally for now, a yellow wind and rain warning will come into effect across parts of the west and south this afternoon. Very strong and gusty southeasterly winds are forecast for 8 counties, while heavy rain is expected in Cork, Kerry and Waterford. Met Éireann is a warning of difficult travel, localised flooding and some fallen trees and branches. And that's your news at 4 minutes past 6.
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1: 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Carmelite Friary Church, White Abbey, Kildare Town. 28th to the 30th of September. 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Cara Local History Group, a talk on Nafina Éireann by James Durney. 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Kildare Readers Festival. Author and broadcaster John McKenna interviewing the Quaker diarist and poet Mary Ledbetter, played by Mary Linehan, who died in 1826. Athy Library, Thursday, October 1st at 7 p.m. Nace Library, October 3rd at 3:30 p.m. Ballytor Library, Sunday, October 4th at 3 p.m. Tickets are free but booking essential at kildarereadersfestival.ie. The North Kildare Celtic Supporters Club is hosting well-known Celtic singers Gary Ogan, Daniel Doherty, Friday, October 2nd in the New Town in Maynooth. Tickets €10 from Eventbrite. The last Strafford Market and Car Boot Sale of the year, Saturday, October 3rd from 8:45 to 12:30. 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An evening with Rebecca Storm in aid of Littleway Cancer Support Centre Clane, Sunday, October 4th at 7 p.m. in the Westgrove Hotel. 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

Natalie Imbruglia and Torn on Tuesday morning's breakfast show here on Kildare's KFM. Just coming up to 6:30 on September 29th, making your news headlines this morning. A close-knit County Offaly community is waking up to shock and grief this morning after the deaths of a father and daughter in a workplace tragedy in Banagher. Attempts to resolve the Drumcree standoff in County Armagh will continue this morning, and the ESRI says the outlook for the economy is positive but increasingly uncertain. In sport, the Republic of Ireland under-21s are in action this evening as they continue the European Championship qualification journey. Jim Crawford's team take on Kazakhstan at Turner's Cross in Cork tonight at 7pm as they aim to finish in the playoff places of Group D. Ireland are currently third in their group, 2 points behind Slovakia. The Nations League continues this evening. World Cup champion Spain take on Croatia. England are away against Czechia and Scotland face Switzerland at home. This will be the first game home game for new Scotland manager Sebastian Pugnoli, while England will be looking to bounce back after losing to Spain by 3-2 on Saturday. And the World Grand Prix of Darts continues this evening with Willie O'Connor in action. The Limerick man faces Ryan Searle in his round one match. Yesterday, defending champion Luke Littler suffered a shock first round exit against Luke Woodhouse, while six-time winner Michael Van Gerwen lost to Ryan Joyce. And your weather for today, becoming blustery though, staying mostly dry with just a few scattered showers and highest temperatures for Tuesday of 15 to 18 degrees. We'll have news in full at 7 o'clock. 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

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It's Westlife. What about now on Tuesday morning's breakfast show here at Kildare's KFM? And you know, here at KFM, we love Irish music and the artists that make it. 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Over €90,000 in total. And for those that give us so much amazing, magical music, it's independent radio's way of saying we've got your back. And Irish Music Month is Irish Radio supporting Irish artists, brought to you by Hot Press and the IBI in association with KFM, supported by Commission Demand Sound and Vision Scheme, funded by the television licence fee. On the way in the next few minutes here on KFM, we'll update you on how the roads are moving and we'll play you Stella Lefty right after we hear from John Farnham. And you're the voice here on KFM. It's just coming up to 22 minutes to 7 o'clock. Great to have you with us on this Tuesday morning.

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nice little bit of country for you Tuesday morning, Boston, from Stella Lefty here on Kildare's KFM. And out and about on the roads this morning, things are starting to slow down. Inbound on the N7 between Johnstown and Kill, and it's slowing a little again around the Rathcoole exit. Over on the N4, things are getting busy between Maynooth and Leixlip. Northbound on the M50 as well, good bit of a slowdown from Tallaght through to Junction 9 for the Red Cow. So do watch out for that if you're travelling in that direction as well. And if you'd like to let us know about anything else out and about on the roads this morning, you can reach us on text, WhatsApp and voice note with your travel updates when it's safe to do so on 0833 97 97 97, and we'll keep you up to date right throughout the morning here on KFM. Got a great 90s tune from No Doubt to play you right after Somber. Here's Homewrecker.

it out and don't speak here on Kildare's KFM. Don't forget, Hannah's with you for Kildare today between 9 and 11 this morning. If you want to get in touch and raise an issue on this morning's programme, you can, as always, text, WhatsApp or voice notice. We're on 0833 97 97 97 on the Zip It Donaghy text line. Taking us towards news, got music from the weekend on the way after a great Irish tune from Van Morrison. Here's Days Like These at 7 minutes to 7 o'clock.

0: It's the weekend and Take My Breath here on Kildare's KFM. Morning to you. Hope your Tuesday morning is off to a good start. We're with you through until nine here on The Breakfast Show. And don't forget, if you know someone celebrating a birthday, we're looking for your requests and shouts on the Birthday Club this morning. Just get in touch on the Zip at Donnelly text line on 0833 97 97 97. And everyone sent in to us will go straight into Friday's draw to win a €50 voucher for Bergen's Pharmacy of Newbridge. As well as that, we've got a mystery morning memory from the 70s coming your way in the next hour. And we'll keep an eye on traffic and travel. Loads more great tunes lined up too, all after news and sport at 7 o'clock.
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5: It's 7 o'clock. Good morning, I'm Daniel Pitcher. The main parties involved in the parading dispute in the north remain at a standstill amid calls for an independent mediator to be appointed. Members of the Orange Order are still seeking permission to march along the Nationalist Garvahy Road in Portadown. The Northern Ireland Secretary has appealed for calm and urged political and community representatives to work towards compromise. Chris Bryant will today meet with community leaders and politicians from both sides. Around 400 people gathered on the Garvahy Road last night, where Brendan McKenna of the Garvahy Road Residents Coalition addressed the crowd.
6: It should be the British government going and recruiting a mediator without the help of ourselves or the Orange Order. Someone from outside Ireland or Britain, someone that has no connection here and therefore is completely independent of any decision that reaches.
5: A close-knit County Offaly community is waking to shock and grief this morning after the deaths of a father and daughter in a workplace tragedy in Banagher. The pair died at Banagher Precast Concrete yesterday in an incident now under investigation by the Health and Safety Authority. Local independent councillor John Lahey says that the impact on the community has been profound.
7: A huge employer in the area, well respected in the area. There wouldn't be a person within 30 mile of Banagher that wouldn't have some connection with Banagher Concrete in terms of working in the facility. So it's deep sadness for the family, in particularly losing two, like a father and a daughter, 50 years of age and just 20 years of age. It's just deep sadness in the community for the family.
5: AI chatbot services, which simulate friendships or relationships, could be banned for children under 16. A new bill being introduced in the Dáil today would also require providers to introduce age checks. Fianna Fáil TD Malcolm Byrne says children may be particularly vulnerable to emotional manipulation and dependency from so-called AI companions. And Commissioner Mann would be given powers to oversee and enforce the new rules. Remote access to parts of the civil service network was shut down over the weekend over a potential security vulnerability. The government's chief IT office suspended remote logins on Saturday as a precaution before restoring access on Sunday. Connections from outside Ireland remain restricted while investigations continue, although officials say that all services are fully available. The Irish Examiner reports that the issue involved concerns around some of the government's premier IT hardware. 219,000 tonnes of food is thrown away by households every year. New research from Too Good To Go shows 66% of households don't realise the biggest source of food waste. The figures have been released to mark International Food Day today. And the key accounts manager Michaela O'Leary says some of the most commonly wasted foods could easily be kept for longer.
8: Bread and then fruits and vegetables. And I think that makes sense to people. But those products actually, if stored correctly, can extend their shelf life drastically. So storing your bread in a cool, dark bread container in the press, not leaving it out on the counter, makes a big difference. Maybe salad leaves, fruits or veg. If you pop them into cold water, it rehydrates them and brings them back to freshness.
5: And the last round of CAO offers will be issued today. It comes after the Leaving Cert appeal results were made available last week. Out of the over 26,000 results which were appealed, just over 5,100 got upgraded. Guidance Councillor Brian Mooney explains how the next phase works.
9: The CAO are waiting to hear from the universities as to who they can give a higher offer to. Unfortunately, the university may not be aware whether there's a place available, because the places that may be available can only become available if some people on that course have also got upgrades and are now going on to another higher course.
5: And that's your news at 4 minutes past seven. And in sport, All-Ireland champions Cork dominate the 2026 Camogie All-Star nominations with 14 players on the list. Runners-up Galway have 10 nominees, semi-finalists Kilkenny have 6, Tipperary have 4, while Clare and Waterford have 1 nominee each. Cork's Laura Hayes and Sorka McCartan and Galway's Carrie Dolan make up the nominees for the Camogie Senior Player of the Year, while for the Intermediate Player of the Year, champions Antrim have 2 nominees, and finally for the Premier Junior Player of the Year, Kira Hill and Emer O'Kane from Champions Armagh are nominated alongside Cavan's Roisin O'Keefe. In soccer, the Republic of Ireland under-21s are in action this evening as they continue their European Championship qualification journey. Jim Crawford's team take on Kazakhstan at Turner's Cross in Cork tonight at 7 o'clock as they aim to finish the playoff places in Group D. Republic of Ireland manager Heimir Hallgrímsson has said the discussions will continue with players over the next Israel fixture after Thursday's Austria match. Goalkeeper Gavin Bazunu opted out of the squad for last Sunday's game but will be available for the Austria fixture on Lansdowne Road. Speaking after Sunday night's game, Hallgrímsson says that there needs to be room in the squad for those with differing opinions.
10: I think we all are uncomfortable, number one.
11: Yeah.
10: Number two, we have different opinions and we should allow people to have different opinions. There's not one opinion that is right and all the others are wrong. We have different players in the squad that come from different backgrounds, so we need to be careful that everybody has a say in our decisions.
5: And in darts, the World Grand Prix continues this evening with Willie O'Connor in action. The Limerick man faces Ryan Searle in his round one match. Yesterday, defending champion Luke Littler suffered a shock first round exit against Luke Woodhouse. And that's your latest news and sport at 6 minutes past seven.
12: Yeah, we know what you're thinking. How good can a coffee from Mackey's be? 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Turns out, pretty good. 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
0: A blustery day ahead with a few scattered showers and top temperatures across Kildare for Tuesday of 15 to 18 degrees.
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0: Prince in 1999 here on Kildare's KFM. Morning to you. Welcome into hour two of the breakfast show for Tuesday morning. It's September the 29th, the penultimate day of September already. That month just flew by, didn't it? Good to have you with us anyway. We're with you through till nine this morning with thanks to Conlon's BMW of Nace.
1: Hey guys, just a heads up, there is a crash in the middle lane just near the Johnstown Garden Centre heading towards Dublin.
0: Thank you, Thomas, for your voice note this morning. Once again, that is we've reports of an incident inbound on the N7 just at the Johnstown Garden Centre. We're told it's in the middle lane and there are delays on approach there, so do watch out for that and take care if you're travelling in that direction. We'll be keeping you up to date on the roads throughout the morning. We've also got the birthday club on the way around 7:45. If you want a shout out for someone you know celebrating today, get in touch with us on the Zip It Donaghy text line on 0833 97 97 97. Everyone sent in to us throughout the week. We'll go straight into Friday's draw to win a €50 voucher for Bergen's Pharmacy of Newbridge. And of course, we're playing a mystery morning memory this morning in this hour as well. We're heading to the 70s this morning. It's on the way very shortly.

In the throw, I'll be waiting a great Irish tune on your Tuesday morning breakfast show from Kildare's KFM. It turns out Lindsay Lohan will be reuniting with one of the producers behind her Ireland-set Netflix film Irish Wish. She'll star opposite Henry Golding in the new romantic drama Return to You. It's set in 2008 and it follows a lawyer trying to deliver an emotional DVD to its intended recipient. The movie will also reunite Lindsay with Mean Girls director Mark Waters as well. Keep an eye out for that one coming out over the next little while. We're heading back to the 70s this morning on the Mystery Morning Memory. We're doing that right after Calvin Harris and Jazzy with Satisfy.

0: Calvin Harris and Jazzy Satisfy on Tuesday morning's breakfast show here on Kildare's KFM. Back in time we go then to do this morning's mystery morning memory. Huge hit in the early 70s from a major country superstar. But do you know what that song is? Love to hear your guesses this morning. On the Zip It Donaghy text line, get in touch with the artist and title on 0833 97 97 97. As always, we'll give you the right answer and play that song in full in the next few minutes here on KFM. And ahead of that, got tunes from Miles Smith and Bill Medley with Jennifer Warnes on the way.
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0: Well, we reported an incident in the middle lane of the N7 at Johnstown Garden Centre a few moments ago. We've now been told that has cleared and traffic volumes more or less returned to normal there. Further in, traffic is slowing between Castlewarden and Rathcoole on the N7 and again between City West and the M50. Inbound on the N4 this morning, just a slight delay between Maynooth and Selbridge, all moving well other than that. And so far, towns and villages are moving well. We'll update you on the roads again before 8.
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You're having the time of your life this Tuesday morning. It's Bill Medley and Jennifer Warnes from the Dirty Dancing soundtrack here on Kildare's KFM for your Tuesday morning breakfast show for September 29th with thanks to Conlon's BMW of Nace. Wowee, lots of you getting it right this morning on the Mystery Morning Memory. Here's another listen to the song we're looking for you to have a guess at. We did say it's a major hit from a country superstar from the 1970s. Do you know what that song is, though, if you think you do? Do get in touch on text, WhatsApp or voice note on the Zip It Donnelly text line on 0833 97 97 97. We'll be playing that song in full and giving you the right answer in the next few minutes here on Kildare's KFM. Your news and sport headlines are coming next, though, after Stargazing from Miles Smith.

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0: At 7:30 this morning's headlines, a close-knit County Offaly community is waking up to shock and grief this morning after the deaths of a father and daughter in a workplace tragedy in Banagher. Attempts to resolve the Drumcree standoff in County Armagh will continue this morning, and the ESRI says the outlook for the economy is positive but increasingly uncertain. In sport, the Republic of Ireland under-21s are in action this evening as they continue their European Championship qualification journey. Jim Crawford's team take on Kazakhstan at Turner's Cross in Cork tonight at 7pm as they aim to finish in the playoff places of Group D. Ireland are currently third in their group, 2 points behind Slovakia. The Nations League continues this evening. World Cup champion Spain take on Croatia, England are away against Czechia, and Scotland face Switzerland at home. This will be the first home game for new Scotland manager Sebastian Pocconoli, while England will be looking to bounce back after losing to Spain by 3-2 on Saturday. And the World Grand Prix of Darts continues this evening with Willie O'Connor in action. The Limerick man faces Ryan Searle in his round one match. Yesterday, defending champion Luke Littler suffered a shock first round exit against Luke Woodhouse, while six-time winner Michael van Gerwen lost to Ryan Joyce. And your weather for today, a blustery day ahead with a few scattered showers and top temperatures across Kildare for Tuesday of 15 to 18 degrees. We'll have news in full at 8 o'clock.

Just say yes from Snow Patrol on Tuesday morning's breakfast show here on Kildare's KFM. Back to this then. That was our mystery morning memory for this morning, and wowee, what a response we had to this one. We were back in 1973 when this single was released. The album of the same name followed in 1974. The artist wrote both the lyrics and the music herself and said a young girl named Jolene approached her looking for an

0: By the wonderful Dolly Parton. Happy Tuesday after a nice long weekend. Cheers, Joe the caretaker.
1: Good morning, Ben. Jolene. I just can't remember the artist, though.
2: Morning, Ben. From the wonderful Queen of Country, Dolly Parton and Jolene. She'll never be forgotten, will she?
3: Good morning and happy Tuesday. Is the answer to your quiz Jolene by Dolly Parton? I think it is. That's from Deck here in Offaly.
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5: Good morning. Nice fresh morning out there. Is it Jolene, Dolly Parton, Bernie Morris? Have a great day. Bye.
6: I answered to the song this morning, Jolene by Dolly Parton, and on the way to work in Newbridge. Thank you.

0: There she is, the undisputed Queen of Country, Dolly Parton and Jolene. The right answer on our mystery morning memory this morning. Well done, and thanks for all your voice notes. Everybody who got that one right this morning will have another one for you around about 20 past 7 or so tomorrow morning here on Kildare's KFM. Things are busy out and about on the roads this morning. On the N7 inbound, very heavy from Castle Warden through to Rathcoole at the moment. And it's also heavy at the moment between Maynooth and Leixlip inbound on the M4 and again from Lucan through to the M50 interchange. Got another update on the roads coming up for you very shortly here on Kildare's KFM. And on the way next, we're doing the birthday club. If you want to mention for anyone this morning, get in touch on the Zip at Donaghy text line on 0833 97 97 97. 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
2: Due to the leaves falling in autumn and the challenges this brings, Éireann Road Éireann wishes to advise customers that a revised timetable will take effect on Dart and Dublin commuter routes from Monday, September 21st until December 12th. Morning and evening peak services will be affected, with some earlier departure times. Please check travel times on the Éireann Road Éireann app or irishrail.ie. 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

0: Sam Fender and Olivia Dean, Rein Me In on your Tuesday morning breakfast show here on Kildare's KFM. Now, a whopping 11 million people registered their interest for Oasis tickets for their tour next year. The band has sold out 42 dates, including two shows in Slane, and they'll play 12 nights at the Etihad Stadium in Manchester in June. But they could have sold it out 179 times, believe it or not, according to The Sun. If you manage to get a ticket, unlike me, good luck. Hope you enjoy the show.
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0: 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Anyways, we've got to wish Tom Connolly a very happy birthday today. That comes in with lots of love from your fiance Michelle and your son Tommy, and a big happy 16th birthday as well to Katie Brennan celebrating today. That comes in with love from Nanny and Grandad B. Happy birthday to you as well if you celebrate today. If you do, you share your birthday with comedian Robert Webb, one half of Mitchell and Webb. He turns 54 today.
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0: 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Right now, it's fast approaching 10 to 8.

0: They are Ava Whelan and Emily and Aoife Mulhall. Together, they're known as Sitting Room, and that song is called Swimming in the Dark. And they are our judges' choice this year for our Search for a Local Hero competition as part of Irish Music Month. 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And a great song it is, too. We wish the girls the very best of luck going forward. Once again, the song is called Swimming in the Dark, and they are called Sitting Room.
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0: Bit of a busy one out and about on the roads this morning. Inbound on the N7, very heavy at the moment between Kill and Rathcoole, and it slows again then from Newlands Cross to the M50 interchange. Over on the M4 as well, it's heavy from Maynooth through to Leixlip, and very heavy at the moment between Lucan and the M50 interchange. There's also delays northbound on the M50 from Junction 9 Red Cow through to Junction 6 for Blanchardstown. If you'd like to let us know about anything else out and about on the roads, our number on the Zip at Dunedin text line for your travel updates throughout the morning is 0833 97 97 97, and we'll update you on roads across Kildare again after 8 o'clock.

Joy Jepsen and Call Me Maybe from Kildare's KFM as we head into Tuesday. Hope your day's off to a good start, whatever you're up to. We're with you through until 9 o'clock this morning and we'd love to hear from you. If you'd like a shout out for anyone on the programme this morning, we're on the Zip at Donaghy text line at your service on 0833 97 97 97. On the way in the next hour of the programme, got your morning sports news coming up around about 8:30. We'll also play a Brekkie Brain teaser and we'll continue to keep an eye on traffic and travel across the county as well. Loads more great tunes to come too, including Amble, Train and Tina Turner, all playing after News at 8. That's up next.

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8: It's 8 o'clock. Good morning. I'm Daniel Pitcher. The Northern Ireland Secretary will hold more talks later aimed at finding a solution to the Drumcree Parade dispute. It comes as a standoff continues over a contentious Orange Order march in Portadown along the mainly nationalist Garvahy Road. It was cleared to go ahead on Sunday morning for the first time in almost 30 years. The road was blocked by protesters. Chris Bryant has called for a compromise from both sides.
9: There's a legal determination which was litigated in the courts on Saturday. I believe in the rule of law, and I believe that the rule of law should be upheld. I'm trying to find a situation or a solution that really works for everybody.
8: The Banagher community is rallying around the family of a father and daughter who died yesterday in a workplace tragedy in County Offaly. The pair were killed at Banagher Precast Concrete in an incident now being investigated by the Health and Safety Authority. They're understood to have originally come from Ireland, from Romania, but had lived and worked in the area for many years. Local independent councillor John Lahey says that the community will wrap around the family in the days ahead.
10: It's a small community. You go down the street, everybody knows where you work, everyone knows who we are, everyone knows where you live. It's that kind of community spirit. They have been in Banagher for a number of years. There's no question that people will wrap around them now at this stage. There's no one better than the people. Irish people, not just people in Banagher, but Irish people in general, will wrap around the family and give them every support that's needed.
8: A woman's been seriously injured in an assault in Dublin. Garvey responded to an incident beside a home on Main Street in Balmain shortly after 3:40 a.m. yesterday. A woman in her 30s was taken to Beaumont Hospital for treatment. A technical exam of the scene was carried out and a family liaison officer has been appointed. Anyone who may have witnessed the incident is urged to contact investigating Garvey. Half of people don't expect next week's budget to improve their living standards. The latest credit union consumer sentiment survey found that just 1 in 12 expects the budget to significantly improve their standard of living. Healthcare is the biggest priority for people, followed by the cost of living. Economist and author of the report, Austin Hughes, says the public are worried about the economic outlook.
11: They're concerned about a lot of reports that government finances here are on an unsustainable trajectory. They're obviously in the September survey, they've seen a fairly sharp rise in global oil prices and seen that start to be reflected at the pumps.
8: More people want to remain living at home rather than move into a residential care as they get older. Research from Comfort Keepers found 77% of those surveyed say that their local community is central to their identity. Women reported a stronger sense of belonging than men at 72% compared with 63%. Comfort Keepers Home Care Ireland CEO Colette Leeson says that maintaining those community connections can strengthen a person's sense of independence.
12: Independence and quality of life are two things that go hand in hand. And our job is to continually support that and support ways to maintain your independence. And one of the best ways to do that is being able to stay close to home, being able to be the person who makes those decisions about what a good life looks like, is the person at the centre of it.
8: Mark Zuckerberg has donated €150,000 to 3GA clubs in County Waterford. The owner of Meta has given €50,000 each to Shamrocks GAA in Knockanore, Tallow GAA and also Lismore GAA. The clubs are planning to use the money for a range of upgrades, including improving dressing room facilities, the development of a new spectator stand and floodlighting, along with community walkways, according to the Irish Examiner. The clubs are located near Strangcally Castle, which the billionaire bought last August. The 440-acre property is valued at €30 million. And that's your news at 4 minutes past eight.
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16: KFM has been informed of the following deaths. Mary Lee Newbridge, Reggie Darling, the Curra and formerly of the Curra Camp, Tom Rubber Keogh Newbridge, Maria Dowling, Ní Dowling Kilcullen. The funeral arrangements are as follows. Mary Lee Newbridge, deeply regretted by her daughter Christina, brother Jerry and extended family, reposing at her residence on Tuesday from 5 until 7:30 with prayers at 7 o'clock. 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Mass can be viewed on newbridgeparish.ie. Funeral afterwards to St. Conlas Cemetery, Newbridge. 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Family flowers only. Donations, if desired, to Charlotte's Vision Cancer Research. Donations box in church. Reggie Darling, the Curra and formerly McSweeney Road, the Curra Camp, predeceased by his parents Billy and Eileen, deeply regretted by his wife Catherine, children Grace, Adele, Paula, Finton and Ashling, brother Paul, sister Stella and extended family. Reposant McWay's Funeral Home, Abbey View, Kildare Town on Tuesday from 5 o'clock, concluding with prayers at 7. Removal on Wednesday morning to arrive at St. Bridget's Church, the Curra, for Requiem Mass at 11 a.m, followed by burial in St. Conlet Cemetery, Newbridge. Funeral Mass will be live-streamed on St. Bridget's Church, the Curra Facebook page. Family flowers only, please. Donations, if desired, to St. Bridget's Hospice, the Curra. Donations box in church. Tom Rubber Keogh, Hawkfield, Newbridge, predeceased by his wife Anne, deeply regretted by his children, brothers, sisters and extended family. Family flowers only, please. Donations, if desired, to the Friends of Nace Hospital. Donations box in-house. Funeral arrangements later. Maria Dowling, Ní Dowling, Hillcrest, Kilcullen, predeceased by her husband Pat, deeply regretted by her sons Patrick and Emmett, daughter Elaine and extended family. Removal from her home by Anderson Leahy Funeral Directors on Tuesday morning at 10:15 to arrive at the Church of Sacred Heart in St. Bridget, Kilcullen for 11 a.m. Mass. 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Burial afterwards in St. Bridget's Cemetery, Kilcullen, house private please. Suvnis Agashia Kondov. 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
18: Blustery today with a few scattered showers and top temperatures across Kildare for Tuesday of 15 to 18 degrees.
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Tina Turner, What's Love Got to Do with It on Tuesday morning's breakfast show here on Kildare's KFM. Hope your day is off to a good start. We're here till nine with thanks to Conlon's BMW of Nice for the penultimate day of September. It's the 29th. Where did that month go at all? Now, Ray has shut down rumours that she's dating actor Michael B. Jordan. The pair sparked speculation after being spotted together at a California theme park last month. However, the singer insists they're just friends who like roller coasters. We all need a friend like that in our lives, don't we? However, Ray has confirmed they are working on a project together, but says she can't reveal any details yet. Guess then, she must be still looking for her husband.

0: Ray, where is my husband? On Tuesday morning's breakfast show from Kildare's KFM. 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You can reach us on 0833 97 97 97. Emma's with us for your sports news this morning. That's coming up around about 8:30. And ahead of that, got a Brekkie Brain teaser to come.
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0: Back out and about in the roads then, traffic still heavy between Killin Rathcoole inbound on the N7 and over on the N4, delays starting to ease between Maynooth and Leixlip, though it's still very heavy from Lucan through to the M50 interchange. Traffic's getting busy in towns and villages across the county as well as the school run gets underway, so bear that in mind if you're travelling, and we'll update you on the roads again before 9.

0: Bad Irish Music, Amble and the Swell on Tuesday morning's breakfast show here on Kildare's KFM. Brekkie Brain teaser time then. If you're a baker, this one should be easy for you, as what I want to know this morning is how many make up a baker's dozen. If you fancy a guess, get in touch on the Zip It Donaghy text line on 0833 97 97 97. How many make up a baker's dozen? We'll give you the right answer in the next few minutes here on Kildare's KFM. Emma's in with your news and sport in the next few minutes as well, and ahead of that we'll play you Christine and the Queens and the Waterboys next. It's fast approaching, 20 past 8.
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7: Ardscoil Rathamon Secondary School Rathangan invites parents and students interested in applying for a place in first year in 2027 to an information evening in the school on Thursday, October 1st at 5pm. Application forms can be accessed on the school website, ardscoilrathangan.ie, from October 1st, with final enrolment on the 21st of October at 12pm.
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11: Coming up on Tuesday morning's Kildare Today, live from 9. In a full council meeting, Kildare councillors met to consider commencing the statutory process to vary the NACE local area plan with a view to review the existing P data centre zoning designation on lands at Jigginstown and Maudlands. KFM also spoke to those who took part in a protest that coincided with the council meeting. Launching its annual review for 2026, the Climate Change Advisory Council has warned that Ireland's climate resilience planning and preparation does not match the scale or urgency of the risks the country now faces. A Newbridge parent has written an open letter to the government as they have been unable to secure their son a suitable special school placement. A commission of investigation is to be carried out into Children's Health Ireland rather than a public tribunal, but also be looking at the Féile Liam O'Flynn Traditional Irish Music Festival as it's coming to Kill and Naas this week. Join me, Hannah Kelly, for issues affecting you locally, nationally and internationally, live from 9.
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It's the Water Boys and the Hole of the Moon on your Tuesday morning breakfast show here on Kildare's KFM. Well done to those of you getting it right on the Brekkie Brain teaser so far this morning. Not catching too many out on this one. We're asking you how many make up a baker's dozen. If you fancy a guess, get in touch on 0833 97 97 97. We'll give you the right answer in the next few minutes here on KFM. And Emma's up next with your news and sport after Christine and the Queens and Tilted.

0: Christina the Queen's Tilted on Tuesday morning's breakfast show here on Kildare's KFM. It's September 29th and it's just gone 8:30. Let's head to the newsroom and join Emma for your latest news and sport.
1: Thanks, Ben. Good morning. The Northern Ireland Secretary will hold more talks later aimed at finding a solution to the Drumcree parade dispute. It comes as a standoff continues over a contentious Orange Order march in Portadown along the mainly nationalist Garvahy Road. The Banagher community is rallying around the family of a father and daughter who died in yesterday's workplace tragedy in County Offaly. The pair were killed in an incident now being investigated by the Health and Safety Authority. And half of people don't expect next week's budget to improve their living standards. The latest credit union consumer sentiment survey found just 1 in 12 expect budget 2027 to significantly improve their standard of living. Healthcare is the biggest priority for people, followed by cost of living supports and housing. We'll have news in full at 9.
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3: With Joe Mallon Motors, Salins Road, Naas, Renault, Dacia and Peugeot dealers. JoeMallonMotors.ie.
1: In GAA, All-Ireland champions Cork dominate the 2026 Camogie All-Star nominations with 14 players on the list. Runners-up Galway have 10 nominees, semi-finalists Kilkenny have 6 and Tipperary have 4, while Clare and Waterford have 1 nominee each. Cork's Laura Hayes and Sarka McCarthan and Galway's Carrie Dolan make up the nominees for Camogie Senior Player of the Year. In soccer, the Republic of Ireland under-21s are in action this evening as they continue their European Championship qualification journey. Jim Crawford's team take on Kazakhstan at Turner's Cross in Cork tonight at 7pm as they aim to finish in the playoff places of Group D. Ireland are currently third in their group, 2 points behind Slovakia. Republic of Ireland manager Hamer Halgrimsson said the discussions will continue with players over the next week Israel fixture after Thursday's Austria match. And finally in darts, the World Grand Prix darts continues this evening with Willie O'Connor in action. The Limerick man faces Ryan Cyril in his round one match. Yesterday, defending champion Luke Littler suffered a shock first round exit against Luke Woodhouse. KFM Sport with Joe Mallon Motors, Salins Road, Naas, joemallonmotors.ie.
0: Emma, thank you very much and welcome back.
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0: Little Young Messy on your Tuesday morning breakfast show here on Kildare's KFM. Lots of you in touch with the right answer on our Brekkie Brain teaser this morning. Thank you one and all for your messages this morning. Most of us got it right this morning. Well done, folks. We asked you this morning, how many make up a baker's dozen? Easy if you're a baker.
1: A baker's dozen is 13. From Kyle Thomas. Have a good day.
0: Good morning, Kyle Thomas. You have a great day too in school, and thank you for your voice note this morning. You're bang on the money. 13. Make up a baker's dozen. Well done, everybody, getting that one right this morning. We'll have another Brekkie Brain teaser for you around about 20 past 8 or so tomorrow morning here on KFM. Right now, it's 21 minutes away from 9 o'clock.

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0: Delays continue inbound on the N7 from Kilthrew to Rathcoole and again between Newlands Cross and the M50 interchange. Over on the M4, delays between Maynooth and Leixlip have now eased. Traffic's just heavy from Lucan through to the M50 interchange. It's also busy in towns and villages across the county. The school runs well underway. Keep that in your mind if you're travelling this morning, and we'll keep you up to date on how roads are moving right across the county throughout the day.
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4: 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Morning and evening peak services will be affected, with some earlier departure times. Please check travel times on the Éireann Road Éireann app or irishrail.ie. 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

0: Road. Just can't get enough here on Kildare's KFM. Well, Catherine Zeta-Jones says using her own accent in her new Prime Video series makes her character lovable. Kiljackie is out this Friday and it's the first time the star debuted her Swansea accent in an acting role. The series is based on a book called The Price You Pay, but with a Welsh twist. And Catherine says using her own accent in the role allows fans to connect more with her character, Jackie Price.
1: And I think it makes her lovable as well. You can connect with her because she can be dangerous and she's living in a dangerous world, but you seem to be on Jackie's side. When you play dangerous people, right, it's really hard to connect with them unless you can see something in yourself. And I think that for me and with her was the vulnerability.
0: That lands on Prime Video this Friday. Check it out. Should be worth a watch. Back into the music anyway. Here's Bella Kay. I love it. I love it. I love it.
2: I like being used. 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

Relic, hey, I love it, I love it, I love it here on Kildare's KFM. Don't forget, John Dunn is joined by Vet Des Groom on the 11 to 3 today to answer all your pet-related questions. And it's a Pet's Life with Jim Dog. That's on the way around 11.25 or so this morning. Hannah's next with Kildare Today between 9 and 11. If you want to get in touch and raise an issue with her on the programme this morning, text, WhatsApp or voice notice on 0833 97 97 97, or you can drop an email to studio at kfmradio.com. We'll head towards news with Roy Seven.

0: good Irish music. Roy Seven, We Should Be Lovers here on Kildare's KFM. Thank you very much for tuning our way this morning. Hope you have a great Tuesday, whatever you're up to. We're back for breakfast tomorrow morning from 6 here on KFM, and Hannah's up next with Kildare Today. Talk to you tomorrow. Bye for now. 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
8: It's 9 o'clock. Good morning, I'm Daniel Pitcher. The Northern Ireland Secretary will hold more talks later, aimed at finding a solution to the Drumcree parade dispute. It comes as a standoff continues over a contentious Orange Order march in Portadown along a mainly nationalist Garvahy Road. It was clear to go ahead on Sunday morning for the first time after almost 30 years, but the road's been blocked by protesters. Chris Bryant has called for a compromise from both sides.
9: There's a legal determination which was litigated in the courts on Saturday. I believe in the rule of law, and I believe that the rule of law should be upheld. I'm trying to find a situation or a solution that really works for everybody.
8: Well, the former Taoiseach Bertie Ahern says a back and forth in the courts over the weekend did not help with the ongoing tensions.
10: Unfortunate choreography, and what might have been the basis of trying to find some way forward. I'm not saying there was an easy solution to this. There hasn't been for 30 years, but it might have been a basis of some mediation, conciliation, and then that was ruined really on Sunday.
8: The Banagher community is rallying around a family of a father and daughter who died in yesterday's workplace tragedy in County Offaly. The pair were killed at Banagher Precast Concrete in an incident now being investigated by the Health and Safety Authority. They're understood to have originally come to Ireland from Romania, but had lived and worked in the area for many years. Local independent councillor John Lahey says that the community will wrap around the family in the days ahead.
11: It's a small community. You go down the street, everybody knows where you work, everyone knows who you are, everyone knows where you live. It's that kind of community spirit. They have been in Banagher for a number of years. There's no question that people will wrap around them now at this stage. There's no one better than the people. Irish people, not just people in Banagher, but Irish people in general, will wrap around the family and give them every support that's needed.
8: More than half of the country's major flood relief schemes have stalled, with each project taking an average of 11 years to complete. A report published by the state's climate watchdog warns that 30 of 54 priority schemes schemes are still at design stage. The lack of progress has been described as very concerning by the Climate Change Advisory Council. Professor Peter Thorne says that 8 years after the schemes were prioritised by government, there's been little progress.
12: This was started 8 years ago in response to Storm Dara by the then government, and these were the identified priority areas to protect. Here we are eight years later with over half of them not even having progressed to an initial planning state. It's flabbergasting.
8: Fresh concerns around the safety of artificial intelligence come as a new legislation on AI chatbots go before the Dáil today. The bill would ban services which simulate friendships or relationships from being made available to children under 16. Providers would also have to introduce age checks, with Commissioner Nimon given powers to enforce the rules. It comes amid wider scrutiny of AI safety after reports OpenAI delayed the release of a new model over concerns about depictive behaviour. A potential cybersecurity vulnerability forced the remote access to parts of the civil service network to be suspended over the weekend. Logins were shut down on Saturday while the government's chief IT office investigated the concerns around some of its hardware. Access was restored on Sunday, but connections from outside Ireland remained restricted as an additional security measure, according to a report in the Irish Examiner. And finally for now, the saying "now in a minute" from Gavin and Stacey has been added to the Oxford English Dictionary. The Welsh phrase means very soon, but was often mocked in the TV show for not making any sense. The seemingly contradictory phrase was also used in Irish and English, with the Welsh phrase "nair mwen mannod" literally translating to "now in a minute". And that's your latest news update. It's coming up to 4 minutes past nine.
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16: It will be windy or becoming windy today, with strong and gusterly southeasterly winds developing. Top temperatures of 15 to 18 degrees.
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16: Good morning and welcome in to Tuesday morning's Kildare Today. Hannah Kelly, Emma O'Connor and Daniel Marr with you until 11. Coming up between now and then, in a full council meeting, Kildare councillors met yesterday to consider commencing the statutory process to vary the Naas local area plan, with a view to reviewing the existing P data centre zoning designation on lands at Jigginstown. KFM also spoke to those who took part in a protest that occurred outside the council, the Oras Kildare, yesterday. Today we'll be playing those interviews this morning. Launching its annual review 2026, the Climate Change Advisory Council has warned that Ireland's climate resilience planning and preparation does not match the scale or urgency of the risks the country now faces. A Newbridge parent has written an open letter to the government as they have been unable to secure their son a suitable special school place. A commission of investigation is to be carried out into Children's Health Ireland rather than a public tribunal. ETEX Ireland has announced a proposal to focus on fibre cement activities in Athy, and the Féile Liam O'Flynn Traditional Irish Music Festival is coming to Kill and Naas this week. You can have your say by getting in touch on text, WhatsApp, voice note to 0833 97 97 97. You can call us on 045 898 999 or send an email to studio@kfmradio.com. Having a look at then the traffic and travel very quickly on the main commuter routes, the M4, N4, there do seem to be patchy delays heading up to the M50 there, both on the M4 just before Weston Airport and then continuing onto the N4 around Lucan there, continuing up to Fonthill. As for the M50, patchy delays north and southbound this morning, and also there is some congestion on the N7 northbound starting just after the Kill exit, continuing continuing all the way up there to Newlands Cross. However, the M7 and M9 and then the N7 southbound is moving well. And then as for the towns and villages this morning, they do seem to be moving okay. Selbridge, some delays there heading in and out, and actually on the R406 there as you're heading into Maynooth, it seems to be delays there as well. But if you do have updates on traffic and travel, do let us know on 0833 97 97 97, or call us on 0458 98 999. One listener has just texted in, Blessington traffic is a disaster this morning. Having a quick look at the satellite images, it does seem, actually, I think there's roadworks taking place on that road, the N81, which is causing some delays through Blessington. But keep those messages coming in on 0833 97 97 97 with Zipit Donaghy. As I was saying, Emma and Dan join in studio now to have a look at the stories making the headlines. Good morning to you both.
18: Good morning.
16: And starting off, I suppose, with quite a sad story that broke yesterday and then continuing today, Emma, over in Offaly. A father and a daughter were killed in a workplace incident at Banagher Precast Concrete. What's the latest details we have?
19: Yeah, so a father and daughter have died following a workplace incident at Banagher Precast Concrete in County Offaly. Gardaí Emergency Services responded to the incident at the company's manufacturing facility at around 11:40 a.m. yesterday. Now, the father, a man in his 50s, and his daughter, who had been in her 20s, were pronounced dead at the scene. The family are originally from Romania and had been working at the plant in Banagher for a number of years. Their bodies were removed to Midlands Regional Hospital in Tullamore, where a post-mortem examination will take place, and staff of the plant are said to be in deep shock at the tragic death of their colleagues.
16: And also speaking on it was a local independent councillor, John Lahey. He says the community will be wrapping around the family in the days ahead. We have a voice note from him here.
11: It's a small community. You go down the street, everybody knows where you work, everyone knows who we are, everyone knows where you live. It's that kind of community spirit. They have been in Banagher for a number of years. There's no question that people will wrap around them now at this stage. There's no one better than the people, Irish people, not just people in Banagher, but Irish people in general, will wrap around the family and give them every support that's needed.
16: And Emma, Banagher Precast Concrete, they are assisting the Health and Safety Authority, which is conducting an investigation at the scene of the fatalities. The company has expressed its deep sadness following the death of the two employees.
19: Yeah, and in a statement, the company said its board of directors, management team and employees extended their deepest sympathies and heartfelt condolences to the families, friends and colleagues of those who have died.
16: And the circumstances surrounding the incident are not yet fully known. However, the company, the concrete company, said it would fully cooperate with all statutory bodies and provide whatever assistance is required as part of the investigation. And again, it says that the community there are in shock, really, and the tragedy has been felt right across the community. We'll keep you up to date here on KFM in relation to that story that broke over the past day or so. Daniel, also in the papers this morning is about AI, OpenAI in particular. I think it's going to a... Is it going to a... There's a media committee taking place today, but also OpenAI has announced that it's scrapping the release of a new model due to safety concerns.
18: Yeah, so this model is known as Astra 6.1, and after internal testing by the ChatGPT maker revealed it did not meet safety standards, the company has just confirmed, OpenAI has. The news comes just one day before the AI giants host an annual developer conference known as OpenAI Dev Day in San Francisco, where the company is expected to make several announcements, though it is unclear if a new version of Astra will be among them. Astra 6.1 was an improvement over previous models in some aspects, but head of safety systems at OpenAI says it didn't quite meet the bar in terms of staying within scope and authorization and how it communicates back to the user about the type of work that is done. And the concerns about AI safety have obviously escalated in the last few months. We had the incident in Australia where it accessed health data. There was another rival lab in Anthropic were involved in security incidents during testing as well. So it's a kind of big hot topic at the moment. And obviously there's a bill going to the Dáil today about kind of the restrictions for under 16s for AI chatbots as well. So it's definitely kind of a point of concern. It's kind of, they kind of talk about different aspects of like, if it's an engineering issue or whatever, and what they can actually, like what's actually solvable, like an AI, and when it does actually get out of control. It says that The AI Security Institute says, which is an institute under the UK government, published a study yesterday showing that GPT-6 Astra went off the rails more often during testing than its predecessors, which were the two models before that. And then in simulations, GPT-6 spontaneously carried out cyber attacks at rates significantly higher than those observed for the other two interfaces. So the message they're essentially sending out is this is kind of is performing in ways that the previous models haven't done, which is obviously kind of flagging a point of concern for them, and hence why they obviously have scrapped the new model.
16: All right. And again, going back to that story, the bill about AI, artificial intelligence, is coming before the Dáil today. So the bill would ban services which simulate the likes of friendships or relationships from being made available to children under 16. And the providers would also have to introduce age checks, with Commissioner Mann giving powers to enforce the rules. Again, that's coming before the Dáil today. Driving test centres are back in the headlines, Emma, in the Irish Times this morning. Only 14 driving test centres out of the 57 in the country are hitting their wait time target. So it seems like a lot of places now, they're going over the, you know, there's the RSA have always said we aim to reach everyone in about 10 weeks or so, but it seems now that these driving test centres, a lot of them aren't reaching that time. And I think, Emma, the article is just not loading for
19: me. Yeah,
16: now.
19: The article just does not seem to want to work for me this morning, which is absolutely fabulous.
16: So I'll read out a bit here. So the RSA stats show that on September 4th, 24 centres achieved or surpassed the target time set last year by the Minister of State for Transport, Sean Canney. However, on September 11th, the number reaching 10 weeks had dropped to 20 centres. And by last Friday, September 25th, just 14 test centres reached the 10-week target. And this is when motorists are invited to apply for an appointment to do their driving test. It can take a further 3 to 5 weeks to actually sit the test. And the figures have been compiled by Road Safety Campaign Group Park from the RSA website. When yous were doing or applied for your driving tests, how long of a wait did yous have before, like, kind of booking the test to actually sitting it? Do yous remember?
19: I was very lucky. I think mine was 5. Yeah.
16: Oh, okay.
19: Yeah. So it was back in 2020. So yeah, I was actually okay. And I do think it was kind of that lockdown time where people weren't applying for tests as well, where I was, and then I kept getting, because it was kind of like, oh, it's going to, I was on a cancellation list, sorry, I should mention that. Get on a cancellation list 100% if you can. And then I got a call to say, 20th of November is your test, where it was due to be December, kind of, I think December 18th or something like that. But then, yeah, 20th of November.
18: I think, yeah, mine wasn't actually that bad, because I was kind of doing my tests during, like, in the depths of, like, when the waiting lists were really bad, because the backlog, because I think maybe it was post-COVID, like 2021 or two. So it was probably like 10 or 11 weeks, which wasn't even that bad, to be fair. But yeah, like, I'm not really surprised to hear that 14 out of 57 are hitting their wait time.
16: Yeah,
18: whatever.
16: It seems to, when they do reach the 10 weeks, you're kind of waiting for them to go back up to more. I remember I sat my driving test in 2022 and I was waiting 4 months, I think, on the waiting list. But like that, it was kind of, we're kind of out of lockdown, but there was that backlog, so I think that's why there was such a long wait time. But actually, my brother is looking to book his driving test now, and the new Leixlip driving test centre opened earlier this month, and it seems at the moment that the wait times aren't too bad for that. I mean, apparently, according to the driving instructor that he's with, you can book the test and you'll get it within, well, he says a few days.
19: Oh.
16: You know, so by the sounds of it, seems like Leixlip Driving Test Centre, the wait times don't seem to be too bad there at the moment. But again, it is a brand new one, so I'm wondering, maybe in a few weeks' time, when more people learn about it, because it's only open less than a month now.
19: Yeah.
16: So will it kind of be going back up there? But yeah, like, the 10-week wait time. I'd be interested in knowing if you are currently waiting for a driving test, if you have booked one, like, what was your wait time like? Do let us know on 0833 97 97 97, or even give us a call on 045 898 999. Lastly, Dan, in the Irish Times, the civil service work to rule is expected to disrupt the EU presidency. A planned work to rule is starting this week, and senior officials have privately warned government ministers about this now.
18: Yeah, and it has the potential to cause cause a lot of disruption to Ireland's EU presidency. So senior officials have kind of been warning government ministers this week. The battle over public sector pay is set to create a headache for diplomats and officials working on Ireland's Council of the European Presidency, an influential deal-making role that involves obviously steering negotiations between the bloc's 27 governments in Brussels. There are fears a prolonged industrial dispute will cause a slowdown in the government's attempt to conclude political deals on a wide range of legislation and reforms during its six-month presidency. So the work to rule where staff are restricted to working within the letter of their contracts will be in place from Wednesday onward, and it comes into force as Irish officials are drafting a proposed compromise on the size of the EU's next seven-year budget, and European leaders are eager to land an agreement on the union's common budget by the end of the year. And the industrial action follows ballots passed by Forsa, CIP2 and other unions representing public sector unions. So yeah, it seems like there's a lot of strikes either going on or are planned. Like obviously the teachers like TUI and ASDI are kind of upcoming as well. And there was various, I can't remember who was in the Labour Court yesterday, and they've decided that they're going to basically resume talks rather than, but yeah, it just seems like every day there's a different strike going on, but yeah, this is obviously public sector.
16: Ballots for industrial action as well. Now, a Department of Foreign Affairs spokesman said questions about the impact of this planned industrial action should be put to the public sector trade unions, and as you were saying, Dan, teaching and health unions as well as CIP2 and others have also voted for industrial action. And all of this basically comes down to the government accused of failing to engage on its demand for cost of living issues to be addressed at an early stage in talks, while the government wishes to enter talks without preconditions. The last national public service pay deal expired at the end of June. So that's in the latest news today about the work to rule by the civil service, again expected to disrupt the EU presidency. We're going to be cutting the papers quite short this morning just because we have such a busy show this morning, particularly in relation to yesterday's protests on the Newbridge Road in Naas, as Kildare councillors were meeting to review the existing P data centre zoning designation on lands at Jigginstown and Maudlands. Again, KFM, we were out there yesterday taking pictures, videos, interviews. They can be found on the social medias and we'll be playing those interviews after the break. But do keep your messages coming in to us here on 0833 97
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16: Now, yesterday there was a full council meeting at Áras Kildare where one of the motions was that the council considers commencing the statutory process to vary the NAICE local area plan with a view to reviewing the existing P data centre zoning on designation on lands at Jigginstown, Maudlands and NAICE. It's known as P2. Certain land in Kildare, including the sites in NAICE, was zoned exclusively for data centres under the local area plan 2021 to 2027. Microsoft confirmed in 2023 that it was developing plans for a data centre campus near Jigginstown. As of now, though, the company has not yet submitted a planning application. Now, to let listeners know the outcome of yesterday's meeting, Kildare County Council did reject the two motions. After a discussion on the issue, 22 councillors voted against the motions, while 11 voted in favour and 7 abstained. There was not a roll call vote, meaning the exact breakdown of the vote was not available, but councillors in Fianna Fáil and Fine Gael largely rejected the motions. Now, coinciding with this meeting that took place around 3 o'clock, a protest was held on Newbridge Road at about 1:30 from residents. They were calling for this review essentially to be accepted, and KFM News, myself and Mark Hanvich, headed down yesterday, got some photos and videos which are available on the KFM social medias. We also spoke to the protesters there who took part, kind of hearing what their concerns were. We also spoke with councillors and TDs who also attended. But first, here's Sinn Féin councillor Noel Connolly, whose motion it was, along with Independent Ireland councillor on the NAICE municipal district, Bill Clear. So here's Sinn Féin councillor Noel Connolly now.
3: Look, I actually never expected such an amount of people here today. I know we had an unprecedented amount of emails that came into our inboxes, and lots of the councillors chose to ignore them, unfortunately, but they can't ignore people that are here at the council building today, and they're saying aloud, we don't want a data centre in NAICE. We don't want them in Ireland, to be honest with you. And next month they're going to bring a moratorium motion to the council. But for today, we're looking for a review of the planning zoning on that particular site down there. And I know at the moment Fianna Fáil councillors are meeting, so that's probably a reaction to the size of the crowd here, and they're probably going to discuss what their response is. So look, hopefully change will come true. I know on Jigginstown.ie there's only 9 councillors supporting the review at the moment. Fianna Fáil and Fine Gael are largely silent on the matter, but hopefully the size of the crowd here today and the banners will make them change their mind.
4: And if they don't change their mind then, and then they, like, it doesn't go ahead, kind of what are the next steps? We're speaking to residents, they say they're going to stay vocal, but I suppose from a county councillor perspective, what is there to be done now?
3: Yeah, well, next month we have what's called a teamed meeting, where it's teamed about climate change and sustainability and stuff like that, and that's where I'm going to bring a motion to council for a moratorium on data centres in the county. We're going to write to the ministers involved, and we're looking for a moratorium until there's clear guidelines about where data centres should be sited, the fact that they are energy monsters, water monsters, the debate about forever chemicals, all that sort of thing needs to be discussed. And that's why this motion today should give us more time, if we can get it over the line, and hopefully they listen to the people that are here today.
16: That was Sinn Féin councillor Noel Connolly speaking to myself yesterday on the ahead of the meeting at 3 o'clock. We were also speaking to residents and protesters and those who were part of the Kildare Data Centre awareness campaign, who we spoke to before on the show, particularly Sorka O'Neill, and here's her speaking at yesterday's protest.

0: Zorka, we're here today outside Áras Kildare on the Newbridge Road. Like, look, we're just saying it's not even half one yet when the protest is planned, and already the crowds are growing, the cars are beeping. You can see kind of the attraction that this is getting, actually more people just walking across the road now.
1: Yeah, it's great that people come out even on their lunch break just to show their feelings on it. And we've lots of children here, and they're animated to make sure there's something there for their future. Lots of people from all walks of life here. It's great to see. And yeah, we started building from about 1 o'clock, and as you said, it's not even half one. I'm sure we're having to do crowd control, I'd say, now at this stage.
0: And I remember we were speaking on the show just at the start of the month about the awareness campaign at the group that was taking place in the Osprey Hotel. I remember you were saying you were expecting about 80 people, but
1: yeah, we'd estimated we'd be lucky if we had about 80 people in it, but due to the campaign's coverage and knocking on doors and canvassing with people, we had over 250. We had to bring in more chairs and was standing room only. And the level of conversations we've had since then has just increased. So I say it's tough for people to get out during the day if they're working or if they're working up in Dublin, but I think we've over 2,000 signatures on our petition as well, so it's pretty huge, the turnout for this in support.
0: And there has been kind of, I suppose, mixed reaction from councillors, some supporting this, some not supporting it. I mean, the hope for today is that they do vote to review this zoning of the land, but kind of what happens if it doesn't go ahead? What are the next steps then for the protesters here today?
1: Yeah, we've had a mix of reactions from councillors, but I'd say nearly two-thirds we're not hearing back from at all. And that's the difficulty when local issues go to full council, then the opinions kind of get watered down. And that's a conversation for another day. But what happens after today, we'll see what the report is. I mean, hopefully they'll see common sense and be able to give us the justification for that change back in 21 in the first place, because from what public records are shown, there doesn't seem to be anything more than a desktop grid exercise. So as we know, there's archaeology sites there, several of them, and the government's move is to more large green energy parks outside, away from residential areas. So our argument all along has been the situation has changed since 21, and please review it before we get to a stage, before it goes to planning, because it will only ever be considered for planning for a data centre because of the zoning. So if we remove the zoning, that pauses the problem until we have better regulations to address all of the concerns here.
2: As I was saying, we were also speaking to TDs, both Kildare North and South TDs were at the protest yesterday. So we spoke to both Sinn Féin TD for Kildare South, Rhéidh Cronin, and the Social Democrats TD for Kildare North, Aidan Farrelly.
3: I've raised it four times in the Dáil since the Dáil has come back. This is a huge issue. It's a huge issue for our party. Lynn Boylan issued her report there last week. You know, we have too many data centres in Ireland. It's the reason why, when you look at your bill and wonder why it's doubled over the last few years, this is the reason. Data centres are getting their electricity at a cheaper rate than ordinary households and small businesses. This isn't anti-business. We want to make sure that people can afford their energy, and we won't be able to if we have any more data centres. There's an explosion in these monster data centres for the simple reason of AI demand, and AI demand is insatiable. It's not going to stop. It's a beast that is only going to keep growing, and we have to make sure that Ireland is not. We have done more than our fair share. We have plenty data centres to store all the data that we need for our health, for our banking. Business data. We have plenty for that. We don't need any more data centres. And NACE, I have, as all my time as a councillor here in Kildare County Council, I have never seen this amount of people out on the streets. I have never had as many emails about this. I'll be standing with the people in NACE. I'll be standing with the people of Selbridge. There's a proposed data centre for there as well. I'll be standing with the people of North Kildare and with the people of Ireland to make sure that there will be no more data centres coming to North Kildare. We have done more than our fair share, and we just simply can't afford it. We simply can't afford it.
4: No data centres close to families. No data centres close to families. No data centres close to families. No data centres close to families.
0: You were speaking in the Dáil only last week. You kind of raised the fact that you weren't aware of any other town in Ireland that had zoning for data centres. what are your concerns, seeing the amount of people here who are concerned as well?
5: And usually when you speak at the Dáil, if you say something wrong, someone is soon enough out to correct you, and no one has contacted me to say that I was wrong. And that, I do think Naas is the only town in the country that has specific land use planning for data centres only. From a competitive point of view, it's just not right. My concern here is that Naas needs services, not data centres. And what we need to be prioritising is our resources going into Naas General Hospital, into our schools, into our traffic. Everything that you and I speak about week in, week out, seem to be deprioritised while allowing massive strains on our resources come in for very little net impact with regards to employment or anything like that. If you speak to AirGrid or if you speak to anybody working in that sector, you don't have the capacity, never mind the water that is used to fulfill any sort of data centre obligations. I am truly inspired looking around, seeing the people that are here today. I hope we're speaking ahead of this council meeting. I really hope that the councillors will do the right thing, and that is to dezone this land. That would be the first step. Now we need to see the government coming forward with honest information about the benefits of data centres, because I think those of us who have done our research know and remain really concerned about their use in the future.
0: And I was just speaking to Kildare South TD Breda Cronin. She mentioned a proposal for a data centre in Selbridge. Are you aware of this proposal?
5: Yeah, well, if you look at Kildare North specifically, but Kildare throughout, what we keep being seen is we're being targeted because of our proximity to Dublin, the motorways. These locations are perfect for big companies like this, but actually there's communities living here, and that's what we need, is the services. And we're sick of having significant population increases and significant drain on our resources without the services that come to meet it. This is a percentage, albeit a wonderful percentage, of the people in Kildare that have said enough about the residents coming last, enough putting up with inadequate services. Now is the time to keep the momentum going on this, and let's keep going into the next phase.
2: That was both Sinn Féin TD for Kildare South, Raida Cronin, as well as the Social Democrats TD for Kildare North, Aidan Farrelly, attending those protests outside Áras Kildare. And very lastly, we spoke to other residents, Leslie and Robert, who are also taking part.
0: So, Leslie, we're outside here, Kildare, Áras, this afternoon, for this protest. When you heard about the protest, what were your original thoughts, and were you expecting this many people to show up?
6: Well, I'm completely in support of it, and I'm delighted the number of people here today, and it just goes to show how motivated Naas people are. They're absolutely shocked and horrified that something of this scale be parked right on their doorstep in a residential area, and if it can happen to anybody in Naas, the county town, it can happen anywhere in Kildare.
0: When were you first, I suppose, notified of this happening?
6: Honestly, only a couple of weeks ago. About 2 weeks ago, I never dreamt that something like this could slip in through a local area plan, and I don't feel we were meaningfully engaged. I think this is, you know, misinformed economic motives, and they've been completely debunked. And what's really freaking me out is nobody's listening to us. We've got very little engagement from our councillors, and we're getting this line trotted out to us that we're all just a bunch of NIMBYs, and that, oh, it's going to be brilliant for the economy. Well, we know it's not. All the profits are going to go back to America, and there's very few long-time term jobs that are going to result. And it's the people like us who are neighbouring this or that are going to suffer from noise, air pollution, all the issues all over the world. The evidence is there, and they're not modifying because it's too expensive.
0: How are you feeling now with this many people showing up in support for this protest?
6: Well, I'd like to see Kildare County Councillors and other politicians listen to the people. It just, it beggars belief that they're not taking on board our concerns. Like, there is, when the next election comes around, I'm telling you, I am going to remember those who did not listen to us. And that's how we feel right now. We're not being listened to because there's other interests at play.
4: Review, rezone, say not free. Review, rezone, say not free.
0: Robert, for yourself here, being out here, when were you first notified of this zoning for data centres in Leith?
7: The zoning came as very late news for me. I understand it was approved back in 2021, but I think it really slipped through the cracks of awareness. There was very little publicised locally, certainly from our elected representatives or county council, as to what exactly that local area plan contained in terms of these data centres. One expects roads and infrastructure, but certainly not this kind of infrastructure. This is a type of development that provides absolutely zero societal utility, and that's a really important point here. This adds nothing to the town or the country, save for the net effect of increased electricity prices. And it's worth noting Ireland currently stands as the highest electricity prices in Europe. This will only drive them further. And in that sense, it's truly a national issue. It should not be relegated to a local Naas issue or Kildare County issue. It goes for everybody in the country. But certainly for us locally, with the prospect of two of these monstrosities on our doorstep, 130 metres at the nearest point to my own housing estate, these are, you know, obscene developments in an urban environment. Arguably, they have no place in the country, given that they add no positive benefit. But if they are to go anywhere, common sense would dictate it wouldn't be in the county town or any other urban environment. It makes no sense. Unlike other, you know, distribution centres for, say, we've Aldi here, and that, totally understandable that needs M7 access and trucks can get in and out. A data centre is a different animal completely.
0: Now, standing out here, the councillors are meeting currently. What are you hoping that they see from today, from the crowds gathered out here?
7: Well, we have the minority of councillors who are in our corner, and it'll come as no surprise to anyone that they are not the Fianna Fáil, Fine Gael councillors. They are the independents and the minority parties. We hope that the government parties will see that there is some real momentum in this, and this is not going to quit after today. This is going to be an ongoing conversation in their inboxes, at their constituency offices and so on. This will keep going. So I think they really need to grasp this nettle. It's a bit of a political hot potato which they like to toss between local government

0: even if that's off a cliff in terms of the well-being of our towns and residents. So it's not good enough to say it's a local government matter, it's a national government matter. I think everybody in the country needs to be exercised on both of those fronts. TDs and local government need to hear it from the people that this is not something we're going to accept.
1: So those two residents we were speaking to, Leslie and Robert, at the protest. Before that, we heard from Kildare North TDs for Sinn Féin, Raida Cronin, and Social Democrats TD Aidan Farrelly. Also, we were speaking to Sorka O'Neill from the Kildare Data Centre Awareness Campaign and Sinn Féin councillor Noel Connolly on the Kildare Newbridge Municipal District. Again, that protest got a huge crowds yesterday. The videos and photos are available on KFM Radio on Instagram and Facebook. And it's safe to say, like, all the cars beeping as well, there did seem to be huge support for the protesters. And I want to thank everyone who spoke to us yesterday. We will be continuing this discussion after the break. Again, we will be speaking with a Fianna Fáil councillor just kind of on the outcome of yesterday's vote on this motion. So do stay tuned and keep your messages coming in. We'd love to hear from you as well.
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1: KFM. Continuing on from playing those interviews at yesterday's protests outside Oras Kildare, Kildare County Council has rejected two motions that attempted to overturn a previous decision to zone land in the county exclusively for data centres in that Jigginstown Maudlands area of Naas. There was not a roll call vote, meaning the exact breakdown of the vote was not available, but councillors in Fianna Fáil and Fine Gael largely rejected the motions. And joining me now on the line is Fianna Fáil councillor on the Kildare Newbridge Municipal District, Rob Power. Rob, good morning. Thanks for taking our call on the show.
11: Good morning, Hannah. Good to talk to you.
1: So looking, I suppose, before getting into the outcome of yesterday's vote and what was rejected, were councillors expecting that large of a crowd to be outside Oras Kildare?
11: I think so. I think there was every indication there from, you know, I attended the public meeting. It was really well attended. I think Noel Connolly is correct. I think the level of email coming through is not something that we see every day, or even every council term. It was quite substantial. There was an awful lot of communication as well from across the country, and I know some campaigns mobilised across the country to encourage emails, and that's absolutely fine. And I think it speaks to something that a lot of your speakers mentioned, is that this is both, it is predominantly, I think, a national issue, but it has surfaced locally here in Naas and on a council level because of this localised motion.
1: And now for that motion, the reasons for rejecting the motions to overturn the decision to zone land in Jigginstown,

0: what was the consensus among councillors yesterday at that full council meeting?
1: The consensus, well, as you know, the vote was, I think, 22-11 is how it was calculated, but I wouldn't say consensus, but I guess the debate, if you like, was around what the motion would achieve, and especially in my mind, what the motion achieves. And I totally understand the concerns that people have shared, and I think there's no one in there that didn't share those concerns in some way. I think, for me, what I don't want to see is concerns that are addressed not being aired. So there's lots of concerns around noise, around pollution, and I think we need to be upfront about people about where those are being monitored by the EPA, that as a council that we're looking at that and that we're feeding that into our plans as well. So I guess the motion itself was looking to have a review to rezone the land, not to directly rezone it yesterday. And if I was to look at it, I would say, well, look, what would a review achieve? And I don't think it would achieve what people wanted to. And that is a site-specific analysis of whether that site is suitable for a data centre. In my view, that is just done through an application where you have full detail of what is being proposed on site. And we've had some contact from Microsoft to say that they are in early-stage planning. An email went to all councillors to suggest that it's early-stage planning and they don't have anything publicly shareable at the moment. But when that comes through, then it can be properly analysed to see, okay, if people have a concern about water, what is the water system that they're using? What kind of coolant are they using? Are they using any of the chemicals that people are concerned about? What is the energy use? What are all these different factors? There was mentioned earlier about archaeological heritage on the site as well. If that's the case, that needs to be examined very closely. All of this comes out at a planning stage. And our process, our NAIS local area development plan, which is made by full council, it counts for that. So good planning allows for all of these things to happen. So I appreciate people are saying we need a review because we need the information. The information of full site assessment would not come for something the council can do. We need Microsoft, in this case, to come in, show us the plans, and then assess it based on that.
0: And speaking of Microsoft, it confirmed that it was developing plans for a data centre campus at Jigginstown back in 2023, but no planning application has been submitted. But I suppose if and when Microsoft does submit that planning application, do you expect that there will be some pushback to it?
1: Oh, absolutely, and rightly so. I mean, these things are never a fait accompli. The zoning, maybe just to touch on another point, Aidan Farley mentions that the zoning is for data centres and that doesn't exist anywhere else in the country. That's something that we raised in 2021. Why is that happening? And to be honest, it was an effort to be truthful and upfront with people to say, this is, we are not just expecting industry here, we are expecting data centre to come in here. So it was an attempt to highlight that and to share that understanding with people. I think there wasn't the level of anger and worry around data centres back in 2021 that there is now. Some of that is justified because of some of the horrific scenes we're seeing in the US and how data centres are treating the environment over there. I think we need to learn from that and we need to set much better standards here in Kildare. I don't think, just to speak to Noel Connolly's point there, I just heard that he's suggesting a moratorium next month. I don't think that's the right answer either, because a localised moratorium in Kildare, if that's legal, what does it do? Only push the problems back to West Dublin, where the communities are seeing data centres now, or out to Laois and Offaly, and have them deal with it as well. So we need a national approach here. And I suppose our decision yesterday was to say, the motion is talking about a local area plan and a local issue. And in that context, it's not right or appropriate to rezone one site in isolation of the entire town. It needs to be looked at through the county development plan. But more than that, it needs to be looked at through a national policy level. If we have a problem with data centres, that needs to be addressed nationally, not at the Kildare level.
0: Is there anything, though, I mean, some listeners will be saying that councillors do have that bit more power than the public. So should the councillors, like, instead of just saying, listen, this is something for national level, we can't do much, would councillors not say, actually, we do have a bit more power than the public, maybe we should be a bit more vocal and, you know, kind of listening to these concerns and legitimately raising them?
1: Yeah, there's an argument there, certainly, which people have made, rightly, is that, look, councillors could have voted yesterday to start that, or could have moved through a process to rezone it, even if that's not, from a planning point of view, not the appropriate thing to do, and it would have sent a message out there. But what does that message cost? That is potentially risking legal action with Microsoft, incurring huge legal costs on the county on an already pressurised budget, and you hear about that every day of the week on your show. And then also, it doesn't actually stop Microsoft going for planning permission. So as we mentioned, planning permission for every other data centre in the country has been done on industrial lands, not just data centre lands. But they could also go through a material contravention process and ultimately go through on Commission Planola, potentially making the case that this land was once zoned, and then it's out of Kildare's hands. It's up to Commission Planola to discuss then or decide whether that's appropriate or not. So there was an opportunity maybe to kind of put two fingers up and say to the system and say, yeah, look, we'll do that. But we have a responsibility to manage the planning process predominantly as local representatives, and also potential financial implications for the county as well. And that's something that we take very seriously as well. So I think yesterday was a fair approach to look at what are our responsibilities here to the county as a whole, and does it serve, I think most importantly, does it actually serve what the residents are looking for? And I don't think a review would have done that.
0: All right, and a reminder that that was as Kildare County Council rejected those two motions that attempted to overturn a previous decision to zone land in the county exclusively for data centres. Those motions were proposed both by Independent Ireland Councillor Bill Clear and Sinn Féin Councillor Noel Connolly. They were voted on together at that full council meeting. But Rob, thanks for joining us on the show this morning, giving insight into the councillors' meeting yesterday and the reasons for rejecting that proposal. That was Fianna Fáil Councillor for the Kildare Newbridge Municipal District, Rob Power. So messages are coming in on 0833 97 97 97, with Zip It Donna D. Delighted to hear the protest went ahead against the proposed data centres, and even more happy to see support of local representatives. Tech companies supported by the government are ploughing ahead with data centres, disregarding the actual basic infrastructures lacking in the areas they are going into. Only speaking for Selbridge in this regard, as a particular housing estates are half built, they had to be stopped as the water infrastructure wasn't capable of supporting these new builds. The roads of Selbridge have been dug up for months, not forgetting, as has been pointed out, we are paying the highest domestic rates for electricity in Ireland. Another listener's texted in saying it's the job of the councillors to protect us, not planners. They kicked this to touch. If the data centres get to planning, it will be planning with conditions which the industry then will proceed to dodge. Keep those messages coming in on 0833 97 97 97 or call us on 045 898 9991. Separate message talking about driving on the roads. Brendan says they're ridiculous. How can people fail their test and be allowed back on the roads? You should not be allowed on the roads until you have a full license, says Brendan. Keep those messages coming in. They are continuing to come in here. I will catch up with them in just a few moments' time. It was a busy first hour of the show, certainly, but we are still continuing, this time more over to more national news that has been making the headlines this morning. Is Ireland must stop reacting to individual events and instead start preparing systemically for a climate of greater extremes, says the Climate Change Advisory Council. It has launched its annual review of 2026, and it's warning that Ireland's climate resilience planning and preparation does not match the scale or urgency of the risks the country now faces. Joining me now is Professor Peter Thorne, Chair of the Climate Change Advisory Council's Adaptation Committee. Good morning, Professor Thorne. Thanks for taking our call on the Kildare Today Show.
2: Good morning.
0: So this report, it touches on the weather extremes in Ireland, kind of from severe flooding, prolonged rainfall, to then what it's describing as the exceptional heat and drought-like conditions that we've been seeing, particularly this year. I suppose, what's the difference first between just a bit of unusual weather to fundamental changes in our weather that this report is calling for action on now?
2: So we now have a national capability to perform attribution analyses saying whether humans made these events more likely, more severe. And they've looked at these, and both the flooding that we saw in the winter and the heat and drought that we saw in the summer, they have the fingerprints of humans all over them. These are not just weather, they are human-modified weather. They are what we might expect to become more frequent and more severe as we continue to emit heat-trapping greenhouse gases into the atmosphere. So we need to stop treating these as surprises. They are a pattern. They are a pattern of the atmosphere packing more and more punches with more and more ferocity, and we have to start learning to roll with those punches rather than simply acting surprised every time the climate throws a punch.
0: And I suppose if Ireland continues to do that, kind of reacting to these surprises each time, does that leave us as quite exposed if we're not planning?
2: It leaves us as very exposed. It's also financially pretty illiterate in that, yes, it will cost money to protect, to put in place the protections, but that cost is nothing compared to the cost of inaction, whereby we repeatedly see lives and livelihoods ruined through events I do not want to see. The TV pictures of people wading in their kitchens up to their waist in dirty water, it does not have to be this way.
0: And now, one of the big headlines then from this report that is in the news today is that there's a delivery gap in protections against extreme weather events, particularly when it comes to, I suppose, the flood protections. Like, what was this report touching on and kind of highlighting about these?
2: So after Storm Dara, the government of the day said we will build these 56, I think it is, major flood protection schemes. Over half of those have still not got to planning. So they're not even planned. This is 8 years later. These are places we've known are prone to flooding, and we are putting citizens in and businesses in harm's way knowingly. It's quite unforgivable, really.
0: And there being no planning, I mean, is it known why exactly that's happened? And as you pointed out, I mean, after 8 years after being prioritised...
2: If it was simple, then it would have been solved, so it's complex. But fundamentally, the government moves on always to whatever the issue of the day is. The reality is the climate is the story of our lives. It might not be the climate of today, the story of today or tomorrow. But climate change and the impacts of climate change will bedevil the rest of our lives. It will certainly bedevil today's junior infants' lives endlessly, and we have to get serious about putting in place the protection for citizens.
0: And those protections then, what exactly would they look like? I mean, is it feasible to put in the long-term planning that the council is saying that we need to have now?
2: It's absolutely feasible to prioritise planning, but it's not single solutions, it's multiple solutions. A lot of adaptation is actually at the household level, and you might not even know you're doing it. Putting in place blinds so you reduce solar input to the house, so you keep the house cooler in the summer, that many of your listeners might have done this summer during or after the heat waves. That's adaptation. Digging a French drain around your house, that's adaptation. And then you go all the way up to scale of huge multi-million, even billion euro flood protections. So there is a whole spectrum of adaptation that needs to occur. And it's not all hard engineering. It's also nature-based solutions. It's allowing rivers to escape their straitjackets and flood agricultural land, for example, but then rewarding the farmers for allowing that. And allowing the fields to do the work to protect our towns and our cities.
0: And oftentimes when we talk about climate change, it can feel, the public, we can feel quite bogged down by the news, and especially, I suppose, kind of sometimes it feels like there's a lot of pressure being put on the average household rather than, you know, the huge industries that are also contributing hugely to climate change. How can we not feel bogged down by that news and instead kind of just try and make change within communities, groups, where we live?
2: So I'm minded of the back in the day I was a member of the advisory committee to the citizen.
0: And so apologies, Professor, your line has just dropped there. I'm not sure if you're able to hear me or not. Professor Thorpe, can you hear us okay?
2: Yes.
0: Thorpe, perfect. If you just want to continue that line, Professor, that you were saying earlier.
2: So I'm reminded from the days when I was an advisor to the Citizens' Assembly, the people that actually inspired the citizens were not the egghead academics. They were the fire brigade man from Balbriggan who, to improve the improved morale started recycling batteries and went all the way up to a net negative emission fire station. It's those kind of things that really provide the basis for citizens to take leadership. There are many inspirational examples in our communities already showing that this is possible.
0: And now this review comes just before Budget 2027 is announced next week. And what are the main things that the Climate Council are wanting to see the government commit to now?
2: So the government has to stay the course on the carbon tax increases in the programme for government. The government needs to put a lot more money into adaptation. We need to see enabling of citizens to participate in the mission.
0: And again, Professor, we might have just dropped the line there. If you could just mind repeating that final word there.
2: So we need to work on getting people off fossil fuels as quickly as possible.
0: All right. And that comes as Ireland must stop reacting to individual events and instead start preparing systemically for climate of greater extremes. That is the annual review 2026 from the Climate Change Advisory Council, warning Ireland's climate resilience, planning and preparation does not match the scale or urgency of the risks the country now faces. That was Professor Peter Thorne, Chair of the Climate Change Advisory Council's Adaptation Committee, joining us on the line this morning. But Professor, thanks for your time on the Kildare Today show. Very quickly, I just want to remind listeners that today's interviews from the protests that we got yesterday, along with speaking to Councillor Rob Power, will be podcasted later today. We also have the full statement from Fianna Fáil and Fine Gael that we will be publishing up on the website as well. But just very quickly, they say that the vote yesterday, it was solely emotion regarding the plan. It would not have altered or changed the existing zoning of the lands as appropriate for consideration of data centre planning application. It says that to overturn a decision at this point without any material changes that informed the initial decision would undermine the process, which in turn would give vulnerability to all decisions of zoning and set an unwarranted precedent. The statement also referred to concerns raised by protesters saying that councillors were not replying to emails. It said the scale of this campaign has made it impossible for many councillors across the county to reply to every email, many of them identical in content, and while we apologise for that, the role of a councillor is not a full-time position and we do not have staff. Please be assured that the matter has been given serious consideration, and for the large part we applaud the commitment shown by the local community throughout this campaign. Again, that will be up on the KFM radio website later today.
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7: Yeah, hi, it's Lachlan here in number 42. 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
9: Ardskull Rahimon Secondary School Rathangan invites parents and students interested in applying for a place in first year in 2027 to an information evening in the school on Thursday, October 1st at 5 p.m. Application forms can be accessed on the school website ardskullrathangan.ie from October 1st, with final enrolment on the 21st of October at 12 p.m.
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13: Good morning, I'm Daniel Maher.
6: The Drumcree standoff has now entered a third day, with efforts continuing to find a way through the dispute. It's after a contentious Orange Order march didn't go down the mainly nationalist Garvahi Road as planned on Sunday, after being blocked by a large group of protesters who say residents don't want it. Kildare County Council has rejected two motions that attempted to overturn the decision to zone land in Naas exclusively for data centres. A large crowd of protesters were present on the Newbridge Road near Oris Kildare yesterday while the motions were being discussed by the council. Fresh concerns around the safety of artificial intelligence come as new legislation on AI chatbots goes before the Dáil today. The bill would ban services which simulate friendships or relationships from being made available to children under 16. And more than half of the country's major flood relief schemes have stalled, with each project taking an average of 11 years to complete. A report published by the Climate Watchdog warns that 30 of 54 priority schemes are still at the design stage. And in sport, All-Ireland champions Cork dominate the 2026 Camogie All-Star nominations with 14 players on the list, while runners-up Galway have 10 nominees. Cork's Laura Hayes and Sorka McCartan, as well as Galway's Carey Dolan, make up the nominees for Camogie Senior Player of the Year. And the Republic of Ireland under-21s are in action this evening as they continue their European Championship qualification journey. Jim Crawford's team take on Kazakhstan at Turner's Cross in Cork tonight at 7 p.m. as they aim to finish in the playoff places of Group D. We'll have news in full at 11.
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6: KFM has been informed of the following deaths. Mersey Dunn, Salins. Father Michael Maloney, SMA, Naas. Mary Lee, Newbridge. Reggie Darling, Dacura and formerly Dacura Camp. Tom Rubber Keogh, Newbridge. Maria Dowling, Ní Dowling, Kilcullen. The funeral arrangements are as follows. Mersey Dunn, Old House, Ballysize, Salins. Predeceased by parents Nano and Peter, brother Pat, Jimmy, Matty, Bessie, Anne and Padder. Deeply regretted by her sisters-in-law, friends and extended family. Reposing at Oliver Riley's funeral home, Prosperous, on Wednesday from 4 p.m, followed by removal at 6 p.m. to arrive at the Church of Our Lady in St. Joseph, Cara for 6:30 p.m. evening prayers. Funeral mass on Thursday at 11 a.m, followed by burial afterwards in Cara Cemetery. Funeral mass can be viewed live on the Cara Parish webcam. The family would like to sincerely thank the staff of Craddock House Nursing Home, Naas, for the wonderful care and attention given to Mercy. Father Michael Maloney, SMA, Naas, and formerly of Abbey Road and Curate in the parishes of Dangan and Kiltegan. Predeceased by his wife Marjorie and his siblings. Deeply regretted by his children Mark, Paul, Keane and Maeve, brother Liam, sister Phil and extended family. Reposing today from 5 p.m. to 7 p.m. with prayers at 6:30 p.m. at Murphy Brothers Funeral Home, Church Lane, Naas. Removal by Murphy Brothers on Wednesday to the Church of Our Lady and St. David, Naas, arriving for 10 a.m. Mass. Funeral immediately afterwards to St. Corbin Cemetery. Funeral Mass can be viewed on naasparish.ie. Mary Lee, Aylesbury Park, Newbridge. Deeply regretted by her daughter Christina, brother Jerry and extended family. Reposing at her residence today from 5 p.m. to 7:30 p.m. with prayers at 7 p.m. Removal by Anderson and Leahy Funeral Directors on Wednesday afternoon at 12:30 p.m. to arrive at St. Connaught's Parish Church, Newbridge for 1 p.m. Mass. Mass can be viewed on newbridgeparish.ie. Funeral afterwards to St. Connaught Cemetery, Newbridge. House private at all other times, please. Family flowers only. Donations, if desired, to Charlotte's Vision Cancer Research. Donation box in the church. Reggie Darling, French Furs, the Curra, and formerly of McSwiney Road, the Curra Camp. Predeceased by his parents Billy and Eileen, deeply regretted by his wife Catherine, children Grace, Adele, Paul, Fintan and Ashling, brother Paul, sister Stella and extended family. Reposing at McWee's funeral home, Abbeyview, Kildare Town, today from 5 p.m, concluding with prayers at 7 p.m. Removal on Wednesday morning to arrive at St. Bridget's Church, the Curra, for Requiem Mass at 11 a.m, followed by burial afterwards in St. Connolly's Cemetery in Newbridge. Funeral Mass will be live streamed on the St. Bridget's Church, the Curra Facebook page. Family flowers only, please. Donations, if desired, to St. Bridget's Hospice, the Curra. Donation box in church. Tom Rubber Kyo, Hawkfield, Newbridge. Predeceased by his wife Anne, deeply regretted by his children, brothers, sisters and extended family. Family flowers only, please. Donations, if desired, to the Friends of Naas Hospital. Donation box in house. Funeral arrangements later. Maria Dowling, Ní Dowling, Hillcrest, Kilcullen. Predeceased by her husband Pat, deeply regretted by her sons Patrick and Emmett, daughter Elaine and extended family. Removal from her home by Anderson and Leahy funeral directors this morning at 10:15 a.m. to arrive at the Church of the Sacred Heart in St. Bridget Kilcullen for 11 a.m. Mass. Mass can be viewed on mcn.live. Burial afterwards in St. Bridget's Cemetery, Kilcullen. House private at all times, please. Suvness August Siachán Dóibh. 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
6: Windy or becoming windy today with strong and gusty southeasterly winds developing as the day continues. Highest temperatures of 15 to 18 degrees.
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0: KFM. You're very welcome into the second hour of this morning's Kildare Today. Still to come between now and 11 o'clock, a Newbridge parent has written an open letter to the government as they've been unable to secure their son a suitable special school place. A commission of investigation is to be carried out into Children's Health Ireland rather than a public tribunal. ETEX Ireland has announced a proposal to focus on fibre cement activities in Athy, and the Féile Liam O'Flynn Traditional Irish Music Festival is coming to Kill and Naas this week. We'll be speaking more about it at around 10:45 or so. Very quickly on catching up on one message that has come into us on 0833 97 97 97. Hi Hannah, it's reported online that the Taoiseach Simon Harris has said that the government cannot cut the VAT on home heating oil because it is an EU imposed VAT, says Tom. I'm reading here, it's from a Dáil debate that happened last Thursday where it was asked by Independent Ireland TD Ken O'Flynn that the rate of VAT currently applied to home heating oil kerosene, the estimated full year cost of reducing that rate from 13.5% to 9% in line with the temporary rate applied to domestic gas and electricity. And responding to that was Taoiseach Simon Harris. He says home heating oil is not included in the categories of goods and services on which the EU directive allows a lower rate of VAT. It is not possible to apply a 9% VAT rate to home heating oil under the VAT directive. Thanks to Tom for sending that in. That's available on the Oireachtas.ie website on the debate, the tax yield, that was held last Thursday, the 24th of September. Now, as I was saying there, a Newbridge parent has written an open letter to government as they have been unable to secure their son a suitable special school placement. Edel and Dennis Murray have applied to 5 different special schools in hopes of finding a spot for their son Jack, who has autism and a moderate intellectual disability. Again, the couple outlined in that open letter how they have been trying to secure a future for their son. And Edel joins me on the line now. Edel, good morning. It's good to chat to you on the Kildare Today Show.
15: Good morning, Hannah. How are you?
0: I'm good, thanks. Edel, we've been talking over email the past few weeks. You contacted us here at KFM just about your story and trying to get that school place for Jack. He finished primary school in June of this year. What has been the situation so far, maybe even before he left primary school, of trying to get him a secondary school place?
15: Yeah, so Jack finished in June 2026, and Jack is actually a twin. So neurotypical people would start the application process a year in advance of their child. So when they're in sixth class, we actually started this process back in fifth class at the start of the year. So what you have to do is you have to get all your updated reports, your cognitive assessment, all that's updated through the CDNT. And then you start applying to the schools after consultation with the NCSE. Mm. So we've done all of that. We ticked every box, if you like. And it was recommended by the child psychologist through the CDNT that Jack needed a special school placement. So Jack, school for Jack is more about the, it's not so much about the academic side, it's more about gaining independence, learning life skills, like the opportunity to build friendships and stuff like that. But so we were given a list of five schools, like you said. We applied to every one, and every one came back with a refusal, and all for the same reason: oversubscription.
0: And so, it's unfortunate, because that seems to always be the reason. It's just they're so in demand now, and yes. It's through no fault of the school, because the staff there are trying to do their best with what they're given, but. The fact that there's such a demand for special school places, especially secondary school places, and yet they're not being able to meet the demand for how many children are need them.
15: I know, it really lacks forward thinking from the department's front and from the NCSE. So you have to notify the NCSE if you have a child that will need a school place for the coming year. So We did that, obviously, and then you get your letter of eligibility back from your CNO. We thought at the time that they were gathering all this information so they'd have the numbers of children like Jack who need whatever placement they need. You might need an ASC class in a mainstream school, you might need a special class, or just mainstream with an SNA. But that's not the case, so... As usual, it's more of a reactive than proactive from the department side. Like the new special school that opened in Monastereven, there was great excitement around that, but there was only 18 places offered out to that. When they have all this information there, they could, you'd think sensibly, they could compile this information and then say, we have, for example, 20 children from Newbridge who will need a place in a mainstream school with it in a special class, but that's not the case. So it just lacks forward planning and forward thinking. And you're right, it's not the school's fault. They can only take on the children that they have the number of places available for. This shouldn't come as a surprise to the Department of Education. Like, these kids are like every other child of their age. They age like other children. They transition from primary to secondary. They need places in schools just like every other child, but it seems that they're just forgotten or brushed aside, or the offer of home tuition, that kind of thing. So it's very frustrating as a parent to a child with additional needs.
0: And in your open letter, Edele, you wrote to the government that Jack is not a waiting list number, an application or a statistic. He is our son. He is a child with a future. We're now, I suppose, a month into the school term. As you were saying, Jack's twin brother, he is in a mainstream school. But for Jack now, still without a suitable school place, what is the day-to-day for him and for yourself with him now at home?
15: Well, it's actually having a detrimental effect on Jack. Jack is, like I said, not just a number. That he's such a caring, funny little boy, and like his smile could light up the darkest room. But we are seeing increased meltdowns every day. We are seeing his sleep is nearly non-existent at this stage. He's totally dysregulated. Like, we can offer, we can do all the physical regulation, we can try physical stimulation, stuff like that, but that is not a match for the mental stimulation he gets from going to school, from having that routine, from being outside the house, you know, like from seeing his friends every day. Like, we didn't know if Jack would ever be capable of forming friendships, but we've seen in his primary school, he had friends, you know, like, he's non-verbal, but they, like, he communicates so well in other ways. And he's just, he's regressing. His sleep is all over, he's frustrated. So as you can imagine, like, we're, because of the lack of sleep, that has a knock-on effect to the whole house. We're in limbo land. We don't know what's going to happen next. We're just lost, to be honest. And we're just so frustrated that it had to come to the... Like, we don't want to go public with our story. We shouldn't have to. Like, we are fighting for our child's fundamental right to education. And it's part of the Constitution that every child in Ireland is entitled legally and constitutionally to an education. Jack is like a child like any other his age, and he's just being failed and let down by the state. And we feel so helpless because we can see it, the effect it's having right before our eyes.
0: And I know that you had reached out to the Department of Education, and ourselves here at KFM also reached out. They provided a statement saying they don't comment on individual cases. However, we do recognise that for families who are still seeking an appropriate school placement for their child, this can be challenging and an uncertain time. The NCSE has advised that, subject to geographic considerations, there is sufficient specialist capacity to support children and young people seeking specialist placements for the 2026-27 school year. While admissions processes remain ongoing in some schools, the position continues to evolve, with schools making offers, families accepting places, and additional places becoming available. Importantly, there are currently more special class places available than there is identified demand. But Adele, speaking to you, we're a month into the school year. Jack has not been able to get into five schools that are suitable for him. So that just goes against the statement that we're receiving from the Department of Education.
15: Yeah, and unfortunately, we are not alone in this. There are numerous children that are left without specialist school places. I know Mark Wall was on with you last week, and like he... It seems to be Jack's age group, that transition group from primary to secondary, that's where the gap is. Mm. So to say that there is more places available than there is applicants is, it's just mind-blowing to me, because if that was the case, I wouldn't be speaking with you today, Hannah.
0: Mm. And An open letter wouldn't have been written.
15: I wouldn't have had to put my son's face out there in the public domain. I wouldn't have had to make all my social media accounts public. Like, it, you feel this is what you have to do. Like, but it's you put yourself in such a vulnerable position as well, because you're sharing your story where you'd like to remain part. Like, up until now, we're a private family. We don't choose to shout and scream about this. We just feel like we've no choice at this stage. Like, you're already, as a parent of a child with additional needs, you're already exhausted, you know, just navigating the day-to-day, like appointments, trying to get appointments for the services you need. You just have to find the strength then within you to keep fighting. And we will keep fighting, because there's no, like, he is entitled to an education and it's what he needs as a person. But to hear statements like that back from the department, it really irks me, because we are living proof that that is not the case. And I know that we are not alone in this. Mm-hmm. So I did email the Department of Education and the Department of Special Education on a number of occasions, and I was getting the same kind of generic email back about referring us back to the NCSE, that process. Because I just had a feeling, like, we had Monastereven, the Rothglass Community Special School in Monastereven was our last hope. But I just had a feeling that we weren't going to get in there. So I was kind of trying to be proactive and emailing these departments. And again and again and again, I was being referred back to the NCSE. But the NCSE, like, I am in constant contact with RFENO at the Yami Academy, is the name, Kemi is for short, but they can only work within their limitations. You know, if they don't have places to offer, it's, in my opinion, it's then up to the department to create these places.
0: Mm.
15: Like,
0: and
15: whether it...
0: And continue, Edel.
15: Sorry, whether it be make funds available, seek out new buildings. You know, like, if this was a group of neurotypical children with no school places, I just wonder, would it be as brushed aside as it's being now? So it took all of writing to the likes of yourself, publishing an open letter. Shauna Ní Raleigh spoke about Jack in the Dáil. Like, it took all of that for people to start listening to us. Now, we have been in contact with TDs, and Michael Moynihan himself rang me last week, and I just explained our situation to him, and he said he will work on it now and leave it with him a few days. That was last Wednesday. So it's just, it's shameful that it took us doing all of this to get to this point, but we still haven't heard back whether or not there is a school place. And like you said, tomorrow is the last day of September, so Jack has now missed, today is his 23rd day with no school. Do you know, he's missed 23 days of the school year so far.
0: And it really is up until the crisis point, until something is done. And even that something is just getting in touch with TDs and kind of this waiting game now to see if he will be in school. Again, 2 days before the start of October, like the second last day before September ends. Now, and Edel, the worst part about these, and the fact is, we've spoken to so many parents who have been in these situations before, especially those doing the transition from primary to secondary school. There's no satisfying way to end an interview because they're still not, you know, a positive note to end on, because Jack is still waiting for a school place. But as you were saying, that open letter has been written. You have been in touch with TDs. They've been in touch with you and ministers. Is there still just that bit of hope that does remain, or just a bit of that fighting power left? Because at the end of the day, this is Jack who is deteriorating now because of this.
15: There is. My husband calls me, like, he thinks I'm too optimistic sometimes, but you always have to have hope in this situation, because otherwise you don't have the motivation to keep fighting. But we will keep fighting. Like, this is, Jack will have a school place if it's the last thing I do on this earth, because we just don't have, he doesn't have a choice. We don't have a choice. He needs school. So I really, like, we're refreshing the inbox every 20 minutes to see if there's any word back, or the phone is with us at all times. You can't just relax. We won't just let this be brushed aside. We're just going to continue to fight, and we just have to find the strength for it somewhere. And we will.
0: And Edel, a lot of messages are coming in, both in anger that it's led to this point, saying that it's disgraceful, the situation, but also hoping that Jack gets the school place soon. And they're saying that, Edel, you're a brilliant advocate for your son. That comes in from Denise in Newbridge. Another man has rang in from Blessington, saying that his heart goes out to you for what you and Jack are having to go through for a basic right. But Edel, I just want to thank you again for joining us on the Kildare Today show. I know it can be hard as an originally private family to have to come out publicly just to get the basics for Jack now. But we are wishing you the best, and we will stay in touch with you, Edel, and hopefully something positive can come out of this, and maybe this time next month Jack will be in school. So we'll definitely keep in touch with yourself, Edel. But a lot of messages are coming in commending you for speaking out for Jack and just getting him the basic right that he deserves. KFM, Edel is a wonderful mum. Jack deserves so much better than this. No parent should have to go through these lengths to get the basic school place for their child. We need to implement better facilities for the most vulnerable children in our communities. I really do hope he gets a place soon. Well done, Edel. That message comes in from Fiona. And again, another message has come saying in, another child with additional needs let down by this government. There is no forward planning. Advocating for your child with additional needs is a constant battle. Relevant departments are constantly passing the buck. Our children are treated like second-class citizens. Again, hoping Jack gets his school place soon. Adele, thank you so much for joining us on the Kildare Today Show. Speaking.
15: Thank you for having me on.
0: Your story for Jack's story. And again, we'll keep in touch here on KFM and continue to engage with the departments. Again, we have only received a statement from the Department of Education, still not have received one from the NCSE in relation to Adele and Jack's story. But that was Adele Murray joining us as her son Jack. They've applied to 5 different special schools for him in hopes of finding a spot. Again, Jack is still without a school place, but Adele says that fight will be continuing until he gets that place in school.
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0: And again, a big thanks to Adele for joining us on the show. Rose has texted in saying, well done, Adele, but why do you have to do this for your son's basic rights? The programme on TV last night makes you ask the question why we have this happening to children with basic rights to be schooled. Get rid of this government. It's not fit for purpose, says Rose. And actually, 2 other messages have come in about the programme last night. It was Eric Roberts' documentary, Crisis in the Classroom. It was highlighting the lack of government for supports for families with special needs children. And then again, for the teachers and the special needs assistants. I mean, watching that documentary last night, like, staff were making makeshift classrooms in what space they have. Like, they, in the programme, children with special needs, they were being taught in like a storage cupboard that staff had converted. It didn't have any windows. A stairwell was converted into a classroom, and a former bathroom for the disabled was turned into a classroom. And the SNAs on that touched on the fact that they were told by the Department of Education that they have to make use of all the space they have, and they quite literally have, from using the stairwells in a corridor as a classroom for children with additional needs who need those special school places. It was a really insightful documentary. It was a hard watch, and it was one that made so many people angry. I was looking at kind of reaction from it last night and this morning. Again, it was a brilliant one. It was on Virgin yesterday. It was Eric Roberts did it, Crisis in the Classroom. I'd highly recommend it if you haven't seen it already. But again, after watching the programme last night, which by the way was very good and yet very sad, these poor children are forgotten. Shame in our education system, or the lack of it, says this texter. You can keep those messages coming in on 0833 97 97 97. I do know that more have come in relation to yesterday's meeting and the protest, and also about the government dropping the VAT rate on home heating oil. We'll come back to those in just a few moments' time. But first, in news yesterday, the government accepted the recommendation to carry out a commission of investigation into spinal and orthopaedic care by Children's Health Ireland rather than a public inquiry. So this recommendation was made as part of the final report of the CHI inquiry scoping exercise, which was published yesterday by Minister for Health Jennifer Carroll McNeill. It was a 134-page report. It says a commission would primarily carry out its work in private, which it said would be more appropriate given that the issues concerning the medical treatment of children. And it also said that this approach may encourage broader participation from families and children who may otherwise be reluctant to take part in the process if it was conducted in public. Una Keightley, co-lead of the Spina Bifida and Hydrocephalus Paediatric Advocacy Group, joins me now giving reaction to this news that was published yesterday by the Minister for Health, Jennifer Carroll McNeill. Una, good morning. Thanks for taking our call on the show.
15: Good morning, Hannah.
0: So the Spina Bifida and Hydrocephalus Paediatric Advocacy Group, they've said that families of these children, they're no longer willing to allow the treatment of their children to be dealt with behind closed doors. Is this what this announcement is feeling like now, that it's another way of these families being shut out?
15: Yeah, and we feel, I personally feel it was very irresponsible for the Minister for Health to use this argument. It feels very much like scaremongering. You'd be aware yourself, Hannah, with the media, that oftentimes there is restrictions placed on reporting when things happen in public. And the media and politicians and us as the public have to abide by those rules. So children's data could be anonymised, and the other thing is those reporting restrictions could be put in place. So that argument doesn't really stand up to scrutiny at all about why it can't happen in public.
0: And now, what would the difference between a public inquiry and this commission, a commission of investigation, like what is the difference between these two?
15: So the commission of investigation would be behind closed doors, and a report would be published at the end, and that report could be heavily redacted, and the information would not be available to the general public. And this is what happened in the Grace case about a vulnerable woman in this country, and the commission of investigation took 8 years. It cost millions of euro, and at the end of it, the criticism was that the Grace's own voice in the process was not heard, and the commission didn't actually get the answers of what it originally set out to do. And a lot of restrictions on the information that came out of that happened, and people weren't satisfied in any way with how that was set up from the start. And we feel the same errors are happening now, where the families are saying, we are not happy for this to be happening behind closed doors. The harm that happened to our children happened in a hospital behind closed doors in theatres. We're not going to allow our children not have access to the information pertaining to them, because some of them are coming into adulthood and they have the right to know what happened to them.
0: And I suppose that's the crux of this, is behind all of these reviews and the inquiries, are those children who need spinal care, who maybe are adults now, they're kind of not being given an insight into what exactly happened during their own care. I can imagine that that's tough for them and for the families, because at the end of the day, it still feels like they're being left in the shadows.
15: Yeah, and even the timeline of this inquiry, it's very restrictive. So it says that it should start in 2019, because that's when Children's Health Ireland came to fruition. It brought together the three children's hospitals, Tallaght, Crumlin and Temple Street. But we know that Simon Harris made this vehemently really strong argument that he was going to sort everything out in 2017 by 4 months. significant monies were placed into the system at that. There was meant to be outsourcing of children. A lot of surgeries were paid for to be done abroad. They weren't done. Why is that not being investigated? And again, it probably does suit you know, a lot of people for this to happen behind closed doors, because this is not something that happened, you know, 20, 30, 40 years ago. This pertains to politicians who are still in power and still in government. It responds to managers and clinicians and different people like that who are still, you know, active. So you can understand why there's probably a wish from that point that it happens behind closed doors. But I can tell you now, it's not the wish of the families or the children affected.
0: And now families and those in the spina bifida and hydrocephalus paediatric advocacy group, since hearing about this recommendation being accepted to carry out a commission of investigation, has there been engagement with the Minister for Health about this, about the discontent felt now?
15: So we wrote to the Minister for Health last week and she said she couldn't meet us. So then we wrote to Ontologist Simon Harris and he has not responded. But, you know, there's the spina bifida parents are saying we're not happy with this. The scoliosis parents are saying we're not happy with this. The hips parents actually issued a statement last night as well to say that they weren't happy with this. So you have to look at who does this benefit, it being behind closed doors, if it doesn't benefit the people. And I think there is an option, like there's been a lot of talk over the weekend about when you're at an impasse, all sit down together and work through the problems. And I think it's a bit rich now for us to be, there's been no engagement to say, we appreciate you're not happy, let's see what we can do about this. Let's challenge the terms of reference, let's have a bigger discussion on them, and let's look at why we are saying that it has to be a public statutory inquiry.
0: And with that, many groups saying that they're not happy.

0: for 10 years when we were screaming that there was very serious irregularities within the hospital system that we saw was, you know, happening with our children. We were ignored then. And what we don't want to happen is at the end of this process, a commission of investigation, heavily redacted report, CHI will be dissolved by then, conveniently, because it's coming under the HSC, so it can say, oh well, that body no longer exists and we're going to move on. And at the end of it, it's been a load of money been made by a lot of people legally, but it hasn't given the answers to the families and children affected.
1: Mm. Do you think that the answers will come out eventually, or is it going to be another fight?
0: No, not if it's you know, there's so many secret reports within CHI. Like, even members of the CHI senior management team sat in the Oireachtas committee and they were specifically asked, are you aware of any more reports pertaining to the children? And they said no. And then we had a big media leak over the weekend then, and it actually... a report that referred to children as orphans, Crumlin orphans, because they were left behind in Crumlin and they had no care of what they should, any kind of level of care for them. So, you know, we have seen that over and over again. And as well, just for your listeners, like, you wouldn't allow a body to investigate themselves if they were under investigation. So, you know, even in the scoping exercise, it states that if CHI has already investigated something, that's okay. And, you know, we had that in the mother and baby homes where religious orders were investigating themselves and giving themselves green ticks. And we know actually a lot of that information was not true and was not factual. And we don't want, you know, this inquiry to happen, loads of money be spent. And then when these children who will be adults circle back and they're looking, you know, in another 10 years for the information about what happened in reports that their data has been used for. So that's why we have to get this right from the start, or else, to be honest, there's no point doing it, and the families will have to, we'll have to go into the Dáil, we'll have to take all the kids out of school, we have to go up marching, like, and that's not acceptable. And we cannot allow the harm that happened to children to be heard behind closed doors. We are not that Ireland anymore. Well, I hope we're not, and I hope listeners and people will get behind us as we lobby TDs and the media to help us get that message out.
1: And Una, we'll continue to be sharing that message as well here on KFM. But Una, thanks for joining us on the show, giving us that reaction and insight into the government accepting the recommendation to carry out a commission of investigation into spinal and orthopaedic care by the CHI, rather than that public inquiry that yourselves at the Spina Bifida and Hydrocephalus Paediatric Advocacy Group and other advocacy groups have been calling for instead. But that was Una Keightley, co-lead of the Spina Bifida and Hydrocephalus Paediatric Advocacy Group, joining us on the show this morning. Una, good morning. Thanks for your time. Some more messages that have come in on 0833 97 97 97. We've been contacted both by Independent Ireland councillor on the Naas Municipal District, Bill Clear, and Sinn Féin councillor on the Kildare-Newbridge, MD Noel Connolly, just about yesterday's meeting, the full council motion that was brought to the council. Bill Clear has said, following the vote at KCC on my motion to rezone the lands in Naas currently designated for data centre development back to agricultural use, I am obviously disappointed that the motion was defeated by 21 votes to 11. However, I do believe the vote tells us something important about where the debate on data centres in Kildare is now heading. A significant number of councillors abstained, including councillors from government parties. To me, that shows there is growing unease about the continued expansion of data centres and about zoning additional land specifically for this type of development. Despite the results, I do believe the tide is beginning to go out on further data centre expansion in Kildare. I would be very surprised if we see significant new applications to zone additional land specifically for data centres receiving the same level of political support in the future. My own position remains unchanged. I believe Kildare has accommodated enough of this type of infrastructure. We have to consider the enormous electricity demand, water requirements, noise emissions and environmental impacts, as well as the effect these developments can have on communities living close to them. That was Independent Ireland councillor Bill Clear. Also, Sinn Féin councillor Noel Connolly has said he has submitted the motion this morning and are inviting councillors to join him in proposing the following: that Kildare County Council writes to the Minister for Climate, Energy and the Environment and the Minister for Housing, Local Government and Heritage, seeking the introduction of a national moratorium on new data centre development until a public consultation process has been undertaken and national planning guidelines for data centres have been prepared and published. Thanks to both councillors Bill Clear and Noel Connolly for getting in touch with us here on KFM. Keep your messages coming in. 0833 97 97 97.
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10: And David Monaghan has texted in just about our chat there with Una Kightley earlier, saying we need to see a full public inquiry into Children's Health Ireland. You can keep those messages coming in with Zipa Donaghy to 0833 97 97 97. Now, if you saw the KFM radio website yesterday afternoon, you would have seen that Etex Ireland announced its intention to focus on its Athy manufacturing facility's core activity of fibre cement and to also cease metal forming operations. The company further said that this proposal has been presented to both employee representatives and workers, and emphasised that it will be subject to a consultation process. If that proposal proceeds, the Athy metal forming operations would be wound down through a controlled and phased transition with a planned production end date of December 18th, 2026. Labour TD for Kildare South, Mark Wall, joins me now on the line with more information about this proposal by Etex Ireland. Deputy Wall, good morning. Thanks for taking our call.
11: Good morning, Hannah.
10: So I suppose Etex Ireland, it has had a significant presence in Athy for many decades. What is, I suppose, the reality behind this move now? Like, what could it mean for the future of Athy?
11: Well, it's important to say that Tegral, as everyone in Athy would probably still call it, Hannah, and Etex, as it's officially known now, has been a great employer in the town of Athy over many, many decades. What we're dealing with now is the Tegral metal forming part of the Etex plant in Athy, and that's what we're told, that they're looking to consolidate that, and that they're actually in discussions with employees, as you say, and employee representatives. My understanding is that the unions will be meeting with management over the next couple of days to thrash out a deal on this and see where it goes from here, basically. But it is a very worrying time for those employees and particularly their families as well. But you have to say that, you know, that we would hope that the unions would sit down and get the best deal, as they always have done for their workers. But for the people involved, it is going to be a worrying week or so until we find the exact details of what's happening here.
10: And do we know roughly how many workers could be impacted by this at the moment?
11: There's a figure out there of approximately 20. That's what I've been told. But obviously that is not cast in iron any in any shape or form until ETEC sit down and management sit down with unions and with the employees to work out the final figures. And that's you know, that's so important that we let that process happen. And obviously our own offices will be available to anyone that needs help over this difficult time. You know, Tegra Metal Forming have been in Athy for 50 years, I believe it. It is 50 years this year. In my own time, I spent a short time working there as well. It's a very important part of the fabric of working in Athy, as Tegra has, and ETEC have now come in. You know, there has been a number of new employees have started in Tegra Metal, new employees have started in the former Tegra Building Products as well. And we want to secure those jobs and work with ETEC into the future to ensure that we maximise the number of jobs there while limiting the number of jobs that may go under this reconstruction with Tegra Metal Forming. And that's what the unions will do over the coming days, and I'm sure, as always, they will do their very best for the employees they represent.
10: Of course, and again, this is just a proposal at the moment. It's being presented to both employee representatives and workers. The unions, as you're saying, Deputy Wall, will be in talks over the next few days. Is there any indication as to if this proposal, like when we could know if it does proceed or not?
11: Well, I think ETEC have issued a statement, Hannah, and I think that's with yourselves, in fairness. So this looks like, you know, that we're looking in the next couple of months that Tegra Metal Forming will be phased out. So that's why it's so important to allow the space for the unions to do their job and for management to do their job, to do the best they can for representatives and for their employees, as they always have done here. But it's important as well that on the far side of this, that we sit down with the employees and we work through any needs that they and their families may have, be it social welfare, be it looking at training, be it whatever that may be into the future. And my office, and I'm sure every public rep's office, will be available to do that. You know, I've spoken to some union reps. They want that space, which is very important for them. I've reached out to management as well to talk to them, and hopefully over the next couple of days I'll do that as well. But it is vitally important here that we give and allow the space for to work out the best deal that we can be, and hopefully that if there is a voluntary redundancy package here, that we maximise that for those that may want to take redundancy rather than mandatory. You know, that's the work that has to be done by the unions over the coming days.
10: And in a statement to KFM News, it said it follows this proposal follows a comprehensive review of the metal business, adding that market conditions are highly competitive. In addition, it says significant investment would be required to maintain and upgrade the metal operation that cannot be supported by a sustainable long-term business case for this activity. The full story can be read on kfmradio.com, published yesterday afternoon. But Deputy Wall, thanks for joining us on the show this morning, kind of giving more insight as to what we know so far and what the unions will be discussing over the next few days. That is Labour TD for Kildare South, Mark Wall. One message is, some more messages I should say, coming in on 0833 97 97 97, on the subject of government dropping the VAT rate on home heating oil. It seems to be the norm now. Government will spit out the line of under EU directive. The government suggested a drop to 9%, giving people a bit of a breather on the huge cost of heating homes. Now they state it's not possible because of EU directive, so we just have to lie down and accept that. However, from the rulers we are governed by, there is a base limit that VAT can be reduced to 12%, so why not do this? We take too much at face value from the government. You can keep those messages coming in or call us on 045 898 999 or email studio@kfmradio.com. Now, it's been quite a busy show so far today, and I'm actually quite glad we're finishing up on a much lighter note and a positive note for Kildare, as Féile Liam O'Flynn returns for its fifth edition this week in Naas and Kill. So from October 1st till October 4th. He is acknowledged as Ireland's foremost exponent of the Uilleann pipes, brought the music of the instrument to a worldwide audience. Liam O'Flynn was born in Kill in 1945. He died in March 2018 at the age of 73. In 1972, he co-founded the Irish traditional music group Planxty, and he remained a member throughout the band's various incarnations. We'll be speaking to Mary Ryan, committee chairperson, in just a few moments' time, but I thought to play a bit of music from Liam O'Flynn just to give an idea of what kind of musician he is. So here's about 30 seconds or so of The Drunken Landlady, McKenna's Reels, from Liam O'Flynn.

0: So again, that was just the intro to The Drunken Landlady, McKenna's Reels by Liam O'Flynn. Joining me now to talk more about this week's Féile Liam O'Flynn is Mary Ryan, committee chairperson. Mary, good morning. Good to chat to you on the Kildare Today Show. And Mary, looking ahead to this week, I mean, it's a busy week starting off October 1st. Can you let us know a bit about what exactly is all kicking off from October 1st?
1: Well, on Thursday night, we have our opening concert with the Mulcahy family, and that's in the Stores in 33 South Main Street. That's our opening concert, Louise, Michelle and Mick Mulcahy. And then there's lots of sessions around the town that night and in Kill Village also. And then on Friday, we have Tiernan O'Dinkin is doing a free recital in the library in Nace. He's a piper, and that's free at lunchtime. It's a 1 o'clock recital. So then Friday night, we have the McCarthy family coming from Clare, and they are playing in St. David's Church in Nace. And they're also joined by the orchestra, the Kildare Folk Youth Orchestra, led by Ernestine Healy. And again, lots of sessions. And this year, we're delighted to have the Railway Inn and Salons joining us. First time to be involved in Féile Liam O'Flynn. We have sessions in Fletcher's, McCormick's, and in Kill as well, in the Old House and in the Kill GAA. So then Saturday is just chock-a-block with loads of activities, workshops in the CBS, then lots of sessions during the day. There's launching of CDs, tribute to Peg Ryan, and then we have the Bonnymen, a brilliant concert that will be on Saturday night in the Moat. The Bonnymen are from Dublin. They are a vibrant, energetic group, and they'll be fantastic in the Moat. Sunday then is, and then we have sessions all day. There's all kinds of things going on. And of course, we have a pop-up shop this year in just beside Butler's Coffee there, where Jingles used to be. We have a pop-up shop for T-shirts and programs and flyers and CDs and that kind of thing. So if you're anyone's around, pop in there and get a little bit of information. Absolutely. So then on Sunday we have this Martin Hayes is up to do a workshop on the Sunday, and Martin Hayes, he's a fiddler from Clare, East Clare, and he's also doing our finale concert on Sunday night. We'll have Mihal O'Rahilly, McDaro O'Rahilly and Danny Mahoney during the day on the Sunday. And we also have a local woman, Charlotte Joyce. Actually, that's on the Saturday. She's launching her book. She's been doing a phrase every day, an Irish phrase. Mm. So she's launching that. We have Mickey Dunn, the Gradham Award, TG Cahir Gradham Award winner. He's doing a lecture on pipes, travelling people playing the pipes in the Skulston in Kill Village on Sunday. And, gosh, I don't have the fire in front of me now.
0: Just jam-packed over the next few days from the 1st to the 4th of October. And it's the 5th edition of this festival. I mean, I can imagine it's probably grown hugely.
1: Yes, it is. And we're expecting lots of visitors tonight. So it's of great benefit to the business, to the pubs, to restaurants. Really good, and hopefully there'll be a good buzz around the place. So if you're anyone that's out and about, pop into one of the pubs for to listen to a bit of music, go to one of the free events. There's loads of free events which are listed on our flyer, which are around the town. And we're expecting visitors from all over the country, and also from US and from England. Right. So, and from Spain, I believe, as well. Somebody rang me from Spain and said they were coming over. So, yeah, it's starting to get legs, really, and it's really, really growing each year.
0: Exactly, and it's great to see for the county, especially for the likes of Nace and Kill, just highlighting the musician, the talent, the worldwide famous Liam O'Flynn. Again, this is the 5th edition of Féile Liam O'Flynn, returning to Nace and Kill, the 1st to the 4th of October. 4 days of music, learning and community inspired by the legendary Illan Piper. And actually, this evening's Ciúil Agus Cáint between 7 and 8 o'clock will be entirely dedicated to the musician Liam O'Flynn, and then also talking in more detail about Féile Liam O'Flynn, which is this week. But Mary, I know we could probably talk for ages about just what is up on this festival, but that's kind of just giving it a snapshot. For listeners who are interested, if they want to take part, is there anywhere online, on social media, that they can go to?
1: Yeah, there's www.fealaleamoflin. We have our website, we have an Instagram, we have Facebook, and lots of tickets are available from the Moat Theatre. Actually, they're selling our tickets for us, so all the details will be up there, but definitely on the website you'll get all the information.
0: All right, Mary, great to chat to you on the Kildare Today Show. That is Mary Ryan, Committee Chairperson for Fela Liam O'Flynn. Again, you can find all of the information online on social media. We can also send you the details here if you want them passed on to you. But a great week in it, starting on Thursday. Do let us know if you're actually going to be taking part or heading over, especially over the weekend as well. But that is where we take our leave for this morning's Kildare Today Show. A big thanks to you at home for listening and sending your messages in. I got a lot of response from all the different topics today, which is always great. And really appreciate it. We're going to do it all again, same time tomorrow between 9 and 11. John Dunn is up next with the 11 to 3 show, and Des the Vet will be in for today. 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
13: Good morning, I'm Daniel Maher. The Drumcree standoff has now entered a third day, with efforts continuing to find a way through the dispute. It's after a contentious Orange Order march didn't go down the mainly nationalist Garvahy Road as planned on Sunday, after being blocked by a large group of protesters who say residents didn't want it. James Gould is in Portadown and can tell us what's happening this morning.
14: It's noticeably quieter here this morning. There's a small police presence around Drumcree on the Garvahy Road, with schools reopening and people returning to their normal routines. But the standoff itself remains unresolved. Secretary of State Sir Chris Bryant is due to continue meetings today. After talks with the Orange Order, Garvahy Road residents and political parties were described by him as very positive. There's a Drumcree support event for the Orange Men planned in Eggerstown Estate in Portadown tonight.
13: Kildare County Council has rejected two motions that attempted to overturn the decision to zone land in Naas exclusively for data centres. The motions were brought by Independent Ireland Councillor Bill Clear and Sinn Féin Councillor Noel Connolly. 22 councillors voted against the motion, 11 voted in favour and 7 abstained from the vote. The exact breakdown of the vote wasn't available, but Fianna Fáil and Fine Gael councillors largely rejected the motions. Speaking on Kildare Today, Fianna Fáil Councillor Rob Power said a review into the zoning mightn't have even been successful.
15: And if I was to look at it, I would say, well, look, what would a review achieve? And I don't think it would achieve what people wanted to. And that is a site-specific analysis of whether that site is suitable for a data centre.
13: Fresh concerns around the safety of artificial intelligence come as new legislation on AI chatbots goes before the Dáil today. The bill would ban services which simulate friendships or relationships from being made available to children under the age of 16. Providers would also have to introduce age checks, with Commissioner Naman given powers to enforce the rules. It comes amid wider scrutiny of AI safety after reports OpenAI delayed the release of a new model over concerns about deceptive behaviour. And the Higher Education Minister says he's hopeful he can deliver significant supports for college fees in the budget. It comes as student unions are calling on the government to invest in purpose-built accommodation and close the core sectoral funding gap. AMLE also wants to see the student contribution fee abolished. Higher Education Minister and Kildare North TD James Lawless says negotiations are ongoing.
7: I have a number of measures concerning fees on the table. The exact details are being negotiated at the moment. I would be very hopeful that I can deliver significant support in terms of fees, particularly for that squeezed middle cohort in the upcoming budget, but it's too early to get into specifics about who, what, when, where.
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17: With Joe Mallon Motors, Salins Road Mace, Renault, Dacia and Peugeot dealers. JoeMallonMotors.ie.
13: There is one game tonight in the Mangard Plus Minor Football Championships. At 8 p.m, Clane play Raheens in the first of two semi-finals. All-Ireland champions Cork dominate the 2026 Camogie All-Star nominations with 14 players on the list, while runners-up Galway have 10 nominees. Cork's Laura Hayes and Sorka McCartan, as well as Galway's Carrie Dolan, make up the nominees for Camogie Senior Player of the Year. The Republic of Ireland under-21s are in action this evening as they continue their European Championship qualification journey. Jim Crawford's team take on Kazakhstan at Turner's Cross tonight at 7 p.m. as they aim to finish in the playoff places of Group D. Carla Ward has named her 25-strong squad for the 2027 Women's World Cup qualifying playoffs. Captain Katie McCabe and Marissa Shiva are both suspended for the first leg away in Kazakhstan on October 9th. Man City chief executive Ferran Soriano has told a meeting of fellow club chiefs that their fight against 115 Premier League charges could take years to conclude. City face charges relating to significant breaches of financial rules between 2009 and 2018. And the World Grand Prix darts continues this evening with Willie O'Connor in action. The Limerick man faces Ryan Seal in his round one match. KFM Sport with Joe Mallon Motors, Sarlins Road Nace, joemallonmotors.ie.
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13: Windy or becoming windy this morning, with strong and gusty southeasterly winds developing as the day continues. Highest temperatures of 15 to 18 degrees.
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18: KFM. Okie dokie then. Good morning to you. It's a Tuesday morning. Our vet slot with Des on the way. We'll be talking more with Des at around 20 past 11. Usual

Yeah, a little bit of Sia and Cheap Thrills and Gerald Hall and John Oates and You Make My Dreams, one of their big, big hits. Terrific song from the 1980s here on Kildare's KFM. A very good morning to you. It's Tuesday, which also means it's our vet slot with Des Groom. That's on the way. It's a Pet's Life with Jim Dog. Today we're going to be talking about preparing your donimals or your dogs or your cats, whatever the case may be, for the winter. Especially your older animals. How do you go prepping them? It's a bit like an MOT, right? Getting ready for the winter months ahead. We'll talk to Des about that, and lots of your questions hopefully will come in too. So if you do have a question, make sure you text or WhatsApp us now, 0833 9797, if you've got some issues regarding your domestic animals at home. Right, let's turn our attention to multi-award winner Taylor Swift. Yep, she's all over the MTV Awards at the weekend. She's seen pictures of her with Madonna and everything else. Social media nearly exploded. She broke all sorts of records as well, and she announced new music too, including this one. It's a brand new song. This is, I says, the new queen of popular music, Taylor Swift. This is Patient Zero on Kildare's KFM. 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

0: Lovely song indeed from Mr. Coldplay himself, Chris Martin and the gang, and a sky full of stars. Without Googling, how many people out there could name the other members of that band? There's a good question, isn't it? We always seem to know members of bands from the 80s and 90s, but when it comes to the noughties, could you name three more members of Coldplay or two more members? It's one of those ones. Without Googling, could you actually do that? Anyway, Chris there and a sky full of stars. It's Tuesday, which means there's our vet slot with Jim Doug. It's Des Groom on the way as well. It's a pet's life, and we'll be talking all things about getting your older dogs or older animals ready for winter. A bit like doing the AMOT. Anyway, more on that in just a moment.
1: 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Why not join me every day on K-Drive from 3 till 7? We'll keep an eye on the traffic and travel. We'll play you the very best in music. We've got the birthday club and lots more besides. And you'd never know what we might end up talking about.
2: I'm sorry, I've just been listening to you talking about eating ice cream and, you know, spooning a bit up and putting the tub right back where you've got it. I'm just kind of asking, who the heck doesn't finish the whole tub in one sitting, lads? You're just lightweight.
1: 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I'll pick you up about 3.
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0: Yep, and a very good morning to you, and a very good morning to Des Groom, who joins me in studio for our pet slot. Good morning, Des.
16: Morning, John. Great to be here again.
0: Yes, indeed. Lots going on. Now, first thing I want to just mention to all our listeners, by the way, for those of you who want to listen back to other episodes, we will be putting this up on podcast a little bit later on, as in all the previous episodes of It's a Pet's Life you can find on kfmradio.com. Just want to mention that. We'll mention it again at the tail end as well. Now, Des, I want something that caught my eye over the last few days or so, and I was coincidentally enough you were going to talk about it anyway. Dog internet training instructor. Now, I said I'm going to start with this because this is a new business that is coming. And to be fair, it's worth giving a plug. But why do they? It's a bit of counselling online type of job. Just talk about it generally first of all.
16: There's a new local startup.
0: Yeah.
16: Dog training business.
0: Yeah.
16: And it's a great idea. He's running a little clinic in a local cafe.
0: That's right.
16: Mini Mocha Cafe.
0: Yeah.
16: He has clinics.
0: Yeah.
16: And he's doing online dog training and he's doing in-person training.
0: Yeah.
16: And in the Newbridge, Kildare, Naas area, there's been a big demand for a professional dog trainer.
0: That's mad, isn't it?
16: Well, you see, behavioural problems are an ongoing issue. People get a new puppy, they have to train it, they grow up very quickly, these dogs, and behavioural problems can get on top of you very quickly in a busy family household scenario. People haven't time to spend hours and hours with their dogs every day to put the basic tricks and the basic obedience in place. So a bit of help with basic dog behaviour skills and dog training skills is a great idea. So that's the niche for. I'm always been asked, have you got the name of a dog trainer? So
0: yeah,
16: delighted to be able to mention
0: Kieran,
16: a new
0: yeah.
16: man there. What's his name and number there?
0: Kieran Walsh, and it's just called Dog Internet, and you can give a shout.
16: What's the website?
0: The website is doginternet.ie. Maybe that's his email address, actually. It doesn't say the website.
16: Doginternet.ie, Kieran Walsh.
0: You can actually check it out yourself.
16: So Kieran Walsh, new dog trainer in the Newbridge area.
0: Worth a plug, because it's a good idea as well in the environment that we live in.
16: He's holding
0: at the
16: clinics
0: moment.
16: In Minimoka, Dog Friendly Cafe.
0: Okay, well done. You
16: there
0: got
16: you
0: your
16: go.
0: Plug
16: so
0: in, Virgis.
16: For both. And an essential service.
0: Yeah, absolutely. And it's a good idea. I remember years ago, remember the 1980s, your woman would bring the dogs for walkies? What was your woman's name?
16: You're talking about Barbara
0: Woodhouse or whatever
16: dog
0: it was.
16: Dog trainer one on BBC.
0: Yeah, do you remember that?
16: Yeah. Well, of course, the Brits have always been fascinated with dogs long before we were.
0: Mm.
16: There used to be, like, Crufts was always televised.
0: Yeah.
16: Going way back.
0: Still is, yeah.
16: And then there was the dog training TV show about the sheepdog trials.
0: Ah, yeah, I remember that.
16: One man and his dog.
0: One man and his dog.
16: Yeah. Yeah.
0: Wow, how to train a dog to...
16: You could do with a bit of one man and his dog now.
0: I'm telling you one thing, yeah, absolutely. Matters at hand. Anyway, so I want to turn our attentions to our main topic of the day. And I think it's important we continue, because as we move into the winter months as well, people kind of, I wouldn't say neglect, but maybe they put things in the back burner a bit, do they?
16: Yeah, so senior dog care is the topic again, and preparing your senior dogs and senior pets for the winter, because I have said in the past here that changes of seasons, the move from a mild spring to a very hot summer is stressful on dogs, and the move from a mild autumn to a very cold winter is equally stressful. And sadly, we find a spike in older dogs succumbing, and you know, our PTS numbers definitely spike in the depths of winter. And that's a shame, because there are ways to help your older dogs live longer and live through the winter.
0: Yeah, but are dogs generally, and even cats, are they living longer than they used to decades ago?
16: They're living longer. So you asked me last week, why is senior care cropping up? There are two reasons. First of all, because dog numbers spiked during COVID, and those dogs are now older, those COVID dogs. And aside from that kind of demographic factor here in Ireland, with the advances in vet care and with the increasing and improving domestication of our pets, they're living longer. I met a little Jack Russell yesterday who was 20 years of age.
0: That is unbelievable.
16: Yeah, it's unbelievable. And we used to think that retrievers, oh yeah, their life expectancy was 12 or 13. Now retrievers, bigger dogs, big old dogs like that, 14, 15, they're getting to those kind of ages with a good quality of life.
0: Mm.
16: And that's because they're being minded better.
0: Okay, so they're being minded better, and I suppose the general rule of thumb is that vets are more kind of up to speed of changing technology, changing medication, changing way of behaviour. The whole thing comes as a package.
16: Yeah, it does,
0: your
16: exactly.
0: Guys.
16: So the two things there you meant. So let's look at the vet side and the owner side. On the vet side, we now have senior care plans, and we can do blood screening of older dogs, and we can spot problems, and we can advise about the correct diet and supplements to feed. Older dogs need more calcium, lower carbohydrate, higher protein. Fish-based proteins are better for older dogs. Older dogs need higher levels of omega-3 and omega-6 as their liver function declines. So vets like myself are able to advise on nutritional needs. So premium diet is a big thing with older dogs. On the vet side, it's about the general health check. It's about doing the once a year blood test. It's about making sure that the premium diet for the older dog is in place. And that's all about helping prevent diseases and give these dogs a better quality of life. And that's the sort of advice we're giving when we're getting a chance to meet these older dogs and talk to owners who are coming back into us. Sometimes an older dog comes back into us 10 years of age, 9 years of age, and we haven't seen him for 5 years, 6 years, because he's been grand between the ages of 3 and 10 even.
0: Yeah. Are dogs generally susceptible from, say, October onwards?
16: They are. Yeah, so they do feel the cold, especially the thin-coated dogs. If you've dogs that live back in the old days when they lived outside all the time, they developed a thicker, rougher coat and they were less susceptible to the cold. But if you have a dog now that spends more than half the day indoors, when they're outside, they are going to feel the cold, and the thinner coated ones are going to have a thinner coat because they're indoors more. So those dogs need clothing during the winter. So lurchers, whippets, greyhounds, even chihuahuas and things like that, for them to be happy and be able to muck and play outside to their heart's content all day, if that's the case, they should have coats on them. Nice waterproof coats for the winter.
0: Right, but
16: when they're outdoors.
0: Okay, that's a good point as well, because but we are in a world where there's more indoor dogs than outdoor kennels.
16: There is. Even our kennels now, we've got heat lamps and they're on at night.
0: They're the LED infrared ones type things.
16: Yes.
0: Yeah.
16: Same as the ones that farmers would use for
0: their sheep.
16: For sheep and lambs, exactly.
0: Yeah, indeed. Yeah.
16: So indoor, like even indoor comfort and warmth is important. It's not enough for them just to be indoors. You have to think about what's the temperature indoors. So a dog needs and what's the environment indoors? A dog needs a nice, proper, well-padded, cushioned bed. At the top end of it, you can get these orthopedic beds that they're more comfortable in and that they can get into and get out of easier.
0: Yeah.
16: So for the older dog to be able to get into bed and get out of bed is a big part of it. The indoor temperature should be, as I say, a bit like Goldilocks, not too hot, not too cold.
0: Yeah.
16: They don't do well upstairs beside the bed. That's too hot, too stuffy. They do well in a nice ventilated environment on a good bed downstairs.
0: Right. Yeah.
16: And then thirdly, under the bed, you should have a non-slip surface. Something I often say to people, a good tip is have a bit of an offcut of an old carpet of, say, 2 to 3 metres squared and have it in the corner for the dog's bedding area so that when he's getting into bed and getting up out of bed, he steps out of and steps onto a non-slip bit of an old carpet.
0: Right, okay.
16: Instead of onto the wooden slippy floor.
0: Or the tiles.
16: Or the tiles are not good, the wooden floors are not good, because the older dogs will do the splits and then they'll damage their hips and hurt themselves.
0: Yeah. You wouldn't even think about
16: it. No. Indoor, imagine the bedding and the non-slip floor, how important it is for them, not to hurt themselves and not to exacerbate probably underlying arthritis and stiffnesses that they already have, you know?
0: Yeah, I see it. Christina's on there. She says, I definitely think my cat feels the cold. Cats are like that. They like the heat, though. They're the opposite, really, to dogs, aren't they?
16: So cats evolved from a desert cat. They need and like a warmer temperature. They don't suffer from heat excess, heat stress, the way a dog would. They're heat-seeking. A cat would happily have his bed up above the radiator in the warmest place in the house. A cat would happily have his bed on the floor beside the range, or a stove, if you have an indoor environment like that.
0: Yeah.
16: They'll be happy in a toasty, warm place.
0: They're a bit like that, aren't they? They love being out in the summertime, and then once the winter comes in, they like to have their little comforts.
16: They do. Now, again, cats coming in and out to me, interesting. There's lots of cats hunting at the moment. As the temperature's getting colder and the little creatures are creeping closer to the houses, the cats are having a field day.
0: Mm.
16: Had a cat in for his general health check yesterday and had gained nearly a kilo since I last saw him, and this is because of he's having a beano hunting as well as being fed.
0: Yeah, but do the cats, when they actually hunt, do they eat?
16: They will,
0: that's the reason why sometimes they throw up.
16: A lot of them will eat their prey. Some of them don't bother, but a lot of them do.
0: It depends what the humour they're in as well.
16: Dan is
0: on a nace. He says, believe it or not, I have a lurcher. She is now 19 for a lurcher.
16: That's lovely. That's great to hear.
0: Mm.
16: Yeah, and nice and warm indoors, I would say, tucked up in her bed.
0: Yeah. Are lurchers, didn't think lurchers would live that long.
16: They are living that long, the smaller ones.
0: Mm.
16: Yeah, they are. Few simple things with very old dogs like that before they get too old. Now, 19 would be too old, but dental care. So dentistry, around that 10 mark, when we're interfacing with these dogs and meeting them again and looking at how to put together their healthcare for their old age, dentistry is a big part of that. If we can give them a clean mouth, and if they can eat in a pain-free way and cut down on gum disease and sensitive gums and so on, they'll eat better, they'll thrive. So 10 years of age-ish is often the age where we do the bit of dentistry.
0: Okay. John was on. He says, I have an 11-year-old red setter. I noticed lately his coat is not as shiny as it used to be. Is this something to worry about?
16: Yeah, actually, if you're noticing that now, that's the effects of a hot summer.
0: Okay.
16: Yeah, that's sort of a burnished or tarnished sort of a colour on the red setter's coat. Believe it or not, that's because we had a heat wave in August.
0: Wow, I wouldn't even think about that being the answer.
16: Yeah, that's what that is. Cattle in the fields, farmers will tell you that too. Yeah. They have this brown. But anyway, that's no harm. Absolutely no harm.
0: Yeah, because automatically, you kind of, when you think of something like a red setter, you always see that gleam off the coat and it looks fabulous.
16: Yeah, yeah, it does. An older dog like that, I wouldn't be clipping him out, because oftentimes when you clip them out fully, groom them too tight, as I say, liver function can be an issue, and their hair, and their omega 3, omega 6 deficiency can be an issue, and their coat mightn't grow back to the fullest, most lush extent.
0: So just let nature take its course.
16: Yeah, a good old wash and a brush and take out the dead hairs, and the winter coat will come through underneath it.
0: And that's where it starts. But I noticed that even with cats, though, as well. I know because I have a cat, but at the same time, I always noticed that the seasons change, so do the coats and
16: coats
0: the cats.
16: Change, yeah, and seasons change. Yeah, and you have responses to temperature change. The hair will thicken. The coat will appear to thicken because smaller hair follicles, newer hair follicles come through alongside the older ones. So the follicle density thickens out. The winter coat is a thicker coat.
0: Okay, Mark Burton is on. How you doing, Mark? He said he's got a golden retriever and a collie mix. Should we give our dogs supplements? They're both between 8 and 10 at the moment. They eat well. They like the dry food. But should we give them some supplements?
16: Yeah, I'd get them onto a premium diet with all the good stuff in it. Can't underestimate or overestimate the value of a premium diet as opposed to the standard supermarket maintenance diet, the older dog. Yes, your general sort of a healthy run-of-the-mill dog that has no issues for his middle part of his life, young adulthood into middle age, he'll get away with a cheap diet. But go to the pet shops, go to the vets, get the older dog on the premium diet, and it will have the extra vitamin C, vitamin D, omega 3, omega 6, calcium, and the lower carbohydrate, and hopefully the extra improved proteins that these dogs need. The protein quality in the standard pet shop pet food diets are not good enough.
0: Okay.
16: So it's all about the ingredients.
0: Okay, a couple of people on says, guys, you're talking about preparing your animals for the winter and especially

0: get older.
1: Right.
0: Because their cardiovascular systems, as they get older, naturally, is not as efficient.
1: Yeah.
0: There's things you'll get away with a younger dog that will have a deleterious effect on an older dog. Well, there's a message. There's a message there, John.
1: There we go. Don't know what that is. There's a pingy ping there, I think, from the computer there. How are you doing? Just nip that and just turn it down a bit. There we go. Okay, good morning, guys. I've a miniature schnauzer. His skin seems to be irritated every time after grooming. What do you recommend to soothe that and maybe help him going forward?
0: Use a hypoallergenic shampoo. That's a little bit of clipper rash, I'd say, maybe.
1: Okay.
0: You might just say to the groomer not to groom him as tight, maybe put a guard on the blade.
1: Yeah.
0: And to use a hypoallergenic shampoo when washing him after the clip.
1: Okay, that makes sense as well. It's simpler things. So, do you know these, we talked about this maybe a year ago back, but I see more of them are cropping up every time for guarding grooming, these mobile shower systems or wash your dogs at petrol stations and all that. Do you know the ones you throw a few euro
0: in? Yeah, they're very handy. A tenner, you wash the dog yourself, they give you the shampoo out of a nozzle, they supply the warm water, sit the dog into the bath. You can usually open the door, the dog can step up into the bath and step back out of it. Yeah. Very handy for a tenner, 40 minutes work for yourself.
1: Brilliant.
0: They're cropping up here and there around
1: the
0: place.
1: Yeah. They're very popular. Yeah. I see them in action, especially when I was over in Dublin around the Naas area as well. Okay, so go back to the prep work. So we're talking about with your animals, especially the older ones, the more mature older pet, for example, as we head in towards winter. Give us a checklist.
0: Well, when did your dog last have a general health check? That should be an essential, and the autumn is an ideal time to do that. The dog aged 8+, he hasn't been to the vets in a year or two, in for a general health check and a blood test.
1: Mm.
0: And that'll tell us a lot, and it's a real way to signpost and to predict what's ahead in your dog's life. Have a look at those elements now. So good general health check, that'll be the first thing on the list. You think in terms of preventative care, so a really good investment would be one of the health plans. Intuis and Kildare Vet Surgery for advice about this if you're not sure, you've never heard of it before. But effectively, it's a halfway point between insuring your dog or not insuring your dog. Take out a health plan, €30 a month, all the basics are covered.
1: Yeah.
0: And then we can make sure that the dog is on the right track for the winter and for the rest of its life. Even to take it out for 6 or 8 months during the winter.
1: Yeah.
0: If your dog hasn't been to the vets for a while.
1: Because most people, to be fair, look, once the summer months come, they just get on with, you're out walking them more, they're seeing more action, they're getting, I suppose, out and about and more involved, where in the winter, dogs can be, you know, can be locked up a little bit longer and the dark evenings creep in, a bit like humans. Really.
0: Can be, yeah. Other things to think about, joint support.
1: Mm.
0: 60% of dogs older than 8 have osteoarthritis.
1: Wow.
0: And some of that 60% you'll know about, and some of it you won't. So you can have subtle early signs of aches and pains. We were talking about this again before. Signs that are a bit more subtle. The dog isn't exactly limping, but has become slow, has started to slow down, has become less active, has apparently started to become a bit lazy. Oftentimes that's because of aches and pains. So early onset osteoarthritis, especially the bigger dogs, 8+, 60% of them have osteoarthritis.
1: Hmm.
0: And there's lots we can do for that. So again, general health check. Let's have a chat about that. Hopefully, you might pick up on that in the general health check and do something about it.
1: Okay.
0: Also, again, advice about exercise. So, little and often is a great rule for older dog care. Little and often exercise. So, 20 to 30 minutes twice a day. One or two big long walks at the weekend, not really a great idea. They can overdo it, they can hurt themselves. That's when you'll get problems with joints. If you're inclined to go in for the big long hike on a Saturday or Sunday to make up for not doing much during the week, that's not great for your dog.
1: Mm.
0: Far better routine would be 20 or 30 minutes a couple of times a day.
1: Okay. Right, a bit of a question coming in. It's not so much a question, more of a comment. I think it came in from Mary. Mary, how are you doing? Our Jack Russell died recently at 17 years of age. He was one of these type of dogs, I suppose, where he only ever ate what we ate. He never really ate dog food and he had never any health issues. Is that because he was eating what we were eating? I suppose it's a catch-22 as well. That if the dogs are eating lots of vegetables, they're quite good for you, you know, carrots and stuff like that and whatever else.
0: Okay, so that lady's obviously a good cook.
1: Yuck.
0: Because generally I'd say no, not a good idea to be feeding too much of the human leptin.

0: leftovers. And sadly, one of the reasons why I say that nowadays is because some households are inclined to eat too much processed food.
1: Yes.
0: So we're busy. You know how it is with families these days. The time to cook a good meal and to really plan ingredients and to factor in everyone's nutrition, it can be difficult in houses where everybody's working and everybody's coming and going. So we're inclined to resort to the quick meals and the processed food.
1: Yeah.
0: And leftovers of that stuff is bad for your dog.
1: I noticed, though, even with our cat, for example, I know you say, look, give him lots of dry food. We kind of do genuinely mix it up a bit. We've given him the dry food.
0: Yeah.
1: We give him the dry sticks that you get.
0: Yeah.
1: He'll also eat these new sachets. They're only half the size that you normally get. They're only tiny little things. It's like full of gravy and stuff. And we chuck that over, and the nuts could be there and you'd eat them.
0: Yeah.
1: And at the same time, we'll give him a bit of chicken here and there. Very little processed food, to be honest with you. But it seems to be working because it's a mixed diet.
0: Yeah, that's a good way of doing it. That's a good prescription. As a general rule, I like to say feed a premium kibble in order to ensure that your dog or cat has a balanced diet. Then it's a great thing to throw in good quality human leftovers.
1: Right.
0: So the likes of that lady's little dog there that lived to 17 years of age on human food, he was obviously getting the best of leftovers, veg, and because if he didn't have a balanced diet, he wouldn't have lived to 17. So I would say he was probably getting plenty of leftover vegetables, bits of leftover gravy, leftover potato, leftover rice pasta, leftover nice bits of meat off cuts.
1: Yeah.
0: And with that, he was having a balanced diet, which is great.
1: Mary, just curious if it is you out there, just to give us a little bit of an indication what type of food you were giving your beloved Jack Russell before he passed. Just curiosity, literally just about on that.
0: Not
1: one.
0: To rely on leftovers per se by themselves.
1: But I was just going to just...
0: But as an add-on, I'd say that lady got the balance right.
1: Yeah, but probably, yeah. I mean, look, you do hear people will give dry food and they'll mix the dry food in with the old gravy and stuff like that. Yeah,
0: which
1: There's
0: is
1: nothing
0: fine.
1: Wrong. There's nothing wrong with that. Nope. Is there anything you should avoid giving your animals from the human side of things?
0: Yeah, leftover processed foods. Bits of leftover pizza, bits of leftover potato waffles, bits of leftover breakfast cereal.
1: Yeah.
0: Cheerios, Cocoa Pops, Rice Krispies, all those kind of leftovers. Bad news.
1: Bad news.
0: Yeah.
1: Full of sauce.
0: Probably leftover pastries and leftover bits of cake and things like that.
1: Yeah.
0: Bad news.
1: Yeah.
0: Leftovers of... processed meats are no good.
1: Yeah.
0: I wouldn't even, leftover rashers, pepperonis, chorizos, those sort of processed porks full of nitrates and nitrites.
1: Yeah.
0: Bad news. Avoid them.
1: Right. Okay. That's a great tip. Absolutely terrific as well. What else are we going to do there? Wrap up?
0: Wrap up the senior care again. Big plug for the senior health plans, the 30 a month, because with that, we will provide the dewormers and flea treatments, the routine checkups, the once a year at least blood test, and the personalised advice based on your dog's onto the scales. Is he the right weight? Does he need to lose a bit of weight? What's the best recipe for your dog nutrition wise? And the key to disease prevention, the number one factor for disease prevention, is premium nutrition.
1: Okay, well done. Perfectly on that. We will be podcasting, as we said, this a little bit later on this afternoon. And thanks to Des for coming in to us, as always. Okay, done and dusted for today.
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0: Classic Gold for a Tuesday here on Kildare's KFM with the wonderful Miss Dusty Springfield and the Son of a Preacher Man. There's about 20 songs out there that came around in the 1960s and 70s that just have proven the test of time, and that's just one of them. Anyway, we're heading towards our news with Dan. That's on the way next. We've got music from Heart, the Cranberries coming up. Cat's Eye's new music called Animal is on the way too, and lots more besides. More 3 minutes to 12 now.
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8: Nish, will to reg don cor all cous freva?
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8: Ach, to narc fi Sean Fecagum. 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
10: Ta fi glorocht amaturach cuntwyrchach. 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Marshin, Muracha am winning strong share to the Horal Coos Freve, na big bunch to the Vader Gosh. Ni few dulce chanceless. Borha Gwilterig bunch the Vader Gosh of the Chanter, take a gas networks punk.ie.
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18: Good afternoon, it's 12 o'clock. I'm Daniel Maher. The North Secretary of State says nobody wants Northern Ireland to go back to the 1990s. Chris Bryant has been speaking against the backdrop of heightened tensions over a contentious Orange Order march in Portadown. Protesters are continuing to try and stop members marching down the mainly nationalist Garvaghy Road for the first time in nearly 30 years. The Secretary of State is calling on all sides to double down towards a solution.
19: That's precisely what I'll be doing this afternoon, bringing both sides together, talking to everyone, bridging sectarian divides and giving compromise a chance. Because nobody wants Northern Ireland to return to the 1990s.
18: Kildare County Council has rejected two motions that attempted to overturn a decision to zone land in Naas exclusively for data centres. The motions were brought by Independent Ireland Councillor Bill Clear and Sinn Féin Councillor Noel Connolly. 22 councillors voted against the motion, 11 voted in favour and 7 abstained from the vote. The exact breakdown of the vote wasn't available, but Fianna Fáil and Fine Gael councillors largely rejected the motions. Speaking on Kildare Today, Fianna Fáil Councillor for Kildare Newbridge MD Rob Power said it wouldn't have had the intended outcome.
20: If I was to look at it, I would say, well, look, what would a review achieve? And I don't think it would achieve what people wanted to, and that is a site-specific analysis of whether that site is suitable for a data centre.
18: Since the motion was rejected, Councillor Noel Connolly says he has since submitted a motion to the Council to write to the Climate Minister seeking a national moratorium on new data centre development until a public consultation process has been undertaken. Speaking at yesterday's protest, he explains the idea behind the motion.
9: And we're looking for a moratorium until there's clear guidelines about where data centres should be sited, the fact that they are energy monsters, water monsters, the debate about forever chemicals, all that sort of thing needs to be discussed.
18: Fresh concerns around the safety of artificial intelligence comes as new legislation on AI chatbots goes before the Dáil today. The bill would ban services which simulate friendships or relationships from being made available to children under 16. Providers would also have to introduce age checks, with Commissioner Naman given powers to enforce the rules. It comes amid wider scrutiny of AI safety after reports OpenAI delayed the release of a new model over concerns about deceptive behaviour. And the Environment Minister is seeking approval for a new boiler scrappage scheme at Cabinet today. The €2,000 scheme will be set up from early next year. When combined with existing heat pump grants, up to €14,500 will be available to change home heating systems. Dara O'Brien says it's a significant scheme.
21: The boiler scrappage scheme, I think, is a really significant step forward, where effectively we're providing grants of up to €14,500 now for people to get off fossil fuel boilers and to use new technologies like heat pumps. So it's a very significant support, and I want to see that happen, and particularly if we look at our rural areas where we have an over-reliance on home heating oil and fossil fuel boilers. So I think that's a good measure.
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18: Semi-finals in the Mangard Plus Minor Football Championships are taking place tonight. In the A semi-final, Clane play Raheens at 8 p.m, while in the B semi-final, Castledermot play Eadstown at 7:30. All-Ireland champions Cork dominate the 2026 Camogie All-Star nominations with 14 players on the list, while runners-up Galway have 10 nominees. Kilkenny have 6, Tipperary have 4, while Clare and Waterford have 1 nominee each. Cork's Laura Hayes and Sorka McCartan, as well as Galway's Kerry Dolan, make up the nominees for Camogie Senior Player of the Year. Armagh's Rory Grugan and James Morgan have both announced their retirement from inter-county football. 8 players have now left Kieran McGeaney's squad since their All-Ireland win in 2024. The Republic of Ireland under-21s are in action this evening as they continue their European Championship qualification journey. Jim Crawford's team take on Kazakhstan at Turner's Cross at 7 p.m. Carla Ward has named her squad for the 2027 Women's World Cup qualifying playoffs. Captain Katie McCabe and Marissa Shiva are both suspended for the first leg away in Kazakhstan on October 9th. Man City chief executive Ferran Soriano has told a meeting of fellow club chiefs that their fight against 115 Premier League charges could take years to conclude. City face charges relating to significant breaches of financial rules between 2009 and 2018. And the World Grand Prix darts continues this evening with Willie O'Connor in action. The Limerick man faces Ryan Searle in his round one match. KFM Sport with Joe Mallon Motors, Salins Road, Naas, joemallonmotors.ie.
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18: Cloudy and windy today with some light rain and drizzle. Highest temperatures of 15 to 19 degrees.
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Kildare's KFM for the best music, local news, sport and more. And a little bit of Linger and Heart and All I Want to Do as well in there too. Okay, 0833 97 97 97, text or WhatsApp us with thanks to Zip at Donna D at Donna D Forest Park. We'd love to hear from you today. From the Cranberries, we turn our attentions to Cat's Eye. They've been very successful in 2026 and their new song Animal is just being played everywhere.

0: Brian Adams, and everything I do for you, from the very cheesy Robin Hood Prince of Thieves movie from the early 1990s. That's another one of those songs that broke all sorts of records worldwide, being in the charts at the time, over 15 or 16 weeks. Put things into context of when you think of how Ella Langley is doing with Choosing Texas. 23 weeks at number one is something that I've never heard of before, considering the way we listen to our music and we get our music these days. So that's an even a bigger achievement than it would have been at the time. If you were to put that, place it back to the time of that particular song, Ella Langley could have been a year at number one, basically. Anyway, let's turn our attentions to the Sugar Babes. They're on the way, and the latest news headlines are coming up at 12:30.
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5: 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Our local history group, a talk on Nafina Éireann by James Durney, Tuesday, September 29th at 8 p.m. in Suncroft Community Complex. 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Kildare Readers Festival. Author and broadcaster John McKenna interviewing the Quaker diarist and poet Mary Ledbetter, played by Mary Linehan, who died in 1826. Athy Library, Thursday, October 1st at 7 p.m. Nace Library, October 3rd at 3:30 p.m. Ballytor Library, Sunday, October 4th at 3 p.m. Tickets are free but booking essential at KildareReadersFestival.ie. The North Kildare Celtic Supporters Club is hosting well-known Celtic singers Gary Ogan, Daniel Doherty, Friday, October 2nd in the Newtown in Maynooth. 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
1: 11:03 for a Tuesday. Good afternoon to you. We got some Tricia Yearwood and Sabrina Carpenter and a little bit of Walking on Cars on the way. We'll do that for you after the latest news headlines with Emma.
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3: Good afternoon. Coming up in your main news at 1, the North Secretary of State says nobody wants Northern Ireland to go back to the 1990s. Chris Bryant's been speaking against a backdrop of heightened tensions over a contentious Orange Order march in Portadown. Protesters are continuing to try and stop members marching down the mainly nationalist Garvahy Road for the first time in nearly 30 years. Kildare County Council has rejected two motions that attempted to overturn a decision to zone land in Naas exclusively for data centres. The motions were brought by Independent Ireland councillor Bill Clear and Sinn Féin councillor Noel Connolly. 22 councillors voted against the motion, 11 voted in favour and 7 abstained from the vote. And half of people don't expect next week's budget to improve their living standards. The latest Credit Union Consumer Sentiment Survey found just 1 in 12 expect Budget 2027 to significantly improve their standard of living. Healthcare is the biggest priority for people, followed by cost of living supports and housing. In sports, semi-finals in the Mangard Plus Minor Football Championships are taking place tonight. In the A semi-final, Clane play Raheens from 8 o'clock, while in the B semi-final, Castle Dermot play Eadstown from 7:30. Join me, Emma O'Connor and Daniel Maher for your main news and sport at 1.

0: character.
1: Proudly supporting Irish music on Kildare's KFM, Speeding Cars from Walking on Cars. No longer with us these days. They kind of broke up a couple of years ago back, didn't they? Anyway, terrific stuff on KFM still to come between now and three, including Classic Gold from Paula Abdul, the choreographer who went on to help out with... what was it, the reality TV show? Strictly, or one of those American versions, the American Idol, American Pop Idol, whatever, and became very successful alongside Mr. Cowell, too.
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0: 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That's a recent hit from Lewis Capaldi there. Dan is ready to go in 2 minutes.
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9: Good afternoon, I'm Daniel Maher. The North Secretary of State says nobody wants Northern Ireland to go back to the 1990s. Chris Bryant has been speaking against a backdrop of heightened tensions over a contentious Orange Order march in Portadown. Protesters are continuing to try and stop members marching down the mainly nationalist Garvaghy Road for the first time in nearly 30 years. The Secretary of State is calling on all sides to double down towards a solution.
10: That's precisely what I'll be doing this afternoon, bringing both sides together, talking to everyone, bridging sectarian divides and giving compromise a chance. Because nobody wants Northern Ireland to return to the 1990s.
9: Kildare County Council has rejected two motions that attempted to overturn the decision to zone land in Nace exclusively for data centres. The motions were brought by Independent Ireland Councillor Bill Clear and Sinn Féin Councillor Noel Connolly. 22 councillors voted against the motion, 11 voted in favour and 7 abstained from the vote. The exact breakdown of the vote wasn't available, but Fianna Fáil and Fine Gael councillors largely rejected the motions. Speaking on Kildare Today, Fianna Fáil councillor for Kildare Newbridge MD Rob Power said a review into the zoning wouldn't have had the desired outcome.
11: If I was to look at it, I would say, well, look, what would a review achieve? And I don't think it would achieve what people wanted to, and that is a site-specific analysis of whether that site is suitable for a data centre.
9: Since the motion was rejected, Councillor Noel Connolly says he has since submitted a motion for the Council to write to the Climate Minister seeking a national moratorium on new data centre development until a public consultation process has been undertaken. Speaking yesterday, he explains the idea behind the motion.
12: And we're looking for a moratorium until there's clear guidelines about where data centres should be sited, the fact that they are energy monsters, water monsters, the debate about forever chemicals, all that sort of thing needs to be discussed.
9: Fresh concerns around the safety of artificial intelligence comes as new legislation on AI chatbots goes before the Dáil today. The bill would ban services which simulate friendships or relationships from being made available to children under the age of 16. Providers would also have to introduce age checks, with Commissioner na mBan given powers to enforce those rules. It comes amid wider scrutiny of AI safety after reports OpenAI delayed the release of a new model over concerns about deceptive behaviour. The Environment Minister is seeking approval for a new boiler scrappage scheme at Cabinet today. The €2,000 scheme will be set up from early next year. When combined with existing heat pump grants, up to €14,500 will be made available to change home heating systems. Dara O'Brien says it's a significant scheme.
7: Boiler scrappage scheme, I think, is a really significant step forward, where effectively we're providing grants of up to €14,500 now for people to get off fossil fuel boilers and to use new technologies like heat pumps. So it's a very significant support, and I want to see that happen, and particularly if we look at our rural areas where we have an over-reliance on home heating oil and fossil fuel boilers. So I think that's a good measure.
9: A Newbridge mother whose son has autism and a moderate intellectual disability has expressed her desperation after being unable to secure a school place for her child. Adele Murray has applied to 5 different schools in Kildare to secure a place for her son Jack, but all have been unsuccessful. Speaking on Kildare Today, she says it has had a detrimental effect on her son.
13: Well, it's actually having a detrimental effect on Jack. Jack is, like I said, not just a number, that he's such a caring, funny little boy, and like his smile could light up the darkest room. But we are seeing increased meltdowns every day. His sleep is nearly non-existent at this stage.
9: Half of people don't expect next week's budget to improve their living standards. Healthcare, housing and cost of living supports are the main priorities for the public, according to the latest Credit Union Consumer Sentiment Survey. The research found just 1 in 12 people think Budget 2027 will significantly improve their standard of living. Taoiseach Simon Harris says the government is taking measures to help households.
14: Got to be honest with the people, there's only so much any one budget can do. There's no government in the world, quite frankly, that can offset the full impact of the largest global energy shock ever. There isn't one magic lever we can pull, but across income tax, across childcare, across fuel allowance, across temporary decisions around excise, looking at kerosene and gas, there are a range of measures that we are working on, and we need to try and knit all that together in the next week.
9: Meanwhile, the Higher Education Minister says next week's budget will deliver significantly for students and young people. Student unions are calling on the government to scrap the college contribution fee and invest in purpose-built accommodation. It's not clear yet if there will be any measures to directly target those areas. But Higher Education Minister and Kildare North TD James Lawless says he's bringing a range of measures forward in his submission.
15: I very much want to address the cost of college and to mitigate that, reduce it where at all possible. You never keep all the people happy all the time. We need infinite money to do that, you know, and I suppose it's not the way the world works, unfortunately. But I certainly will be bringing forward a range of measures which I hope will satisfy the needs of the majority of students.
9: A programme which helps parents in prison maintain relationships with their children says it's facing closure due to a lack of funding. Reach Out is a family communications programme which runs over 10 weeks and provides practical tools and support to parents in custody. To date, 115 prisoners in Shelton Abbey, the Doka Centre, Mount Joy and the Progression Unit have taken part in the programme at a total cost of €168,000. It's now looking for further support from the Department of Justice and or the Irish Prison Service. Dr. Dara Bradshaw from the University of Limerick helped to carry out an independent evaluation of the programme, and he describes how it taught one father how to communicate better with his child.
16: He described later how changing the way he used the short calls, he was asking about the child's friends at school, their favourite classes, questions that his children could actually answer, build on, engage. It was the child as they were now, rather than the child they were when one day parent had left.
9: Applegreen has today opened its new €15 million roadside service area close to the Naseball Junction at Junction 9 on the M7. The new Nace site includes Popeyes and Taco Bell units, as well as M&S Food. Applegreen has created 150 new jobs as a result of the new development. In business news, consumer sentiment fell during September, leaving the mood of Irish consumers at a 4-month low. That's according to research from the Irish League of Credit Unions, which revealed there were signs of cooler conditions in the Irish jobs market. Data shows increases in health insurance coupled with higher interest rates is putting pressure on household finances. David Malone, CEO of the Irish League of Credit Unions, says the index fell by 22 points.
17: The index itself has really found that the economic and financial mood of consumers is at a 4-month low. So the index itself fell to 61, which is well below the long-term survey average of about 83. And some of the key aspects are around global energy prices, cooler conditions in the Irish job market, and generally a negative outlook in terms of the overall global economy.
9: And finally, in showbiz news, Saved by the Bell star Dennis Haskins has died at the age of 75. He was best known for playing Principal Richard Belling in the high school sitcom between 1989 and 1992. The actor featured in the reboot of the NBC series Saved by the Bell, The New Class, from 1993 until 2000. Still to come are sport, obituaries and weather.
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2: 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JoeMallonMotors.ie.
21: Good afternoon, I'm Emma O'Connor. In GAA semi-finals in the Mangard Plus Minor Football Championships are taking place tonight. In the A semi-final, Clane play Raheens from 8pm, while in the B semi-final, Castledermot play Eadstown from 7:30. All-Ireland champions Cork dominate the 2026 Camogie All-Star nominations with 14 players on the list. Runners-up, Galway have 10 nominees, semi-finalists Kilkenny have 6 and Tipperary have 4, while Clare and Waterford have 1 nominee each. Cork's Laura Hayes and Sorica McCarthan and Galway's Carrie Dolan make up the nominees for Camogie Senior Player of the Year. The winners will be announced at Croke Park on November 21st. In soccer, Carla Ward has named her 25-strong squad for the 2027 Women's World Cup qualifying playoffs. Captain Katie McCabe and Marissa Shiva are both suspended for the first leg away in Kazakhstan on October 9th. Leicester City's Heather Payne returns to the squad and there's a debut for Crystal Palace midfielder Sinead Hopcroft, while Tara O'Hanlon and Saoirse Noonan both miss out through injury. Chief Executive of Manchester City, Ferran Soriano, insists the club will fight against the 115 Premier League charges and it could take years. City faced charges relating to significant breaches of financial rules between 2009 and 2018. And finally, in darts, the World Grand Prix darts continues this evening with Willie O'Connor in action. The Limerick man faces Ryan Cyril in his round one match. Elsewhere, Phil Taylor is making his comeback to darts in November. He'll compete at the Modus Super Series International Pairs Tournament in Portsmouth with Adrian Lewis. KFM Sport with Joe Mallon Motors, Sallins Road Naas, joemallonmotors.ie.
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9: KFM has been informed of the following deaths. Peter P. Farrell, Robertstown and formerly of Allen Wood, Mersey Dunn, Sallins, Father Michael Maloney, SMA, Naas, Mary Lee, Newbridge, Reggie Darling, the Curra and formerly the Curra Camp, Tom Rubber Kyo, Newbridge. The funeral arrangements are as follows. Peter P. Farrell, Milerstown, Robertstown and formerly of Station Road, Allen Wood, predeceased by his parents Patrick and Mary, brothers Patrick and Seamus, baby sister Carmel, brothers and sisters-in-law, also his nephew Martin Mert. Deeply regretted by his wife Teresa T, his children Breda, Sandra, Peter and Lavinia, sisters Mary, Patsy, Bridget, Greta, Pauline, Una and Sheila and extended family. Reposing at his family home from 3pm on Wednesday and Thursday with prayers both nights at 7pm. Removal by Glennon's funeral directors on Friday morning to arrive at the Church of the Immaculate Conception, Allen Wood, for Requiem Mass at 11am. Burial afterwards in Allen Cemetery. Funeral Mass will be live streamed on the Allen Parish Facebook page. Mersey Dunn, Old House, Ballysize, Sallins, predeceased by parents Nano and Peter, siblings Pat, Jimmy, Matty, Bessie, Anne and Padder. Deeply regretted by her extended family. Reposing at Oliver Riley's funeral home, Prosperous, on Wednesday from 4pm, followed by removal at 6pm to arrive at the Church of Our Lady in St. Joseph, Cara, for 6:30pm evening prayers. Funeral Mass on Thursday at 11am, followed by burial afterwards in Cara Cemetery. Funeral Mass can be viewed live on the Cara Parish webcam. Father Michael Maloney, SMA NACE, and formerly of Abbey Road and curate in the parishes of Dangan and Kiltegan. Predeceased by his wife Marjorie and his siblings, deeply regretted by his children Mark, Paul, Keane and Maeve, brother Liam, sister Phil and extended family. Reposing today from 5pm to 7pm with prayers at 6:30pm at Murphy Brothers Funeral Home, Church Lane in Nace. Removal by Murphy Brothers on Wednesday to the Church of Our Lady and St David Nace, arriving for 10am Mass. Funeral immediately afterwards to St Corbin Cemetery in Nace. Funeral Mass can be viewed on Nace Parish.ie. Mary Lee Aylesbury Park, Newbridge, deeply regretted by her daughter Christina, brother Jerry and extended family. Reposing at her residence today from 5pm to 7:30pm with prayers at 7pm. Removal by Anderson and Leahy Funeral Directors on Wednesday afternoon at 12:30pm to arrive at St Conlett's Parish Church, Newbridge for 1pm Mass. Mass can be viewed on newbridgeparish.ie. Funeral afterwards to St Conlett's Cemetery, Newbridge. House private at all other times, please. Family flowers only. Donations, if desired, to Charlotte's Vision Cancer Research. Donation box in church. Reggie Darling, French Furs, the Curra, and formerly McSwiney Road, the Curra Camp. Predeceased by his parents Billy and Eileen, deeply regretted by his wife Catherine, children Grace, Adele, Paula, Fintan and Ashling, brother Paul, sister Stella and extended family. Reposing at McWee's Funeral Home, Abbeyview, Kildare Town, today from 5pm, concluding with prayers at 7pm. Removal on Wednesday morning to arrive at St Bridget's Church, the Curra, for Requiem Mass at 11am, followed by burial in St Conlett's Cemetery in Newbridge. Funeral Mass will be live streamed on the St Bridget's Church, the Curra Facebook page. Family flowers only, please. Donations, if desired, to St Bridget's Hospice, the Curra. Donation box in church. Tom Rubber Kyo, Hawkfield, Newbridge, predeceased by his wife Anne, deeply regretted by his children, brothers, sisters and extended family. Reposing at his family home on Wednesday from 4pm to 8pm. 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Cremation service will be live streamed on dctrust.ie. Family flowers only, please. 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
9: Cloudy and windy today with some light rain and drizzle. More persistent and heavier rain will spread from the southwest later in the afternoon with localised flooding possible. Highest temperatures of 15 to 19 degrees.
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0: little bit of Winona Ryder. Yes, a little bit of Winona Ryder. And picture this, Until There's KFM, one of their many songs they've had over the last few years. And some music from The Cure and Friday I'm in Love as well. Now also on the way, we got a little bit of Lil Nas and Billy Ray Cyrus, Big Mountain and Baby I Love Your Way, and we'll get in some Ella Langley.
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6: Ardskull Rahimon Secondary School Rathangan invites parents and students interested in applying for a place in first year in 2027 to an information evening in the school on Thursday, October 1st at 5 p.m. Application forms can be accessed on the school website ardskullrathangan.ie from October 1st, with final enrolment on the 21st of October at 12 p.m.
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8: Nace is unique for many reasons. One that it's probably not so proud of right now is the fact that it has land zoning specifically for data centre use. I'm not aware of any other town in this country where lands are zoned specifically and only for data centres to build on.
7: First for national.
9: 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These are global issues and we need to see a de-escalation.
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A little bit of Billy Ray Cyrus and Lil Nas, a great live edition of that particular song, and those two guys accompanied by Miley at the Glastonbury Festival a few years ago back, if you haven't seen it, worth checking out. Kildare's KFM, the home of the Kildare Diary, back up again at 3:30 this afternoon. It's a free service that we provide to community groups, sports clubs and charities. It's brought to you by Glengorry Pumps, Toker's Business Park in Naas. We broadcast it four times a day, Monday to Friday, 11:33. 36:40 and 8:20, and all we need you to do is to get involved with the Community Diary is to send your details a week beforehand in advance to info@kfmradio.com with the subject Kildare Diary. And the next time you hear the diary will be at 3:30 this afternoon. Ella Langley on the way after some Big Mountain and Moncrief. Lunchtime for a Tuesday.

0: just got that American twang that everybody loves, and what a fantastic song as well. Ella Langley there from Kildare's KFM, music from Role Model, new music from Role Model on the way. We'll do that just before 2, and we got some Rosé of Bruno Mars coming up, and we're going to delve into the world of some Crowded House.
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0: 12th. Morning and evening peak services will be affected, with some earlier departure times. Please check travel times on the Éireann Road Éireann app or irishrail.ie. 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

0: Role Models, High Hopes, as we bring you in towards the 2 o'clock news update. That's a terrific song, isn't it? And some Crowded House before that, and that's Don't Dream It's Over. That's from the latter part of the 1980s. That was before the Woodface album came out, actually. And Don't Dream It's Over, really popular song too. And some Bruno Mars and Rosé together. It's Kildare's KFM. We got the news on the way next with them. That's the latest news headlines. And in the next hour, some late Robert Palmer coming up. Niall Horan, new one from Somber on the way too. And we'll get in some Casey Musgraves.
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9: Good afternoon, it's 2 o'clock. I'm Emma O'Connor. The North Secretary of State will hold fresh talks this afternoon aimed at resolving the Drumcree dispute. A standoff between the Orange Order and protesters is now into its third day. The order was given permission to march along the mainly nationalist Garvahi Road in Portadown, but have now been blocked by demonstrators since Sunday. A man and a woman have been charged with perjury following an investigation by Gardaí into evidence filed by Conor McGregor's failed appeal against the civil court jury's finding that he raped Nikita Hand. Kildare County Council has rejected two motions that attempted to overturn a decision to zone land in Naas exclusively for data centres. The motions were brought by Independent Ireland Councillor Bill Clear and Sinn Féin Councillor Noel Connolly. 22 councillors voted against the motion, 11 voted in favour and 7 abstained from the vote. And a number of political parties have refused to call on protesters not to block critical infrastructure. Independent Ireland, AIM2 and People Before Profit all say they expect people to protest if there aren't significant interventions from the government in next week's budget. In sports semi-finals in the Mangard Plus, minor football championships are taking place tonight. In the A semi-final, Clane play Raheens from 8 o'clock, then from 7:30. In the B semi-final, Castle Dermot play Eadstown. And finally in weather, cloudy and windy today with some light and scattered showers. Highest temperatures of 15 to 19 degrees.
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Kildare's KFM, the very best of Irish, and that's Niall Horan's dinner party on the 11 to 3-4 today. It's a Tuesday afternoon, very good afternoon to you, and good to have you along today as well. 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New music from Somber on the way, keeping you right up to date with kind of more recent stuff. It's 5 or 6 years old all the same, for this one for the Kid Leroy and Justin Bieber.

0: absolutely chilling with that song, chilling out with it. The music of Five for Fighting, it's not one of those type of songs you'd probably know the band or whatever, but it's one of those songs you say, I remember that, that was a class act in its own right too. Terrific song, worldwide hit, Superman, It's Not Easy, and the band Five for Fighting. Staying with a nostalgic memory, we got something from the 1980s from Madness on the way. Kacey Musgraves, American country singer, she's on the way too. We'll do that for you.
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Casey Musgraves, and that's a dry spell. I was just looking at some stats in that song that's doing exceptionally well in the UK as well. It's at number one of the most played songs, airplay-wise, over the last 2 or 3 weeks. That's Casey there, and a little bit of dry spell. Some Pink on the way, some Dean Lewis. Good to see Mark Zuckerberg is in all the papers and online and social media as he donates $150,000, sorry, it's euro, even more again, to 3 GAA clubs near Waterford Castle. As you know, himself and Priscilla Chan, his wife, who we married in 2012, donated the monies to the GAA clubs, which are located closest to Strathcally Castle, which of course he recently bought. It is understood this is the couple's first Irish philanthropic donation since they bought the castle last August. And the three clubs that will benefit from this are Shamrocks and Tallow and also Lismore. And I was just looking a little bit more into it as well. And it seems that they wanted to contribute, they wanted to put something in, they want to be part of the community. They mightn't be there that often, but only when they're going to be over doing Meta business and everything else. She's very much involved in philanthropy as well. They give away an awful lot of their money, to be fair to them, Mr. Zuckerberg and Ms. Chan. Plus, I just saw something else which just came through in a feed as well, that in the 139-year history, Tallow has received the highest amount of money from the Zuckerbergs. It will be a hugely positive impact on our club. The monies will be spread over 2 seasons. So there you go. Well done. 150 grand to the local GAA. Well done, Mr. Zuckerberg and Priscilla Chan, husband and wife team, the Meta Mega Stars. This is Pink.

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We are really looking forward to you rowing in behind us and the rest of, to be honest with you, it's the rest of the radio stations right across the country are involved with Irish Music Month, and we're rowing in behind them.

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5: 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We'll keep an eye on the traffic and travel. 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And you'd never know what we might end up talking about.
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know, with all the glamour and the glitz that went with Christina Aguilera, she was one of these people that put family first, and she took a hiatus, as you might remember, and just stepped completely back to raise a family and just changed her whole, I suppose, way of doing things. Concentrated on herself, family and family welfare. She's a popular lady, Christina Aguilera there. On the way to the news at 3 o'clock, Paul takes care of you from then. Here's the Backstreet Boys.

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7: Good afternoon, it's 3 o'clock. I'm Daniel Maher. A man and a woman named as witnesses in a failed civil court rape appeal by Conor McGregor have been charged with perjury. 38-year-old Samantha O'Reilly and 39-year-old Stephen Cummins, both of Cherry Orchard Green in Ballyfermot, appeared at Dublin District Court today. Jamie O'Hara reports.
8: The couple arrested this morning are accused of giving a false statement material to the proceedings in an affidavit on the 14th of January 2025. Samantha O'Reilly is also charged with perjury on the 6th of May 2025. The case will be sent forward to the Circuit Court after the DPP directed the couple to face a trial on indictment. Nikita Hand sued Conor McGregor in the High Court in 2024, accusing him of raping her at a hotel in Dublin in December 2018. Mr. McGregor denied the allegation and appealed against the decision of the civil jury, seeking to introduce fresh evidence that he was not responsible for the bruising on Ms. Hand's body. The evidence in the appeal included affidavits from Ms. O'Reilly and Mr. Cummins, who lived across the road from Ms. Hand in Drimna in late 2018.
7: The Secretary of State in the North will hold fresh talks this afternoon aimed at resolving the Drumcree dispute. A standoff between the Orange Order and protesters is now into its third day. The Order was given permission to march along the mainly nationalist Garvahy Road in Portadown, but have since been blocked by demonstrators since Sunday. Secretary of State Chris Bryant had this message for his party colleagues at Labour's conference in Liverpool.
9: The situation in Drumcree is tense, and this government, like every Labour government, will always go the extra mile for peace.
7: A Newbridge mother whose son has autism and a moderate intellectual disability has expressed her desperation after being unable to secure a school place for her child. Adele Murray has applied to 5 different schools in Kildare to secure a place for her son Jack, but all have been unsuccessful. Speaking on Kildare Today, she says it has had a detrimental effect on him.
10: Well, it's actually having a detrimental effect on Jack. Jack is, like I said, not just a number of that. He's such a caring, funny little boy, and like his smile could light up the darkest room. But we are seeing increased meltdowns every day. His sleep is nearly non-existent at this stage.
7: and people's electricity bills could be higher as a result of the growing number of data centres, according to the Commission for Regulation of Utilities. Representatives from ESB Networks, Airgrid and the CRU are all before the Oireachtas AI Committee today. Data centres now account for almost a quarter of the country's total metered electricity usage. Conor McAvoy, Electricity Networks Manager at the CRU, says additional users will add to the network costs.
5: In terms of the costs that are picked up, about 51% are picked up by domestic or small non-domestic customers. That's and right. Around 27% are picked up by what we call these large customers in the large group of transmission, which aligns broadly with the demand. But again, the network tariff review is sort of fundamental to really understand and unpick how the system changes and the drivers, etc., of these costs.
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13: 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JoeMallonMotors.ie.
7: Semi-finals in the Mangard Plus Minor Football Championships are taking place tonight. In the A division, Clane play Raheens at 8pm, while in the B grade, Castledermot play Eadstown at 7:30. All-Ireland champions Cork dominate the 2026 Camogie All-Star nominations with 14 players on the list, while runners-up Galway have 10 nominees. Kilkenny have 6, Tipperary have 4, while Clare and Waterford have 1 nominee each. Cork's Laura Hayes and Sorka McCartan, as well as Galway's Carrie Dolan, make up the nominees for Camogie Senior Player of the Year. Rory Grugan says he was happy to close the circle on his inter-county football career by winning an Ulster title this summer. The 2024 All-Ireland winner has called time after 15 seasons representing the Orchard County. The Republic of Ireland under-21s are in action this evening as they continue their European Championship qualification journey. Jim Crawford's team take on Kazakhstan at Turner's Cross at 7pm. Carla Ward has named her squad for the 2027 Women's World Cup qualifying playoffs. Captain Katie McCabe, Marissa Shiva and Dennis O'Sullivan are all missing for the first game against Kazakhstan in October. Former world snooker champion Graeme Dott has been jailed for 7 years for historical child sex abuse. The 49-year-old was found guilty last month of offences against a boy and girl, both of primary school age. And Craig Casey and Jeremy Lochman are both set to return for Munster against the Bulls in the URC this weekend. The duo represented Ireland in the Nations Championship earlier in the summer. KFM Sport with Joe Mallon Motors, Salins Road Nace, joemallonmotors.ie.
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7: Cloudy and windy this afternoon with some light rain and drizzle. Highest temperatures of 15 to 19 degrees.
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Yes, the wonderful, amazing Bebe Rexha and Florida Georgia Line with Meant to Be. And we started out today with Michael Jackson and Billie Jean. So how are you today? I hope you're in good form. Paul with you right through until 7 o'clock. I don't know what the weather's going to be doing for the rest of the day. It hasn't been great so far, though. But if you'd like to get in touch with me today, you can do that by texting or WhatsApping 0833 97 97 97. That is our Zip It Donna D text line. Just looking at the forecast for the rest of the day now, it's not great, and overnight tonight then not looking so good either, but it will be a bright day tomorrow with a mix of sunny spells and scattered showers, so we'll settle for that.

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1: 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Always stop, look, listen and ask an adult to get the ball for you.
2: 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Bright colours and reflective and fluorescent materials will help drivers and pedestrians see you better. By law at night, you need at least one red light on the back and one white light on the front, as well as reflectors. Cycle helmets should be done up securely and fit well. Be heard. With a bell on your bike, you can warn others of your approach. Make sure others using the road have seen you. Check by making eye contact with drivers where you can. Never squeeze between a large vehicle and the edge of the road. They definitely can't see you there. Also be careful of vehicles turning left in front of you. When using a path that's designed for cyclists and pedestrians to share, make sure you leave space for pedestrians.
1: Walking to school. When walking on roads in this country, pedestrians should walk on the right-hand side of the road facing oncoming traffic. When crossing the road, always look for a safe place to cross. To be clearly visible to other road users, pedestrians should wear suitable light-coloured clothing, a high-visibility vest, armband or belt. Travelling in a vehicle. Always wear your seatbelt. Never distract the driver. Place any school bags or items in the boot or on the floor. It goes without saying, never open the vehicle door when it's moving. If possible, get out on the footpath side. Always remember to look out for passing cars and cyclists before opening the door. While on a school bus, children should remain seated at all times until their journey is complete. Where seatbelts are provided on a bus, wear it. School bags should be placed under the seat. Be wise, be safe, be seen.
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0: Yes, Tanita Tickerham there with Twist and My Sobriety. Listen, a bit of a heads up for you in case you're a fan and you like a big TV drama and police drama at that. Blue Lights is back on the telly tonight on BBC One, the Belfast police drama. It's into series four now, believe it or believe it not. But the first three series were absolutely fantastic. And I believe that this one, carries on where the rest of them stopped, if you like. And it says, this Belfast police drama doesn't mess around. Within the first half hour of the fourth series, we're treated to an intense set piece that touches on police cuts, the migration crisis, live streaming culture, and the chaining meaning of nationalism, all while still working brilliantly as a thriller. Blue Lights, 9 o'clock.
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0: Yes, siree. What a fabulous song. That's the late, great Mick Christopher there with Hey Day. Irish Music Month, of course. 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Let's find out right now what's happening around the county. It's diary time. Here's Ben.
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4: 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Kildare Readers Festival. Author and broadcaster John McKenna interviewing the Quaker diarist and poet Mary Ledbetter, played by Mary Linehan, who died in 1826. Athy Library, Thursday, October 1st at 7 p.m. Nace Library, October 3rd at 3:30 p.m. Ballytor Library, Sunday, October 4th at 3 p.m. Tickets are free but booking essential at kildarereadersfestival.ie. The North Kildare Celtic Supporters Club is hosting well-known Celtic singers Gary Ogan and Daniel Doherty Friday, October 2nd in the New Town in Maynooth. 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An evening with Rebecca Storm in aid of Little Way Cancer Support Centre Clane. 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

0: you know that on this day in 1979, Pope John Paul became the first pope to set foot on Irish soil with his pastoral visit right here? And that was on this day in 1979. The whole country must have went to see him, to be honest with you. The Police had their first UK number one single with that Message in a Bottle on this day also in 1979. Just looking at a few other things that happened down through the years. The Pop Idol winners, you know, Will Young, Gareth Gates, started a 2-week run at number one on the UK singles chart with their version of The Long and Winding Road. That was on this day in 2002. Just some of the things that happened down through the years on this day, the 29th of September. And if you've got a birthday today, or you've got anybody celebrating a birthday today, let me tell you that Luke and Matt Goss are 58 today. The twins, yeah, do you remember Bros? Share your birthday with them, amongst others. Let me know. 0833 97 97 97.
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take that seriously at all, actually, at Nations League. I don't know, maybe it's too new or something. Anyway, your chance once again to watch players that your favourite club paid millions of pounds for getting exciting opportunities to get injured for the rest of the season. As Scotland this evening will face Switzerland, and it's England travelling to Prague to face Czechia. And both of those games are being covered on TV this evening. Other stuff on the countdown, well, it's 2 days till the Celebrity Traitors returns on BBC One, 5 days until tickets to Glastonbury 2027 go on sale. Would you go? You would, wouldn't you? Getting tickets, mind you. I tell you one thing, it'd be easier to win the lottery. What else have we got? 12 days till the World Conquer Championships are on in Northampton. We spoke about that a few weeks ago, actually, and they were in some doubt back then because of the weather and the long, hot summer and the fact that there might not be enough Conquerors, but obviously things are still going according to plan there. 32 days to Halloween. Yes, 87 sleeps till Christmas, sorry, and 94 days till 2027.

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Liz KFM, the core is there with Breathless for Irish Music Month. And don't forget, every Friday, the Irish Music Scene with Emma from 7 until 9, featuring the very best of Irish. Oh, a little clear of the old throat there, required. Let's head up towards the news with Olivia. This is Olivia Rodrigo now, and Drop Dead.

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7: Good afternoon, it's 4 o'clock. I'm Daniel Maher. A man and woman named as witnesses in a failed civil court rape appeal by Conor McGregor have been charged with perjury. 38-year-old Samantha O'Reilly and 39-year-old Stephen Cummins, both of Cherry Orchard Green in Ballyfermot, appeared at Dublin District Court earlier today. Jamie O'Hara reports.
8: The couple arrested this morning are accused of giving a false statement material to the proceedings in an affidavit on the 14th of January 2025. Samantha O'Reilly is also charged with perjury on the 6th of May 2025. The case will be sent forward to the Circuit Court after the DPP directed the couple to face a trial on indictment. Nikita Hand sued Conor McGregor in the High Court in 2024, accusing him of raping her at a hotel in Dublin in December 2018. Mr. McGregor denied the allegation and appealed against the decision of the civil jury, seeking to introduce fresh evidence that he was not responsible for the bruising on Ms. Hand's body. The evidence in the appeal included affidavits from Ms. O'Reilly and Mr. Cummins, who lived across the road from Ms. Hand in Drimna in late 2018.
7: The Northern Ireland Secretary of State Chris Bryant has arrived at Hillsborough Castle for another round of talks aimed at breaking the Drumcree standoff. James Gould is there.
9: Very little. It's quite striking that the UK government, got together all its experts, a few weeks back, and they had a round table and they kind of worked out what are the potential consequences. They, like us, they have other factors that influence our weather, so they can't always say that it's directly El Nino, but they are looking at potentially what will happen, but they're looking at the global picture.
7: A Newbridge mother whose son has autism and a moderate intellectual disability has expressed her desperation after being unable to secure a school place for her child. Adele Murray has applied to 5 different schools in Kildare to secure a place for her son Jack, but all have been unsuccessful. Speaking on Kildare Today, she says it has had a detrimental impact on him.
10: Well, it's actually having a detrimental effect on Jack. Jack is, like I said, not just a number, that he's such a caring, funny little boy, and his smile could light up the darkest room. But we are seeing increased meltdowns every day. His sleep is nearly non-existent at this stage.
7: And Ireland must stop reacting to individual events and instead start preparing systematically for a climate of greater extremes, the state's climate watchdog is warning. The Climate Change Advisory Council says the country's resilience, planning and preparation does not match the scale or urgency of the risks it now faces. For local news, sport and more, see kfmradio.com or the KFM app.
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12: With Joe Mallon Motors, Salins Road Mace, Renault, Dacia and Peugeot dealers. JoeMallonMotors.ie.
7: Semi-finals in the Mangar Plus Minor Football Championships are taking place tonight. In the A division, Clane play Raheens at 8 p.m, while in the B grade, Castledermot play Eadstown at 7:30. All-Ireland champions Cork dominate the 2026 Camogie All-Star nominations with 14 players on the list, while runners-up Galway have 10 nominees. Kilkenny have 6, Tipperary have 4, while Clare and Waterford have 1 nominee each. Cork's Laura Hayes and Sorka McCartan, as well as Galway's Carey Dolan, make up the nominees for Camogie Senior Player of the Year. Rory Grugan said he was happy to close the circle on his inter-county football career by winning an Ulster title this summer. The 2024 All-Ireland winner has called time after 15 seasons representing the Orchard County. The Republic of Ireland under-21s are in action this evening as they continue their European Championship qualification journey. Jim Crawford's team take on Kazakhstan at Turner's Cross in Cork at 7 p.m. Carla Ward has named her squad for the 2027 Women's World Cup qualifying playoffs. Captain Katie McCabe, Marissa Shiva and Denise O'Sullivan are all missing for the first game against Kazakhstan in October. La Liga president Javier Tebas believes Manchester City must face the strictest punishment possible if they're found guilty of breaking the Premier League's financial rules. City could face expulsion from the league if the charges are proven. Craig Casey and Jeremy Lochman are both set to return for Munster against the Bulls in the URC this weekend. The duo represented Ireland in the Nations Championship during the summer. And Aston Martin say Fernando Alonso is staying with the F1 team next season in a record-extending 24th campaign for the driver. There had been rumours the Spaniard may quit driving and take on a new role, but he says he feels fast and loves competing. KFM Sport with Joe Mallon Motors, Salins Road Naas, joemallonmotors.ie.
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7: Staying cloudy and windy this afternoon with some light rain and drizzle. Highest temperatures of 15 to 19 degrees.
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0: Love that song, Olivia Dean there, and So Easy to Fall in Love. We came into the hour then with Spiller and Sophie Ellis-Bextor and Groove Jet.
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0: If you're celebrating a birthday or an anniversary today, may I wish you all the best. Tom Connolly, a very happy birthday today from fiancée Michelle and son Tommy. Hopefully you're having an absolutely fantastic day. A lot of very interesting birthdays today, including a man that a lot of us grew up with. We certainly grew up listening to his music. Stuff like this, right? If you were watching telly back in the 70s and the 80s, chances are this man will have composed the theme. Mike Post is his name, and he composed TV themes for the likes of Law & Order, Special Victims Unit, The Rockford Files, which is on there, The A-Team, Hill Street Blues, Magnum PI, NYPD Blue, Quantum Leap, LA Law, Primetime Emmy Award winner, and a five-time Grammy Award winner as well. He really is a man that we all grew up with, and we'll have another one of his TV themes as our birthday song in a few moments' time, because it wasn't just all instrumental stuff he did. Ian McShane's birthday is today as well. He is the actor for famously starring as Lovejoy. Do you remember him, the antiques dealer on the telly? Turns 84 today. Lech Walesa, the Polish hero and founder of the Union Solidarity and former president of Poland, turns 83 today. Let's see who else we got. Mike Post, we just mentioned him. He's 82 today. Mary Wilson, I meant to look her up actually. Singer with the Beehive hairdo. She had hits in the early 80s with songs like Just What I've Always Wanted. She's 72 today. Sebastian Coe, the runner, is 70 today. Who else have we got here? Brett Anderson, musician, lead singer with Suede, who were never really as big as they should have been. He turns 59 today. Luke and Matt Goss, as I mentioned already, from Bross, are 58 respectively today because they're twins. Of course they are. Erica Eleniak. I never know how to pronounce her name. Eleniak. She was best known for her role in Baywatch as Shawnee McLean, and she turns 57 today. British actress Emily Lloyd's birthday is today as well. She is the real life daughter of Trigger from Only Fools and Horses, Roger Lloyd Pack, and she turns 56 today. Mackenzie Crook, Gareth in The Office, and he also starred in the Pirates of the Caribbean movies as well. He turns 55 today. He's brilliant in The Office. Suzanne Shaw, singer, ice dancer and performer, was in the pop stars band Hearsay, and she won Series 3 of Dancing on Ice. She's 45 today as well. And singer Halsey turns 32 today. And back to Mike Post we go then for our birthday song, because like I said, it wasn't just the instrumental ones that he wrote. He also wrote some of the great ones with words down through the years as well. Worked with people like Dolly Parton and Kenny Rogers as well. Anyway, he was also responsible for this.

0: Ah, yes, Joey Scarberry there, the theme from The Greatest American Hero, as composed by none other than Mike Post. And that's called Believe It or Not. Yeah, what a great, great composer he's been down through the years.
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Today's KFM with Justin Bieber there, and that's called Daisies. Just looking at the celebrity gossip, Liam Gallagher has announced that there are quite a few more support acts to be announced for the sold-out Oasis Live 27 tour. All of the dates have been sold out, including the ones at the Etihad Stadium. According to the Sun newspaper today, they could have sold those 179 times over. Yeah, believe it or believe it not. Madonna's revealed that she waited 5 days for Sabrina Carpenter's team to respond to her request for a collaboration. Luckily, she was down to do a duet. Nicole Scherzinger pushed through a painful pre-show injury after being scalded by boiling water just an hour before she was due on stage with Pussycat Dolls in Germany. Ray has denied the rumours that she and Sinner star Michael B. Jordan are dating. They're actually working on a secret project together, and she could get in trouble if she speaks about it. That's her story, and she's sticking to it. Rod Stewart will go on his last tour ever next year, and about time too. I mean, he's a fantastic performer. He's been going for donkey's years, but unfortunately the last year or so he's not been well, and he's had to cancel that many gigs. So here's hoping he'll make it through the entire tour in one piece, as they say. And last but by no means least, Taylor Swift has said a big thank you to Dakota Johnson and Colin Farrell for starring in the video for her new single, Patient Zero.

0: Yeah, there she is, Ariana Grande there, and Hate That I Made You Love Me. We also heard from Ed Sheeran, The Castle on the Hill, and the brand new song from Taylor Swift, that was Patient Zero. Just looking at the traffic situation around Dublin Road in Naas is a little bit busy, and also down around the Big Ball, of course, and the new service station there, busy around there at the moment as well. Other than that, M50 northbound is very heavy from Knocklyon right up to the N4. There's a crash there around the Clondalkin and Collinstown area, and also inbound on the N7 is very heavy now at the minute from City West.
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2: Yeah, hi, it's Lachlan here in number 42. 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It's sort of a Nissan Leaf, but it can't be a Nissan Leaf. 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
4: Ardskull Rahimon Secondary School Rathangan invites parents and students interested in applying for a place in first year in 2027 to an information evening in the school on Thursday, October 1st at 5 p.m. Application forms can be accessed on the school website ardskullrathangan.ie from October 1st, with final enrolment on the 21st of October at 12 p.m.
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6: NACE is unique for many reasons. One that it's probably not so proud of right now is the fact that it has land zoning specifically for data centre use. I'm not aware of any other town in this country where lands are zoned specifically and only for data centres to build on.
5: First for national.
7: 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These are global issues and we need to see a de-escalation.
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2: Right, so M50 northbound. Now, there's a crash there midway between the Red Cow and the N4, and there are delays from there right back as far as Prospect Manor. So that's a good long stretch where those delays are. It's pretty solid too. Inbound traffic is heavy from before Newlands, actually from just after City West in towards the M50. Outbound traffic's moving okay at this stage. On the N4, things not moving too badly. It's busy from Fonthill inbound. If you are in and around the Selbridge area, it's relatively quiet. However, there is a crash now on the road heading from Collinstown Industrial Park out onto the M4 just before the roundabout there at Green Lane, and that's causing delays at the minute. Traffic then in Maynooth, very busy in the town centre, Strafford to Maynooth Road from Toolstown. Kilcock traffic is also quite heavy, and very heavy traffic now heading from the roundabout there at Cortown Road next to the M4, right down as far as the roundabout heading in towards Boystown. That is solid at the minute. Traffic then heading in towards Clane is busiest from the Selbridge side, but also quite busy now from the Sallins side as well before Alexandra Bridge. Through Sallins is moving all right. Naas, like I said, a bit busy on the Dublin Road now. People checking out the new service station, no doubt. If you are on the M7 down towards the M9, there's a bit of a slowdown as you approach the merge. Traffic in and around the centre of Newbridge is busy. Likewise, Kildare Town, and traffic in Athy not moving too badly. Busy on Leinster Street and Duke Street, though.
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0: this fabulous song, isn't it? Foreigner there with I Want to Know What Love Is. Killers KFM coming up on 2 minutes to five right now. Heading up towards the news at 5 o'clock. Just a reminder that coming up at seven this evening, Clem is in with a Kyo Lugas Kaint. Shock of the Hook the Cook.
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10: Good evening, it's 5 o'clock. I'm Daniel Maher. A man and woman named as witnesses in a failed civil court rape appeal by Strafford resident Conor McGregor have been charged with perjury. 38-year-old Samantha O'Reilly and 39-year-old Stephen Cummins, both of Cherry Orchard Green in Ballyfermot, appeared at Dublin District Court today. The Northern Ireland Secretary of State Chris Bryant has arrived at Hillsborough Castle for another round of talks aimed at breaking the standoff in Drumcree. Meanwhile, the First Minister Michelle O'Neill is in Dublin to meet Taoiseach Micheál Martin and Taoiseach to Simon Harris to discuss the dispute. The Orange Order was given permission to march along the mainly nationalist Garvahy Road in Portadown, but have been blocked by demonstrators since Sunday. Gardaí are questioning six people over drug-related intimidation and the false imprisonment of a man. He was also assaulted during the incident, which is alleged to have happened earlier this month. And new figures reveal more than €3 million has been paid for car parking at Kildare train station since 2024. It also revealed a national figure of over €20 million. We'll have news in full at six.
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10: Semi-finals in the Mangard Plus Minor Football Championships are taking place tonight. In the A division, Clain play Raheens at 8 p.m, while in the B grade, Castledermot play Eadstown at 7:30. All-Ireland champions Cork dominate the 2026 Camogie All-Star nominations with 14 players on the list, while runners-up Galway have 10 nominees. Cork's Laura Hayes and Sorka McCartan, as well as Galway's Carey Dolan, make up the nominees for Camogie Senior Player of the Year. The Republic of Ireland under-21s are in action this evening as they continue their European Championship qualification journey. Jim Crawford's team take on Kazakhstan at Turner's Cross from 7 p.m. And Craig Casey and Jeremy Lochman are both set to return for Munster against the Bulls in the URC this weekend. The duo represented Ireland during the summer. KFM Sport with Joe Mallon Motors, Salins Road, Nace, joemallonmotors.ie.
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10: KFM has been informed of the following deaths: Peter P. Farrell, Robertstown and formerly of Allen Wood; Mersey Dunn, Salons; Father Michael Maloney, SMA, Nace; Mary Lee, Newbridge; Reggie Darling, the Curra and formerly the Curra Camp; Tom Rubber Kyo, Newbridge. The funeral arrangements are as follows: Peter P. Farrell, Milerstown, Robertstown and formerly of Station Road, Allenwood, predeceased by his parents Patrick and Mary, brothers Patrick and Seamus, baby sister Carmel, brother and sisters-in-law, also his nephew Martin Mert. Deeply regretted by his wife Teresa T, his children Breda, Sandra, Peter and Lavinia, sisters Mary, Patsy, Bridget, Greta, Pauline, Una and Sheila, and extended family. Reposing at his family home from 3 p.m. on Wednesday and Thursday, with prayers both nights at 7 p.m. Removal by Glennon's funeral directors on Friday morning to arrive at the Church of the Immaculate Conception, Allen Wood, for Requiem Mass at 11 a.m. Burial afterwards in Allen Cemetery. P's funeral mass will be live streamed on the Allen Parish Facebook page. Mersey Dunn, Old House, Ballysize, Salons, predeceased by parents Nano and Peter, siblings Pat, Jimmy, Matty, Bessie, Anne and Padder. Deeply regretted by her extended family. Reposing at Oliver Riley's funeral home, Prosperous, on Wednesday from 4 p.m, followed by removal at 6 p.m. to arrive at the Church of Our Lady and St. Joseph Cara for 6:30 p.m. evening prayers. Funeral mass on Thursday at 11 a.m, followed by burial afterwards in Cara Cemetery. Funeral mass can be viewed live on the Cara Parish webcam. Father Michael Maloney, SMA, Nace, and formerly of Abbey Road and curate in the parishes of Dangan and Kiltegan, predeceased by his wife Marjorie and his siblings, deeply regretted by his children Mark, Paul, Keane and Maeve, brother Liam, sister Phil and extended family. Reposing today until 7 p.m. with prayers at 6:30 p.m. at Murphy Brothers Funeral Home, Church Lane in Nace. Removal by Murphy Brothers on Wednesday to the Church of Our Lady and St. David Nace, arriving for 10 a.m. Mass. Funeral immediately afterwards to St. Corbin Cemetery, Nace. Funeral Mass can be viewed on naceparish.ie. Mary Lee, Aylesbury Park, Newbridge. Deeply regretted by her daughter Christina, brother Jerry and extended family. Reposing at her residence today until 7:30 p.m. with prayers at 7 p.m. Removal by Anderson and Leahy Funeral Directors on Wednesday afternoon at 12:30 p.m. to arrive at St. Conlett's Parish Church, Newbridge, for 1 p.m. Mass. Mass can be viewed on newbridgeparish.ie. Funeral afterwards to St. Conlett's Cemetery, Newbridge. 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Family flowers only. Donations, if desired, to Charlotte's Vision Cancer Research. Donation box in church. Reggie Darling, French Furs, the Curra, and formerly McSwiney Road, the Curra Camp. Predeceased by his parents Billy and Eileen, deeply regretted by his wife Catherine, children Grace, Adele, Paula, Fintan and Ashling, brother Paul, sister Stella, and extended family. Reposing at McWee's funeral home, Abbeyview, Kildare Town, today, concluding with prayers at 7 p.m. Removal on Wednesday morning to arrive at St. Bridget's Church, the Curra, for Requiem Mass at 11 a.m, followed by burial afterwards in St. Conlett's Cemetery, Newbridge. Funeral Mass will be live streamed on the St. Bridget's Church, the Curra, Facebook page. Family flowers only, please. 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Tom Rubber Kyo, Hawkfield, Newbridge, predeceased by his wife Anne, deeply regretted by his children, brothers and sisters and extended family. Reposing at his family home on Wednesday from 4 p.m. to 8 p.m. Removal by Glennon's funeral directors on Thursday morning to arrive at Newlands Cross Crematorium for cremation service at 11:30 a.m. Cremation service will be live streamed on dctrust.ie. Family flowers only, please. 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Suvnis August Siachán Dóibh. 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
10: Cloudy and windy this evening with further outbreaks of rain as the evening continues. Highest temperatures of 14 to 16 degrees.
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0: G'day, KFM with the Water Boys and the Glastonbury song. Tell you what, you can't take your eye off this traffic for a second. There's been a crash now at the Naas South turnoff on the M7. It is just after the southbound turnoff. However, the delays now are right back. Almost as far as the big ball. It certainly come to a fairly grinding halt when you get to the Salins flyover, and then traffic is building up before that as well. So that's going to be causing some problems for a while.
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0: 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What a feeling.
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0: There's a crash on the M7 southbound at the Nace South turnoff. It's causing delays now, right back almost as far as the big ball on the M7. Once you get past the Nace South turnoff, you'll be okay, but there are quite long delays now before you get that far. Traffic in and around Nace is very busy as well. Centre of the town and the Jiggins Town Road, all quite heavy at the moment. Not too bad at the Dublin Road at the minute, but if traffic starts making off the motorway to try and avoid that, it's going to get much heavier. Inbound on the N7, there's a crash there just after Newlands. That's causing delays now back as far as City West. And on the M50 northbound, things are very heavy now from just after Marley Park up as far as the Red Cow. There was a crash there earlier on that seems to have been cleared. Traffic in and around the Selbridge area is after getting much heavier now. M4 Business Park in towards the centre of Selbridge, and also the Dublin Road, both quite heavy at the minute. Leixlip traffic busy on the Main Street and the Captain's Hill, also around the Collinstown Industrial Park area. Maynooth traffic is quite busy in and around the centre of Maynooth and the Strathan to Maynooth Road from Mooney Cooley. Very heavy traffic now heading in towards Clane, particularly from the Selbridge side, and other than that, traffic through Salins Village is quite heavy. It's busy around Prosperous as well at the junction of the main road there, the Clane Road, and also the Church View Lawns area. I believe there is a stop and go system there, at least there was earlier on there. Whether that's still there or not, I don't know. Traffic then other than that, Newbridge is starting to get busy now, particularly from the Nace side. Likewise, Kildare Town Station Road, very heavy between the Main Street and the junction with the Mileta Road in both directions, and traffic in and around Athy busiest at the minute on Duke Street.
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0: Well, we are slap bang in the middle of the Irish Music Month. We've had our search for a new local hero. We had four absolutely fantastic acts, and we announced our winners that will be going through to the Nationals on the show yesterday. They're a band that come from Athy and Carlo, three girls called Sitting Room, and this is their song, Swimming in the Dark, on KFM.

Fabulous, isn't it? Sitting room there, Fi and Carlo represented in the shape of Ava Whelan, Emily and Aoife Mulhall. And that is the band and the song that we're sending forward to the Nationals in Irish Music Month's search for a new local hero. And we wish them well. Sitting room with Swimming in the Dark on KFM.

0: It's Kildare's KFM. Sam Fender there, 17 going under. I think we've got an update on that situation on the M7. Here's Bex.
1: Hey Paul, just a quick update there. That crash at Nace South has been cleared over into the hard shoulder. So once you do get past Wilson's scrap metals there on the Nace Road, it absolutely flies down. Excuse me, just the usual slowdown there coming towards the M9.
0: Brilliant, thanks a million. That's Bex there with that update. That's a bit of good news about that incident there.

0: When I Was Your Man, that's Bruno Mars on Kildare's KFM. Yes, that traffic now has started to move on the M7, heading down towards the M9. That's good. Still quite the delay, though, from Osbertown back up almost as far as Johnstown and in and around the centre of Naas, particularly heading outbound now on the Jigginstown Road from the South Ring Road. That's quite heavy at the minute.
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0: It's the amazing Tame Impala there, and that's called Dracula. And we also heard from the former Go-Go Girl herself, Belinda Carlisle, Heaven is a Place on Earth.
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0: Okay, so we got that crash cleared on the M7. It looks now like there might be something else happening there in and around the same area because the traffic is starting to build up again. So we'll just continue to keep an eye. As it stands, though, it's slow from Osborstown down as far as almost the merge with the M9, with a particular slowdown again around the Nace South turnoff. It's also busy around Johnstown as well. In and around the centre of Nace is not too bad, but the Jigginstown Road now down towards the Bundle of Sticks roundabout is quite heavy. Traffic inbound on the N7 from Newlands Cross to the M50 is busy, but the crash that was there earlier on seems to have been cleared. From Knocklyon then up as far as just after the Red Cow is heavy on the M50. M4 outbound's moving okay, and inbound for that matter actually. From the M4 Business Park in towards the centre of Selbridge though is quite heavy. Busy in and around Leakstep, also on the Strathan to Maynooth Road, and in Maynooth itself, Kilcock traffic is busy enough too, and on the approaches. Heading in towards Clane, busiest now from the Selbridge side. Traffic in and around the Newbridge area is moving okay actually, and not too bad now heading in from the Lidl distribution centre on the Nace side, while Kildare Town traffic has eased a bit as well, but it's still heavy from Lordville on the Station Road down as far as the junction with the Mileta Road.
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0: playing the very best of Irish on K-Drive here on KFM. That was Kingfisher, Hold Me Down. 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
11: At 6 o'clock, good evening, I'm Ruth O'Connell. The leaders of Sinn Féin are calling on the government to immediately intervene in the Garvaghy Road dispute. Mary Lou MacDonald and the North's First Minister, Michelle O'Neill, are in Dublin to meet with the Taoiseach and Taoiseach on the issue. It's the third day of a standoff in Portadown as residents continue to block the Orange Order from marching along the predominantly nationalist road. Sinn Féin leader Mary Lou MacDonald is calling on the North Secretary of State, Chris Bryant, to end the dispute.
12: People who want to drag us all back to the past, the community do not want that, do not want that, will not put up with that. And they expect the government here in Dublin, their government, because they are Irish citizens, remember, they expect that their government intervenes and demands that the British Secretary of State stop sitting on his hands and delaying matters and intervenes now.
11: Israel doesn't care whether Ireland shows up for a football match or not. That's according to Taoiseach Micheál Martin, who's defending the government's stance on the Nations League games with Israel. He says Prime Minister Benjamin Netanyahu doesn't give a toss whether the fixtures go ahead, and Ireland is more focused on other ways it can support Palestine. Micheál Martin rejected opposition criticism that the government isn't doing enough.
13: Like, there's no other place in the world, actually, except in here, that people think the Irish government hasn't been strong enough. Sorry, out in the United Nations or in any other country. In any other country. Particularly Arab countries and particularly Palestinian Authority, they will say, they come up to you. People form queues afterwards and say, we thank Ireland for its principled stand. That's what other countries say about Ireland.
11: OpenAI says it's delaying the release of a new artificial intelligence model out of security concerns voiced by its researchers. They say GPT 6.1 Astra has been showing higher levels of deception. It comes as Donald Trump hosts tech bosses at the White House. Addressing the meeting, the US president once again played down the need for strict global rules.
14: Somebody said, oh, let's do a joint venture. Let's work together with China. But if we do that, we're going to be giving a lot of secrets that we have that they just would want to have, or anybody else.
11: A couple who provided affidavits for Conor McGregor's failed civil court rape appeal are to stand trial after being charged with perjury. 38-year-old Samantha O'Reilly and 39-year-old Stephen Cummins, both of Cherry Orchard Green Ballyfermot, appeared at Dublin District Court today. Jamie O'Hara reports.
15: The charge alleges the couple gave a false statement material to the proceedings in an affidavit on the 14th of January 2025, with Samantha O'Reilly facing a second count of the same offence on the 6th of May the same year. Both accused were not represented in court due to the ongoing solicitor's strike over legal aid reforms. Judge Michelle Finan heard there was no objection to bail from Gardaí and ordered they sign on once a week at a Garda station, always remain contactable by phone and have no direct or indirect contact with witnesses. Miss O'Reilly and Mr. Cummins lived across the road from Nikita Hand in late 2018. Miss Hand sued Conor McGregor in the High Court in 2024, alleging he had raped her in December 2018. Mr. McGregor denied the allegation.
11: And Munster, Galway, Donegal and Sligo are under a status yellow wind warning. There's a status yellow rain warning in place for Cork, Kerry and Waterford, which is also in effect until 9 o'clock tonight. Wicklow's under a similar alert from now, while the alert for Wexford comes into effect from 9 p.m. Alan O'Reilly of Carlow Weathers, the outlook for this evening.
16: The strongest of the winds in the southwest are progressing up the country now, and we will continue to see strong winds across the country through the rest of this afternoon and this evening before slowly easing. We will, however, see some more heavy rain along the east coast and southeast, with some very heavy falls possible as we go into tonight. And really, it will be early on Wednesday morning before the rain fully clears.
11: It's 4 minutes past six.
17: And in sports, the Premier League has confirmed that Manchester City has been found guilty of all charges relating to serious breaches of financial rules. The Independent Commission has been looking into issues over a nine-year period from 2009. It's found that the club arranged sham contracts to artificially inflate revenue and to reduce costs. City insists they're innocent and will appeal against the verdict. Republic of Ireland women's boss Carla Ward is being linked with another spell at Aston Villa. The WSL club are searching for a new manager after sacking Natalie Arroyo in the wake of their winless start to the campaign. Ward's new assistant manager, Brian Sorensen, will lead Villa on an interim basis against Newcastle in the English League Cup tomorrow. Denise O'Sullivan will be sitting out Ireland's first leg of their World Cup playoff at Kazakhstan. The midfielder won't feature on the artificial pitch in Astana, but will be back for the second match in Cork. Marissa Shiva and captain Katie McCabe are suspended for the first leg. Stoke's Boston Lawl has joined up with the Republic of Ireland squad in advance of Thursday's Nations League clash with Austria. He's recently recovered from injury. Rory Grugan says playing for Armagh has been the greatest honour of his life. The 2024 All-Ireland winner has announced his retirement from intercounty football after 15 seasons. Grugan came off the bench in the final as Ciarán McGeaney's team won the Ulster title, their first since 2008 this summer. Jack Willis has opened the door to playing rugby for Ireland. The Toulouse flanker has been out of the England setup since the 2023 World Cup and is now eligible to switch international allegiance. Willis qualifies to play for Ireland through his grandparents, but he's unlikely to be picked without moving to one of the four Irish provinces. Craig Casey and Jeremy Lochman are both available for Munster this weekend. They take on the Blues in the United Rugby Championship. Aston Martin say that Fernando Alonso is staying with their F1 team for next season in what's going to be a record-extending 24th campaign for the driver. And Phil the Power Taylor is coming out of retirement after 8 years to make his darts comeback. The 16-time world champion, who's now 66, will return to the hockey and team up with Adrian Lewis for the Super Series international event in Paris in November. And that's your news and sports. I'm Will O'Callaghan. It's now 6 minutes past six.
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0: Cloudy and windy this evening with further outbreaks of rain, possibly heavy at times with spot flooding possible as well. And then tonight, continuing cloudy and wet, especially in the east and north of the province with an ongoing risk of spot flooding. And then as the night progresses, that rain will clear eastwards and be followed by drier and clearer conditions. Temperatures overnight not ranging any lower than between 10 and 14 degrees.
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0: So still slow now on the M7 from, I think it's Junction 10, it's the Naas South Junction. Anyway, delays right back as far as just after Osborstown as a result of that crash there. There was one earlier. I think this is a second one. Anyways, we'll continue to keep an eye on that for you. Traffic heading in towards Naas now as a result of that is very heavy on the Salins Road, also busy on the Dublin Road, and heading down actually on the Jigginstown Road's not moving too badly. Further north then on the N7, it's fine actually from Newlands. The M50 then from Talla up as far as the N4 is heavy. N4 is moving well, no problems to report there. Very heavy traffic though from the M4 Business Park in towards the centre of Selbridge. Traffic then in Leixlip, very busy on the main street there. Captain's Hill's not too bad. Busy in the centre of Maynooth and the Strathen to Maynooth Road from Mooney Cooley. Kilcock traffic is still heavy heading in towards Kilcock pretty much from all sides there. It's eased off in and around the Clane area, but there is still quite busy traffic through Salins Village now. In towards Newbridge we go, where things are actually moving quite well. No major problems to report there. Kildare Town is still heavy enough on the station road now from Lordville on the station road up towards the junction with the Mileta Road, where the traffic's right back as far as Paddy the Butcher's. And traffic then in and around the Athy area. It's just busy there now on Duke Street at the moment. Other than that, that's pretty much it for now.
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0: with Emma O'Connor.
2: Thanks, Paul. Good evening. A man and woman named as witnesses in a failed civil court rape appeal by Conor McGregor have been charged with perjury. 38-year-old Samantha O'Reilly and 39-year-old Stephen Cummins, both of Cherry Orchard Green, Ballyfermot, appeared at Dublin District Court today. Kildare County Council has rejected two motions that attempted to overturn a decision to zone land in Naas exclusively for data centres. The motions were brought by Independent Ireland Councillor Bill Clear and Sinn Féin Councillor Noel Connolly. 22 councillors voted against the motion, 11 voted in favour and 7 abstained from the vote. Obstacles on footpaths are stopping some people who are blind or vision impaired from getting out and about. Vision Ireland says 97% of people surveyed find these hazards make it harder to navigate footpaths. The charity says the majority have also been unable to complete a journey on their own because of these obstacles. And a nationwide walkout for women will take place tomorrow in solidarity with women affected by violence. It comes as 10 women have died violently in Ireland so far this year. People are being asked to leave their homes, workplaces, schools or colleges for 15 minutes from 11 a.m. tomorrow morning and wear red in support. In sports, semi-final of the Mangard Plus Minor Football Championships are taking place tonight. In the A semi-final, Clane play Raheens at 8 p.m, while in the B semi-final, Castledermot play Eastern at 7:30. We'll have news in full at 7.

0: Teddy Swims on Kildare's KFM. That's called Mr. Know It All. Don't forget, Keolog is kind this evening. Clem Ryan, it's celebrating the Fela Liam O'Flynn special programme. All about that. The Fela, of course, is on in Naas and Kill this Thursday to Sunday. So make sure you're tuned in to Clem between 7 and 8. A shock of the Hook the Clog.
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1: Yep, there he is, Niall Horan there with Slow Hands. And we also heard from Toploader and Dancing in the Moonlight as well. Tell you what, let's check out what's happening around Kildare. It's diary time. 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
4: 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Kildare Readers Festival. Author and broadcaster John McKenna interviewing the Quaker diarist and poet Mary Ledbetter, played by Mary Linehan, who died in 1826. Athy Library, Thursday, October 1st at 7 p.m. Nace Library, October 3rd at 3:30 p.m. Ballytor Library, Sunday, October 4th at 3 p.m. Tickets are free but booking essential at kildarereadersfestival.ie. 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

0: 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KWWSPCA Volunteer Recruitment Day at the Shelter in Athgarvan, Sunday, October 4th, 11 to 2. An evening with Rebecca Storm in aid of Little Way Cancer Support Centre Clane. 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
3: Do you know that Mr. Bean and Peppa Pig are amongst the icons of British culture that are driving international students to study in the UK, a survey has found. The poll of 2,500 UK-based students from five countries found that 59% said fictional British characters were a strong influence on their decision to choose a university in the UK, while some 83% said a British culture played an important part of deciding where to study abroad. And amongst those that were influencing them, 19% said Peppa Pig, while 21% chose Mr. Bean, and the most popular choice was Harry Potter, influencing 22% of respondents, while 21% chose James Bond, 007. Just got me to thinking, I wonder who could we have here? Dustin, the turkey maybe? Yeah. Other fictional characters in there? Actually, you know what? Some of our real characters are enough to put you off.

0: Kim Carnes there, Betty Davis, Eyes on KFM. Don't forget, Keolag is Kind. It's all about the Fela Liam O'Flynn this evening, a special program. And the Fela is on, of course, this Thursday to Sunday in Naas and in Kill. It's going to be absolutely fantastic. Clem will have some great music and information on that for you. As for me, back with you on the radio tomorrow afternoon between 3 and 7 for another K-Drive. I'm looking forward to it already. Off out now into the bad weather. Listen, we'll catch up tomorrow. News is on the way next here on Kildare's KFM. Talk to you tomorrow.
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9: At 7 o'clock, good evening, I'm Ruth O'Connell. The Taoiseach has called for a calm and careful approach to the situation on the Gairbhaithí Road. Micheál Martin met with the leaders of Sinn Féin, Mary Lou MacDonald and Northern Ireland's First Minister Michelle O'Neill. The two expressed their opinion that the British Secretary of State needs to get involved to calm tensions. The Taoiseach told the Dáil from his experience politicians need to approach this sensitively.
10: I would urge extra sensitivity from everyone in positions of political or community leadership. I understand fully that feelings are very high, but this is a time for all of us to be calm and to be careful in what we say and what we do.
9: Northern Ireland First Minister Michelle O'Neill's defending her decision to join the Gairbhaithí Road blockade.
11: In life, the right thing is always the right thing. And I stood with that community and I will continue to stand with that community. This is the community that is under siege, that they need support and they need our leadership and they need our guidance and they need somebody to defend their rights. And we will continue to do so.
9: OpenAI says it's delaying the release of a new artificial intelligence model out of security concerns voiced by its researchers. They say GPT 6.1 Astra has been showing higher levels of deception. It comes as Donald Trump hosts tech bosses at the White House. Addressing the meeting, the US president once again played down the need for strict global rules.
12: Somebody said, oh, let's do a joint venture. Let's work together with China. But if we do that, we're going to be giving a lot of secrets that we have that they just would want to have, or anybody else.
9: The FAI is being accused of failing to protect its players. A number of opposition parties are calling on the board to resign following its handling of Ireland's game against Israel at the weekend. The FAI is due to appear before the Oireachtas Sports Committee tomorrow, where it's expected it will be grilled on the decision-making behind the fixture. Social Democrats TD Daniel Ennis was asked if players should be given the opportunity to address the committee too.
13: From the very start, we've asked our players to go out and discuss issues that it's never their place to discuss. You know, they're not politicians, they're not media and comms people, they're footballers, you know, and they've already been exposed. I wouldn't forward expose them to that. I really wouldn't. It's the FAO's job as a sporting governing body to protect our players, and they failed to do that. They've hung them out to dry.
9: A couple named as witnesses in a failed civil court rape appeal by Conor McGregor have been charged with perjury and are due in court again in November. 38-year-old Samantha O'Reilly and 39-year-old Stephen Cummins, both of Cherry Orchard Green Ballyfermot, appeared at Dublin District Court today, charged with giving a false statement in an affidavit on the 14th of January 2025. Samantha O'Reilly is also facing a second count of the same offence on the 6th of May the same year. Munster, Mayo, Galway, Donegal, Sligo and Wicklow are under a status yellow wind warning until 9 o'clock tonight, at the same time as status yellow rain warnings in place for Cork, Kerry and Waterford. Meanwhile, a status yellow rain warning will take effect for Wexford and Wicklow from 9 tonight and will last until the early hours of Wednesday morning. Alan O'Reilly of Carlow Weather says the southwest will feel the gusty conditions the most.
14: The strongest gusts certainly into the southwest, but the west will also see some strong gusts, and also Wicklow will also see strong gusts, and why it has a yellow weather warning. The heaviest of the rain will be into the south, the southeast and the east.
9: And the public's being urged to remain vigilant following the capture and verification of a single Asian hornet in Cork. It was captured by a member of the public in the Ringaskiddy area last week, who quickly notified the National Biodiversity Data Centre. The sighting triggered a rapid response plan led by the National Parks and Wildlife Service. However, no further activity has been reported in the area. The Asian hornet's an invasive species, and a single nest can devastate local honeybee populations. That's your news update at 4 minutes past seven.
15: And in sports, the Premier League has confirmed that Manchester City has been found guilty of all charges relating to serious breaches of financial rules. The Independent Commission has been looking into issues over a nine-year period from 2009. It's found that the club arranged sham contracts to artificially inflate revenue and to reduce costs. City insists they're innocent and will appeal against the verdict. Republic of Ireland women's boss Carla Ward is being linked with another spell at Aston Villa. The WSL club are searching for a new manager after sacking Natalie Arroyo in the wake of their winless start to the campaign. Ward's new assistant manager, Brian Sorensen, will lead Villa on an interim basis against Newcastle in the English League Cup tomorrow. Denise O'Sullivan will be sitting out Ireland's first leg of their World Cup playoff at Kazakhstan. The midfielder won't feature on the artificial pitch in Astana, but will be back for the second match in Cork. Marissa Shiva and captain Katie McCabe are suspended for the first leg. Stoke's Boston Lawl has joined up with the Republic of Ireland squad in advance of Thursday's Nations League clash with Austria. He's recently recovered from injury. Rory Grugan says playing for Armagh has been the greatest honour of his life. The 2024 All-Ireland winner has announced his retirement from intercounty football after 15 seasons. Grugan came off the bench in the final as Ciara McGeaney's team won the Ulster title, their first since 2008 this summer. Jack Willis has opened the door to playing rugby for Ireland. The Toulouse flanker has been out of the England setup since the 2023 World Cup and is now eligible to switch international allegiance. Willis qualifies to play for Ireland through his grandparents, but he's unlikely to be picked without moving to one of the four Irish provinces. Craig Casey and Jeremy Lochman are both available for Munster this weekend. They take on the Blues in the United Rugby Championship. Aston Martin say that Fernando Alonso is staying with their F1 team for next season in what's going to be a record-extending 24th campaign for the driver. And Phil the Power Taylor is coming out of retirement after 8 years to make his darts comeback. The 16-time world champion, who's now 66, will return to the Oki and team up with Adrian Lewis for the Super Series International event in Paris in November. And that's your news and sports. I'm Will O'Callaghan. It's now 6 minutes past seven.
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17: Get Falcha Circle Corsia Creek Agron Special to Dorno, the Clarence Shakti Show. Another special edition of Ciolagus Kind for you, because we're focusing on the great and talented and legendary Illan Piper Liam O'Flynn. Because Féile Liam O'Flynn for the fifth consecutive year begins this Thursday around Naas and Kill. What a lineup of workshops, concerts, sing songs, sessions, dancing, you name it. We're going to focus more or less on those who will be appearing between Thursday and Sunday. And among them are the Mulcahy family from Limerick.

Kjolden's Cork for Tusla Clarna Shocked and a Sean, our very special edition dedicated to the memory of Liam O'Flynn and indeed Féile Liam O'Flynn, taking place in Nason Kill from Thursday until Sunday. The Mulcahy family, Mick, Louise and Michelle, so talented on box. Listeners regularly to the programme know they play Illan pipes, flutes, tin whistles, piano, as you heard there, and we'll be hearing a selection from Louise later on the flute. She's a wonderful piper as well. And continue, who have we on the programme? Might as well tell you. Andy Irvine now from his latest single. We said we'd put him in because of undoubted past associations with Liam O'Flynn. We have, of course, at least three selections from Liam himself. A couple from Leisha Kelly, who'll be appearing at the festival. Martin Hayes, Brian Hughes, indeed, who launched it a couple of weeks back. And we'll have Tracy Quinn, Ryan and Ryan O'Donnell, whom we featured on the programme recently, and they will be launching a CD during the couple of days of the festival as well. More details to come. Akardus, Andy Irvine, Lishan Auron Shaw from his album called Devoted, which came out this very month of September. And this on Auron Shaw, not rambling.

The new single from Andy Irvine from his brand new album, Animan Hour, now rambling around your city, I guess Animan CD, now Devoted, and of course, renowned musician that he is, Andy Irvine, from Sweeney's Men to Planxty and so on, and undoubted associations with Liam O'Flynn, was playing in public and on the radio. They were the first brought together during the summer of 1971 to record Christy Moore's second solo album, Prosperous, at his sister's house in Prosperous. So that was before the formation of Planxty. Donal Lunny had been playing in a duet with Irvine after the latter's return from Eastern Europe, and they had also launched their own folk club downstairs at Slattery's called the Mugs Gig. No mugs there, I can tell you. And indeed, here's the genius himself. No, actually, before we hear from Liam O'Flynn and Cordelia Cadihan, here's harpist Leisha Kelly with from an album recorded back around 1999 or thereabouts called Just Harp. She also is figuring at Féile Liam O'Flynn between Thursday and Sunday. Tell you about that shortly. Here with Tyrrell's Pass, the Coolin' Iron, and the Listen a Gun. Three puerts on show, three jigs.

Comilish, agus Cahaling, Kjoltorichter and Grit Erin Glarshock, whether you like the Irish word crit or Glarshock for the harp. Beautifully played by Lisha Kelly there from a 1999 album called Just Harp, which I've been really enjoying during the week. And coming up, we have the maestro himself, after whom the festival is commemorating this weekend, the great and late Liam O'Flynn. Now, we'll tell you some details about it. It's taking place across Nason Kill Village beginning this Thursday. There are workshops on the Illan Pipes with Mark Redmond, Tiernan O'Dunkeen, Marion McCarthy. The harp with the self-same Lisha Kelly. She's giving a workshop with Dunica McKay. Kieran Fitzgerald on the flute. Brian Hughes on the whistle. We'll be hearing from Brian Hughes shortly on the programme. Bernard McCarthy on fiddle. Gerard Keane on concertina. Elaine Riley on banjo. Dahi Gormley on accordion. There's adult mixed instruments with Jacqueline McCarthy. Children's mixed instruments with Claire McGrattan. And on the Sunday evening, there's a master fiddle class by one Martin Hayes in the Moat Theatre in Nace. That's on Sunday evening. Those are just the workshops. We'll tell you about the session trail in a few minutes' time, Igwida Do, Agus Igwida 3. But some of the events beginning on this Thursday evening with the Mulcahy family, whom we started the programme with, and we'll hear from Louise shortly. They're going to be playing in the Stores on 33 South Main Street in Nace, 7:30 p.m. Cadishock, Feha Euro, €20. That's Thursday evening. On Friday in Nace Library, Lisha Kelly, beautiful harp, along with Tiernan O'Dunkeen on the pipes. They're playing melodies from the Bunting Collection at 1 o'clock, and admission is free in Nace Library on Friday. And then in St. David's Church in Nace on Friday evening at 7:30, the McCarthy Sisters and the Kildare Youth Traditional Orchestra. It's all in memory of the great Liam O'Flynn.

0: tell me that's not the greatest music that you'll ever hear in the pipes. And indeed, listeners to our Kildare Today programme this morning with Hannah Kelly between 9 and 11, she was speaking with Mary Ryan about Féile Liam O'Flynn, and indeed had some beautiful music from Liam on the programme. You can listen to that interview again tonight here on KFM between 10 and midnight, a repeat of Kildare Today's daily programme, which happens every night at 10 o'clock. Now, Cordura, Lacridahean, then Glore, we've dealt with Thursday and Friday. We'll tell you about Saturday and Sunday that's coming up with Féile Liam O'Flynn and some of the other activities and sessions that are going on as well. But just kind of ancient, Dave, coming back in part two, more will be appearing at the festival, including the great and famous fiddler Martin Hayes, Brian Hughes from Athy. We'll have a tin whistle, although he's a very fine piper himself. We'll have Louise Mulcahy with the flute, Argus, and another selection from Liam O'Flynn.
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Kid Fulcherash, of course, the lovely, languid, laid-back style of Martin Hayes, who'll be in the Moat Theatre in Naas on the Sunday evening next at 11 a.m. sharp, a morning session, if you don't mind, with Master Fiddle Class with Martin Hayes, and Fehacui Euro for that, if you want to learn from the maestro himself. Now, we talked about session trails as well. On Thursday evening, Fletcher's Pub in Naas at 8:30. Their weekly session, and that's where the Fela was launched a couple of weeks ago by one Brian Hughes, coming up shortly in the programme. There's a weekly session in Hayden's Pub at 8:30, and a weekly session in the Old House Pub in Kilvillage at 8:30 as well. That's all on Thursday night. On Friday night, some of the sessions, the Old House Pub in Kilvillage at 8:30, Fletcher's Pub in Naas at 8:30, McCormick's Pub at 8:30. There's a session in the Railway Inn in Sallins at 9 o'clock. In Kilgea Village at 8:30, there's one there. And in the Kilteel Inn in Kilteel at 8:30. That's Thursday and Friday with the sessions. More to come, indeed, on Saturday and Sunday, because there's workshops in everything and anything, live sessions. Oh, it'll be a great, great place to be. Lenny Midrailish and Giolinish. Here's the man who launched this year's festival in Fletcher's Pub a month or so ago, Brian Hughes. Beautiful piper that he is, but here on the Tin Whistle.

Kjol Thorrick and Scar of Haddock Stone, Shinnick Brian Hughes of Spalja Oha E. Brian has about 6 albums to his name. As listeners know, I'm a great fan of his music. And you know, sometime in the not too distant future, I hope to have Brian Hughes presenting this programme. Now, how about that? Louise Mulcahy coming up. Now, we heard from Dad Mick and Louise and her sister Michelle, Egoskeld and Clare. And of course, they are appearing in concert in the festival this week, as I told you early on, because they'll be in the Stores in 33 South Main Street, Nace, the Mulcahy family, at 7:30 on Thursday evening, with admission prices to that one. Now, most of the stuff is free over the weekend. There are some charges. And here is Louise Mulcahy, who's a super piper. And indeed, she'd be well got to be at this festival as well. But here on the flute with The Road to Old Decency.

Kilbio, Dalnoir and Flute and Shin, O Louise Mulcahy with the Road to All Decency and the Trip to Peterswell, Gawreel and Najasa and Shin. Now, to tell you a little more about some of the gigs that we have mentioned already and some of the workshops that are going on, if we move on to Saturday evening, Kill GAA Clubhouse Shannos Dancing, that's at 1 o'clock on Saturday in the Scouts Den in Kill Village. You can try the pipes, admission free between 11 and 1. Nace CBS is a venue for workshops in Illan pipes, flute, fiddle, banjo, harp, accordion, whistle and concertina at 11 a.m. and the Scouts Den in Kilteel Village will have the launch of a book, Began Liar Frosa on Lay, in the Random Inn in Lawlers, there's No Nini, the group, in the Carriage House in Fletcher's, Fairy Island CD launch with Tracy Ryan and Ryan O'Donnell. Tracks from that album, Iguida 3, coming up. In Lawler's Hotel, Piper's Corner with Tim Farrelly. At 5 o'clock in Fletcher's, there's a tribute to Peg Ryan. At the Moat Theatre in Naas, there's the Bonnie Men in concert at 7.30. There's an admission charge there. The Dublin Trio with the great Kevin Conniff of Chieftain's Fane is in the Dewdrop in Kill at 7.30. All of this on Saturday. We'll tell you about De Downig, Igaun Tomlin Vig, Octawa Kiol Ella O'Liam O'Flynn.

Liam O'Flynn, because he not only worked in the pure tradition, if you get me, but he also worked in some great orchestral suites, particularly with the likes of Sean Davey, who had, there was a number of albums issued, I have them actually, and that one is Water Under the Keel, about a trip, a legendary trip of St. Brendan, I think was it, to Iceland and so forth. But what dexterity, what virtuosity. Liam O'Flynn. A Cordera, La Quida Dóden Glór, our special programme, tribute to Liam O'Flynn, and indeed telling you about the fifth Féile of Liam O'Flynn, traditional music, song and dance taking place across Naas and Kill Village here in

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Girash Corja Quig Quid Adode and Glore, and we had Tracy Ryan and Ryan O'Donnell from their brand new album Fairy Island, which will be launched at the Carriage House in Fletcher's at 2:30 on Saturday afternoon, and there's free admission to that, and we'll have a song from them in a moment. But to complete some of the stuff that's happening, did I do Sunday? No, De Downing. Our Lady in St. David's Church, we'll have Faye Lilliam of Inn Celebration Mass at 11 in the Scouts Den in Kild Village. Mickey Dunn, the Travelling Pipers Tradition at 2 o'clock. Admission is free there. A great lecture. That should be very, very interesting. And I'm thinking of Paddy Keenan, a four boss Ledaini who died

certainly, and who certainly represented the piping tradition of the Travellers. Mickey Dunn, likewise. 33 South Main Street, Naas, Micheál MacDara O'Reilly and Danny O'Mahony at 2:30. There's an admission charge for that. Kill Community Park, a Piper's Gathering at Liam O'Flynn Memorial, 3 o'clock on Sunday afternoon. In Kilgea, there's set dancing and some more at 3 o'clock until 6 o'clock, admission £15. And then at 7:30 that evening, the Moat Theatre, Martin Hayes in concert. Wow, £30 to go to that. Now, 95% of everything is free across the 4 days. Tasha Gahun took her fad. And here's another one from Tracy Ryan and Ryan O'Donnell.

Kilda Alison Chin from Tracy Ryan and Ryan O'Donnell, and that's Teddy Regans and the Gorta Coola Polka in there, Cordera Bjognak, Lorna Shocked in the Show. And as I said, the launch of their CD, which we've been featuring on the programme in recent times, is at the Carriage House in Fletcher's on Saturday afternoon. So if you want information on Féile Liam O'Flynn, events right across Killinace from this Thursday until next Sunday. Tickets for all events are available at the Mid Moat Theatre at the moment. You can 045 88 30 30, or you can contact Mary. I imagine that could be Mary Ryan. I'll just give out one number here, 087 242 1753. Or maybe your best bet is just check out the Moat Theatre and the tickets for everything that's going on in Féile Liam O'Flynn. Underway from the 50 year, and you have to hand it to the committee who have put together such a superb programme altogether, taking place across the county. And if you want to find out more, you can go onto the website FeileLiamOflynn.com. Feile, F-E-I-L-E, F-E-Fada, if you like. Cordera Bjognak, Lorna Shock, the show, Bonnie Tan of Us, will be here next Tuesday again. Either Shocked or Gishocked. Good Egamulim Lekela. I'm going to leave you with once more selection from Liam O'Flynn. Bonnie Tan of Us and Derry Shocked.

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6: At 8 o'clock, good evening, I'm Ruth O'Connell. The Taoiseach has called for a calm and careful approach to the situation on the Garvaghy Road. Micheál Martin met with the leaders of Sinn Féin, Mary Lou MacDonald, and Northern Ireland's First Minister, Michelle O'Neill. The two expressed their opinion that the British Secretary of State needs to get involved to calm tension. The Taoiseach told the Dáil from his experience politicians need to approach this sensitively.
7: I would urge extra sensitivity from everyone in positions of political or community leadership. I understand fully that feelings are very high, but this is a time for all of us to be calm and to be careful in what we say and what we do.
6: OpenAI says it's delaying the release of a new artificial intelligence model out of security concerns voiced by its researchers. They say GPT 6.1 Astra has been showing higher levels of deception. It comes as Donald Trump hosts tech bosses at the White House. Addressing the meeting, the US president once again played down the need for strict global rules.
8: Somebody said, oh, let's do a joint venture. Let's work together with China. But if we do that, we're going to be giving a lot of secrets that we have that they just would want to have, or anybody else.
6: In the UK, police say there were no homemade bombs in vans found near RAF Fairford, but they have recovered a quantity of petrol. Anti-terror police are leading inquiries into the incident near the base in Gloucestershire, which is used by US forces. Five men were arrested on Sunday and were released on bail yesterday. Assistant Commissioner Lawrence Taylor is the head of UK anti-terror policing.
9: I understand why this development was surprising to some, but I would like to reiterate that this is an investigative decision and one which is grounded in experience and strategy.
6: The Climate Change Advisory Council says better preparations needed as Ireland is increasingly moving between weather extremes from severe flooding to exceptional heat. The state's climate watchdog says the country's climate resilience planning and preparation does not match the potential risks. It's calling for a fundamental shift from reactive to proactive responses backed by long-term planning and government investment. Caroline O'Doherty, climate and science correspondent with the Irish Times, says leaders need to sit down and plan for a full range of weather extremes.
10: You know, and given the very hard, very difficult summer that we had, very lovely for some people, very difficult for those who rely on the weather, particularly farming, and that followed a very, very difficult winter with lots of floods and rain. So what the Climate Change Advisory Council is kind of saying is, whether it's an El Nino or not, we are having really severe extreme weather and we're getting more of it.
6: A couple named as witnesses in a failed civil court rape appeal by Conor McGregor have been charged with perjury and are due in court again in November. 38-year-old Samantha O'Reilly and 39-year-old Stephen Cummins, both of Cherry Orchard Green Ballyfermot, appeared at Dublin District Court today charged with giving a false statement in an affidavit on the 14th of January 2025. Samantha O'Reilly is also facing a second count of the same offence on the 6th of May the same year. Munster, Mayo, Galway, Donegal, Sligo and Wicklow are under a status yellow wind warning until 9 o'clock tonight, at the same time as status yellow rain warnings in place for Cork, Kerry and Waterford. Meanwhile, a status yellow rain warning will take effect for Wexford and Wicklow from 9 tonight and will last until the early hours of tomorrow morning. Alan O'Reilly of Carlo Weather says the southwest will feel the gusty conditions the most.
11: The strongest gusts certainly into the southwest, but the west will also see some strong gusts, and also Wicklow will also see strong gusts, and why it has a yellow weather warning. The heaviest of the rain will be into the south, the southeast and the east.
6: And the public's being urged to remain vigilant following the capture and verification of a single Asian hornet in Cork. It was captured by a member of the public in the Ringaskiddy area last week. And that's your news update at 4 minutes past eight.
12: And in sport, Manchester City have been found guilty of all charges related to serious breaches of Premier League financial rules by an independent commission. Between 2009 and 2018, the club were found to have arranged sham contracts with a number of its commercial partners in order to artificially inflate revenue, among other issues. City insists that they're innocent and they say they'll appeal the verdict. Republic of Ireland goalkeeper Gavin Bazunu has trained with his teammates ahead of Thursday's Nations League match against Austria. Bazunu opted out of the squad for Sunday night's win against Israel, and he'll also sit out Sunday's match against the same opposition in Serbia. Stoke's Boston Lowell also trained with the group today at the Aviva Stadium. He's linked up with the squad after overcoming a recent injury. The Republic of Ireland's under-21s are being held 2-2 by Kazakhstan in the Euro qualifiers. Alex Murphy and Jamie Mullins have scored for Jim Crawford's side. It's a must-win affair if they're to keep alive their hopes of reaching the finals. Former Munster rugby captain Peter O'Mahony feels the whole organisation needs to change at the province. He slammed senior officials at Thomond Park, claiming that the players weren't being looked after at times. The back row forward added that he was hurt that Munster weren't keen to extend his contract after the Rugby World Cup in 2023.
13: Caught me off guard, and maybe that was me being naive, because you know, I knew from day one that I was a squad number there, and that's just business, and that's the way sport is. It's not rugby, it's sport. You know, you're a number, and that's the way you always have to think of it. But I suppose I had that little bit more of an emotional connection to the whole thing, and having been there since, you know, my late teens, you know, I thought I deserved a little bit better than that.
12: Rory Grugan says playing for Armagh has been the greatest honour of his life. The 2024 All-Ireland winner has announced his retirement from intercounty football after 15 seasons. And Phil the Power Taylor is coming out of retirement after 8 years to make his comeback in darts. The 16-time world champion, who's now 66, will return to the Oki and team up with Adrian Lewis for the Super Series International event in Paris in November. And that's your news in sport. I'm Will O'Callaghan. It's now 6 minutes past eight.
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16: And on the weather front, continuing cloudy and wet tonight, especially in the east and north of Leinster, with an ongoing risk of some spot flooding. As the night progresses, the rain will clear eastwards, followed by drier and clearer conditions. The strong and gusty southeasterly winds will ease light to moderate as the rain clears. Overnight temperatures between 10 and 14 degrees.
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A very good evening. Welcome into Tuesday's K Country. That's Paddy Tracy with a lively number there called Charlie's Bar. What a great Colagos client we had this evening as well. And Clem, of course, reminding you about the great festival weekend that's coming up across Naas and Kill in honour of the late Liam O'Gufflin. And watch out for that. More details on our webpage. You'll be hearing lots about it over the next few days. But we are so lucky to have had such a wonderful, talented man in our midst for so long. And it's great to pay our tributes to him indeed. Paddy Tracy there in Charlie's Bar. Up next, it's Two's Company, and bringing back a few memories for us as well with Just Loving You. And then Jerry Guthrie teaming up with T.R. Dallas here on your Tuesday's K Country. If you want to get a mention on the show or to send greetings to someone, text or WhatsApp to 0833 97 97 97 with Zip and Dunedee.

0: It seems everybody wants to be 21.
1: What a beautiful song there. Jerry Guthrie and T.R. Dallas teamed up together and Everybody Wants to be 21, including myself. Hope you're having a nice evening out there. It's not great weather-wise, but hopefully you're nice and snug and comfortable and warm wherever you are this evening. And lots of people sending in compliments there to Clem on the lovely music on this evening, and everyone enjoying it and joining in the musical event that's going to be taking place throughout Naas and Kill over the next few days in honour of the late Liam O'Gorflin. Good evening to Narissa Hanbidge, Wicklow and Carlo there as well. What have we got lined up for you? We've got the Mavericks and Raoul Mallow, and before the next teardrop falls.

0: the great song, the late Raoul Mallow and the Mavericks. Indeed, I saw them in the Gleneagle before they went back to America, and sadly Raoul Mallow has passed away since then. What a fabulous voice, and what a great band indeed. It's K-Country on a rather wet and windy Tuesday night, and we've got Joe Dolan on the way to cheer up those fans of his out there.
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4: 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Morning and evening peak services will be affected, with some earlier departure times. 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
6: Art School Rahimon Secondary School Rathangan invites parents and students interested in applying for a place in first year in 2027 to an information evening in the school on Thursday, October 1st at 5 p.m. Application forms can be accessed on the school website, artschoolrathangan.ie, from October 1st, with final enrolment on the 21st of October at 12 p.m.
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One of the greats, Joe Dolan, often copied but never equaled. Somebody to Call My Girl, that's the name of that one indeed as well. Right, I have to say good evening to a couple of people now. A lovely message that came in there earlier from Declan Mitchell in Kilcullen, who reminds me that his granddaughter, who's Caitlin, who's making her first gig on Friday night, the 2nd of October, and she's playing her songs in the Spout in Kilcullen between 9 and 11. So please give her your support. She's one of the rising stars of local entertainment indeed. So we wish her well on that occasion. This coming Friday night at the Spout between 9 and 11. And I know Declan and I spent some time sharing a ward in Naas Hospital a few years ago. So we've been friends ever since. And here's Marty Robbins for you.

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2: 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Kildare Readers Festival. Author and broadcaster John McKenna interviewing the Quaker diarist and poet Mary Ledbetter, played by Mary Linehan, who died in 1826. Athy Library, Thursday, October 1st at 7 p.m. Naas Library, October 3rd at 3:30 p.m. Ballytor Library, Sunday, October 4th at 3 p.m. Tickets are free but booking essential at KildareReadersFestival.ie. The North Kildare Celtic Supporters Club is hosting well-known Celtic singers Gary Ogan and Daniel Doherty Friday, October 2nd in the New Town in Maynooth. Tickets €10 from Eventbrite. 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An evening with Rebecca Storm in aid of Littleway Cancer Support Centre Clane, Sunday, October 4th at 7 p.m. in the Westgrove Hotel. 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

0: All the way from Texas, Justin Trevino there in the Texas Honky Tonk. I want to say good evening to a couple of people. Hi to Martina in Baldwin Glass, and she's looking for something by Owen Mack or Dolores Keane. We shall get round to that. And a big hello to our good friend Noel Fenley, who rang me there from Fuerteventura, where it's only 30 degrees at the moment. You feel sorry for the poor guy. Noel wants to send greetings to all his old army buddies between the Curragh and Newbridge, and he said there's a pint waiting for you in Fuerteventura, and he's in great form indeed. Lovely to chat to him there, sitting on the show. So hopefully he's enjoying the music as well. On the way after the break, we've got Charlie Pride.
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wonderful Charlie Pride, who was our guest here a couple of times on K Country a couple of years ago indeed, and what a privilege it was indeed to meet the man on a few occasions. It's K Country on a Tuesday night. We've got Wiley and the Wild West on the way next, and his version of the old Don Gibson classic, The Sea of Heartbreak. And then we've got Boxcar Willie singing about the cold, windy city of Chicago.

well, you know, great times. Performers indeed, and we feature them regularly on our Country Gold program, which is coming out on a Thursday evening or a Wednesday evening at 7 o'clock. We do a whole hour of American country classics. I'll always find him in there. Good evening to George and Nace, big fan of the Saw Doctors from Galway. Here they are taking us up to news.

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11: At 9 o'clock, good evening, I'm Ruth O'Connell. The Irish government needs to pressure the UK to cancel the Orange Order parade in Portadown. That's according to the Northern Irish First Minister Michelle O'Neill, who this evening met with the Taoiseach an Tánaiste about the standoff on the Carvahy Road. The Orange Order in Portadown says they are ready to march down the largely nationalist road as soon as police can facilitate it. The Sinn Féin Vice President says Micheál Martin needs to put the issue directly to the British Prime Minister.
12: This is a community that feels under siege. This is a community that feels fear, intimidation, sectarianism on a day-to-day basis for the last 5 days. This needs to stop for this community, and we need to see an urgent intervention. The best intervention that this parade has taken off the table. The Secretary of State has those powers, and we have asked the Taoiseach and the Tánaiste to intervene, to put it directly to the British Prime Minister.
11: The Climate Change Advisory Council says better preparation is needed as Ireland is increasingly moving between weather extremes from severe flooding to exceptional heat. The state's climate watchdog says the country's climate resilience planning and preparation does not match the potential risks. It's calling for a fundamental shift from reactive to proactive responses backed by long-term planning and government investment. Caroline O'Doherty, climate and science correspondent with the Irish Times, says leaders need to sit down and plan for a full range of weather extremes.
13: You know, and given the very hard, very difficult summer that we had, very lovely for some people, very difficult for those who rely on the weather, particularly farming, and that followed a very, very difficult winter with lots of floods and rain. So what the Climate Change Advisory Council is kind of saying is, whether it's an El Nino or not, we are having really severe extreme weather and we're getting more of it.
11: Meanwhile, Wexford and Wicklow are under a status yellow rain warning from now until 4 a.m. tomorrow. Met Éireann's warning of localised flooding and difficult travelling conditions. Meanwhile, the status yellow wind alerts that were in place for other parts of the country have ended. Alan O'Reilly of Carlow Weather says people have been impacted by today's weather warnings.
14: We have seen a number of reports now of trampolines and some small trees down. Unfortunately, the summer furniture has been left out in some areas and it has been blown about by the wind. There's also a good number of power outages, with approaching 20,000 customers impacted from power outages, with the number still increasing at present.
11: A communications programme which helps parents in prison keep in contact with their children says it's facing closure due to a lack of funding. Reach Out has helped 115 prisoners in Shelton Abbey, the Dorcas Centre in Mountjoy and the Progression Unit to date at a total cost of €168,000. It's now looking for further funding. Dr. Dara Bradshaw from the University of Limerick helped to carry out an independent evaluation of the programme. He describes how one mother felt about the programme.
15: She described learning to forget where you are and what's going on and just be present and be there for them. And these reported examples are not evidence that every participant changed in the same way. The meaningful progress differs considerably between families, and for a parent with regular contact, it could mean a better 6-minute phone call. For a parent without current access, it could mean reflecting on the child's needs, preparing them for that future contact.
11: The public is being urged to remain vigilant following the capture and verification of a single Asian hornet in Cork. It was captured by a member of the public in the Ringaskiddy area last week, who quickly notified the National Biodiversity Data Centre. The sighting triggered a rapid response plan led by the National Parks and Wildlife Service. However, no further activities been reported in the area. The Asian hornet is an invasive species, and a single nest can devastate local honeybee populations. And that's your news update at 9:04.
16: And in sport, Manchester City have been found guilty of all charges related to serious breaches of Premier League financial rules by an independent commission. Between 2009 and 2018, the club were found to have arranged sham contracts with a number of its commercial partners to artificially inflate its revenues, among other issues. City insists, though, that they're innocent and they will be appealing against the verdict. Republic of Ireland goalkeeper Gavin Bazunu has trained with the rest of his teammates ahead of Thursday's Nations League match with Austria. Bazunu opted out of the squad for last weekend's win against Israel, and he'll also sit out Sunday's second match against the same opposition in Serbia. Stoke's Boston Lowell has trained with the rest of the group at the Aviva Stadium as well, after being included earlier today. The Republic of Ireland's under-21s have kept alive their hopes of qualifying for the European Championships. They've picked up a 4-3 win against Kazakhstan at Turner's Cross, with Tom Lonergan getting the winner late on from the penalty spot. Former Munster rugby captain Peter O'Mahony feels the whole organisation needs to change at the province. He slammed senior officials at Thomond Park, claiming that the players weren't being looked after at times. The back row forward added that he was hurt that Munster didn't want to extend his contract after the 2023 World Cup.
17: You know, I knew from day one that I was a squad number there, and that's just business, and that's the way sport is. It's not rugby, it's sport. You know, you're a number, and that's the way you always have to think of it. But I suppose I had that little bit more of an emotional connection to the whole thing, and having been there since, you know, my late teens, I thought I deserved a little bit better than that.
16: Rory Grugan says playing for Armagh has been the greatest honour of his life. The 2024 All-Ireland winner has announced his retirement from intercounty football after 15 seasons. And Irish duo Josh Rock and Willie O'Connor have both been knocked out of the World Grand Prix darts. O'Connor missed a bullseye for the match as he was edged out 2-1 by Ryan Searle, while Antrim's Rock was a shock loss in the end in the first round. He lost out against Neil Zonvelt, and he's been knocked out of the tournament in Leicester. That's your news in sports. I'm Will O'Callaghan. It's now 6 minutes past the hour.
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20: And it's going to continue cloudy and wet tonight, especially in the east and north of the province, with an ongoing risk of spot flooding. As the night progresses, the rain will clear eastwards, followed by drier and clearer conditions. The strong and gusty southeasterly winds will ease, light to moderate, and overnight temperatures around 10 to 14 degrees. And tomorrow, Wednesday, is going to be a bright day with a mixture of sunny spells and scattered showers. Some of the showers could be heavy and possibly thundery. Temperatures tomorrow reaching between 15 and 18 degrees.
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The mighty Seamus Moore getting us underway in the second hour of Tuesday's K Country and Jack the Lad. Now, Noel Fennelly seems to have had a lot of friends and still has a lot of friends here in Ireland, even though he's out in Fuerteventura now, soaking up the sun, because of a lovely message in here from Bridget and Noel Behan. Said hello and said they might take him up on that point one of these days very soon. And also, my good friend Martina McHugh in Baldwin Glass said she knows Noel as well, or she thinks the same, Noel Fennelly, and she sends him her best wishes as well. So there, it's a small world. You're out there and you're listening to the radio. No matter where you are on the globe, you can listen to this old rubbish four nights a week. Right, we're going back in time now, and I want to say first, before I go any further, say happy birthday to Joey Cullerton in Newbridge, one of the best DJs ever born, and he puts on a great show. I don't know if he's still doing them, but I have great memories of him getting the crowd sitting on the floor and rowed a boat and all the rest of it. Here's Glen Campbell from the late 60s and Honey Come Back.

guess that's about all I gotta say. So I'm just gonna take my bags and I'm gonna walk. I know those bright lights are calling. Big fine cars and fancy cars. But if you ever want somebody to just love you, and someday you just may, just give me a call.

the unmistakable voice of the King there, Elvis, and If I Were You. Daniel O'Donnell is up next. You can't do a K-Country show without Daniel, because Breedon Nace will have me guts for garters if I don't play a bit of Daniel. And we have a track from Effie Neal on the way for you as well.

0: Hey, it's Paul here. Why not join me every day on K-Drive from 3 till 7? We'll keep an eye on the traffic and travel. We'll play you the very best in music. We've got the birthday club and lots more besides. And you'd never know what we might end up talking about.
1: I'm sorry, I've just been listening to you talking about eating ice cream and, you know, spooning a bit up and putting the tub right back where you've got it. I'm just kind of asking, who the heck doesn't finish the whole tub in one sitting, lads? You're just lightweight.
0: That's K-Drive with me, Paul Power, in association with Fitzpatrick's Garages of Naas Kildare and Tullamore. I'll pick you up about 3.
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Yes, one of the rising stars of Irish country, Effie Neill from the Beira Peninsula down in West Cork, that right there in the Atlantic Ocean. Kieran Rosny is on the way, Mike Denver's on the way, and we also have the Charlie Daniels Band and The Devil Went Down to Georgia. But first, here's Kieran Rosny.

The devil went down to Georgia. He was looking for a soul to steal. He was in a bind because he was way behind, and he was willing to make a deal. When he came across this young man sawing on a fiddle and playing it hot, and the devil jumped up on a hickory stump and said, "Boy, let me tell you what. I guess you didn't know it, but I'm a fiddle player too. And if you'd care to take a dare, I'll make a bet with you. Now you play pretty good fiddle, boy, but give the devil his due. I bet a fiddle of gold against your soul, cause I think I'm better than you." The boy said, "My name's Johnny, and it might be a sin, but I'll take your bet, and you're gonna regret, cause I'm the best as ever been."

opened up his case and he said, "I'll start this show." And fire flew from his fingertips as he rosined up his bow. And he pulled the bow across the strings and it made an evil hiss. And then a band of demons joined in. And

devil bowed his head because he knew that he'd been beat. And he laid that golden fiddle on the ground at Johnny's feet. Johnny said, "Devil, just come on back if you ever want to try again. 'Cause I told you once, you son of a gun, I'm

wonderful Charlie Daniels Band on K Country with The Devil Went Down to Georgia. That's a great tune, isn't it? I think it's the original band that did that originally as well. Right, as you probably noticed, on Thursday nights we have a feature at about 9:30 called Local Focus. And we don't know who we're going to have this Thursday night. There's a couple of people in the mix at the moment, and we'll be able to confirm more with you for tomorrow night. But we like to play local artists when we can, give them our support. A gentleman who writes songs and records them as well, and we don't hear much of him, but he's a very popular man in Newbridge and beyond as well, indeed. A gentleman called Con Cummins in Newbridge, the famous Cummins' pub there on the main street. I've got a track from him coming up called After the Storm, and I also have a track from Dolores Keane. I was asked to play that by Martine in Baldwin Dance. But first, here's Con Cummins, After the Storm.

Well, the wonderful Dolores Keane there, and Caledonia song, which a lot of people think is an Irish song. It's actually a Scottish song. It was written by a Scottish singer-songwriter, Dougie MacLean, back in 1977. And he was in a youth hostel in Brittany, in France, and he was feeling a bit homesick. And that's the result of it. And it's been recorded hundreds of times by different people indeed as well. Hi to Theresa in Kilcullen. Giving you a mention now and not leaving you out. Anyway, we've got Claudia Buckley on the way, and then a classic from Mac Davis from years and years ago.

right, Mac Davis there, and baby, don't get hooked on me. It's time for me to say goodnight to y'all. Please join me tomorrow at 8 o'clock, or sorry, 7 o'clock tomorrow night. We start, of course, with the American Country Classics. Here's Michael English, and then Tony Carr bringing us up to news at 10.

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2: At 10 o'clock, good evening, I'm Ruth O'Connell. The Taoiseach has backed calls for independent international mediation to end the standoff at the Garvaghy Road. Micheál Martin appealed for calm from politicians on both sides of the divide. Earlier he met Northern Ireland's First Minister Michelle O'Neill, and his spokesperson said he was open to meeting the Deputy First Minister Emma Little-Pengelly. Micheál Martin said independent external voices may find a way through the situation.
3: I also support the idea that we might look at an international figure, independent international figure, to play a role in supporting and encouraging mediation and negotiation. I think overall we need to acknowledge that the bottom line is we've made significant progress over many years in furthering reconciliation under the Good Friday Agreement, and a return to the divisions of the past is simply unthinkable.
2: Donald Trump says tech executives have signed what he calls a morally binding document on AI. The US president, who has been meeting with them at the White House, says it's a form of protection. There have been questions around the safety of the technology, with some in the industry urging to slow the pace of development. Mr. Trump was asked why there was no need for guardrails.
4: And we had a great meeting today, every one of them. We had a great, really a great, great meeting. It was something very, very special. They love our country and they love the world, and they came together and they did something that few people really, it's almost like a constitution in a way.
2: Data centers could be causing a greater reliance on expensive fossil fuels, resulting in higher household energy bills. A recent Friends of the Earth report finds that due to increasing grid demand caused by data centers, more expensive energy, such as gas, is needed to meet requirements. People Before Profit TD Paul Murphy put the report to the Commission for Regulation of Utilities during an Oireachtas AI committee meeting this morning. CRU Commissioner Jim Gannon said he wasn't aware of the report, but it's true, less efficient energy sources are used at peak times.
5: In periods of high demand, we do tend to seek the less efficient generators. They start coming into the merit order because we need them there. It is also the case that the economic signal being sent retains them. It is possible that without some of the demand that we're seeing, and we are seeing increases in demand, not just from data centres, they are the largest demand over the last period of time. But with decarbonisation, with electric heating, with electric vehicles, and with changes and challenges there, that we will need those units.
2: Gardaí are appealing for help in tracing a missing 16-year-old boy from Ratoath in County Meath. Jake Conroy's been missing since Friday. He's 5'7" in height, of slim build, with brown hair and blue eyes, and has an earring in his left ear. He was last seen wearing all black. Gardaí say they're concerned for Jake's well-being and are asking anyone with information on his whereabouts to contact Ashburn Garda Station. Wexford and Wicklow are under a status yellow rain warning until 4 a.m. tomorrow. Met Éireann's warning of localised flooding and difficult travelling conditions. Meanwhile, the status yellow wind alerts that were in place for other parts of the country have ended. More than half of three-month-old babies are breastfed. That's an increase of 16.1% over the last decade. This progress is aided by breastfeeding initiatives by the HSE. Ahead of HSE National Breastfeeding Week, Laura McHugh, HSE National Breastfeeding Coordinator, highlights the support available.
6: Every mother has questions around feeding, and attend class. 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We also have lots of tips on feeding and preparing for feeding on mychild.ie. Also, it's a good tip to go to a breastfeeding support group when you're pregnant, so you get to meet the public health nurses and the midwives and other mothers in your community, and you get to, I suppose, connect and prepare for what it's like after your baby's born.
2: That's your news update at 10:04.
7: And in sport, Manchester City have been found guilty of all charges related to serious breaches of Premier League financial rules by an independent commission. Between 2009 and 2018, the club were found to have arranged sham contracts with a number of its commercial partners to artificially inflate its revenues, among other issues. City insists, though, that they're innocent and they will be appealing against the verdict. Republic of Ireland goalkeeper Gavin Bazunu has trained with the rest of his teammates ahead of Thursday's Nations League match with Austria. Bazunu opted out of the squad for last weekend's win against Israel, and he'll also sit out Sunday's second match against the same opposition in Serbia. Stokes' Boston Lowell has trained with the rest of the group at the Aviva Stadium as well, after being included earlier today. The Republic of Ireland's under-21s have kept alive their hopes of qualifying for the European Championships. They've picked up a 4-3 win against Kazakhstan at Turner's Cross, with Tom Lonergan getting the winner late on from the penalty spot. Former Munster rugby captain Peter O'Mahony feels the whole organisation needs to change at the province. He slammed senior officials at Thomond Park, claiming that the players weren't being looked after at times. The back row forward added that he was hurt that Munster didn't want to extend his contract after the 2023 World Cup.
8: You know, I knew from day one that I was a squad number there, and that's just business, and that's the way sport is. It's not rugby, it's sport. You know, you're a number, and that's the way you always have to think of it. But I suppose I had that little bit more of an emotional connection to the whole thing, and having been there since, you know, my late teens, you know, I thought I deserved a little bit better than that.
7: Rory Grugan says playing for Armagh has been the greatest honour of his life. The 2024 All-Ireland winner has announced his retirement from intercounty football after 15 seasons. And Irish duo Josh Rock and Willie O'Connor have both been knocked out of the World Grand Prix darts. O'Connor missed a bullseye for the match as he was edged out 2-1 by Ryan Searle, while Antrim's Rock was a shock loss in the end in the first round. He lost out against Neil Zonvelt, and he's been knocked out of the tournament in Leicester. That's your news in sports. I'm Will O'Callaghan. It's now 6 minutes past the hour.
0: This is a repeat program. Please do not text the show, as text won't be read out, but you will be charged.
9: Now, yesterday there was a full council meeting at Áras Kildare, where one of the motions was that the council considers commencing the statutory process to vary the NACE local area plan with a view to reviewing the existing P data centre zoning on designation on lands at Jigginstown, Maudlands in NACE. It's known as P2. Certain land in Kildare, including the sites in NACE, was zoned exclusively for data centres under the local area plan 2021 to 2027. Microsoft confirmed in 2023 that it was developing plans for a data centre campus near Jigginstown. As of now, though, the company has not yet submitted a planning application. Now, to let listeners know the outcome of yesterday's meeting, Kildare County Council did reject the two motions. After a discussion on the issue, 22 councillors voted against the motions, while 11 voted in favour and 7 abstained. There was not a roll call vote, meaning the exact breakdown of the vote was not available, but councillors in Fianna Fáil and Fine Gael largely rejected the motions. Now, coinciding with this meeting that took place around 3 o'clock, a protest was held on Newbridge Road at about 1:30 from residents. They were calling for this review essentially to be accepted, and KFM News, myself and Mark Hanvich, headed down yesterday, got some photos and videos which are available on the KFM social medias. We also spoke to the protesters there who took part, kind of hearing what their concerns were. We also spoke with councillors and TDs who also attended. But first, here's Sinn Féin councillor Noel Connolly, whose motion it was, along with Independent Ireland councillor on the NACE municipal district, Bill Clear. So here's Sinn Féin councillor Noel Connolly now.
10: Look, I actually never expected such an amount of people here today. I know we had an unprecedented amount of emails that came into our inboxes, and lots of the councillors chose to ignore them, unfortunately, but they can't ignore people that are here at the council building today, and they're saying it loud. We don't want a data centre in NACE. We don't want them in Ireland, to be honest with you. And next month I'm going to bring a moratorium motion to the council. But for today, we're looking for a review of the planning zoning on that particular site down there. And I know at the moment Fianna Fáil councillors are meeting, so that's probably a reaction to the size of the crowd here, and they're probably going to discuss what their response is. So look, hopefully change will come true. I know in jigginstown.ie there's only 9 councillors supporting the review at the moment. Fianna Fáil and Fine Gael are largely silent on the matter, but hopefully the size of the crowd here today and the banners will make them change their mind.
11: And if they don't change their mind then, and then they, like, it doesn't go ahead, kind of what are the next steps? We're speaking to residents, they say they're going to stay vocal, but I suppose from a county councillor perspective, what is there to be done now?
10: Yeah, well, next month we have what's called a teamed meeting, where it's teamed about climate change and sustainability and stuff like that, and that's where I'm going to bring a motion to council for a moratorium on data centres in the county. We're going to write to the ministers involved, and we're looking for a moratorium until there's clear guidelines about where data centres should be sited, the fact that they are energy monsters, water monsters, the debate about forever chemicals, all that sort of thing needs to be discussed, and that's why this motion today should give us more time if we can get it over the line, and hopefully they'll listen to the people that are here today.
9: That was Sinn Féin councillor Noel Connolly speaking to myself yesterday on the ahead of the meeting at 3 o'clock. We were also speaking to residents and protesters and those who were part of the Kildare Data Centre awareness campaign, who we spoke to before on the show, particularly Sorka O'Neill, and here's her speaking at yesterday's protest.
12: Save our town! Renew! Renew!

0: Sorka, we're here today outside Áras Kildare on the New Bridge Road. Like, we're just saying, it's not even half one yet when the protest is planned, and already the crowds are growing, the cars are beeping. You can see kind of the attraction that this is getting, actually more people just walking across the road now.
1: Yeah, it's great that people come out even on their lunch break just to show their feelings on it. And we've lots of children here, and they're animated to make sure there's something there for their future. Lots of people from all walks of life here. It's great to see. And yeah, we started building from about 1 o'clock, and as you said, it's not even half one, and sure, we're having to do crowd control, I'd say, now at this stage.
0: And I remember we were speaking on the show just at the start of the month about the awareness campaign at the group that was taking place in the Osprey Hotel. I remember you were saying you were expecting about 80 people, but
1: yeah, we'd planned or estimated we'd be lucky if we had about 80 people in it, but due to the campaign's coverage and knocking on doors and canvassing with people, we had over 250. We had to bring in more chairs and we're standing room only, and the level of conversations we've had since then has just increased. So I say it's tough for people to get out during the day if they're working or if they're working up in Dublin, but I think we've over 2,000 signatures on our petition as well, so it's pretty huge, the turnout for this in support.
0: And there has been kind of, I suppose, mixed reaction from councillors, some supporting this, some not supporting it. I mean, the hope for today is that they do vote to review this zoning of the land, but kind of what happens if it doesn't go ahead? What are the next steps then for the protesters here today?
1: Yeah, we've had a mix of reactions from councillors, but I'd say nearly two-thirds we're not hearing back from at all. And that's the difficulty when local issues go to full council, then the opinions kind of get watered down, and that's a conversation for another day. But what happens after today, we'll see what the report is. I mean, hopefully they'll see common sense and be able to give us the justification for that change back in 21 in the first place, because from what public records have shown, there doesn't seem to be anything more than a desktop grid exercise. So as we know, there's archaeology sites there, several of them, and the government's move is to more large green energy parks outside, away from residential areas. So our argument all along has been the situation has changed since 21, and please review it before we get to a stage, before it goes to planning, because it will only ever be considered for planning for a data centre because of the zoning. So if we remove the zoning, that pauses the problem until we have better regulations to address all of the concerns here.
2: As I was saying, we were also speaking to TDs. Both Kildare North and South TDs were at the protest yesterday. So we spoke to both Sinn Féin TD Rhéidh Cronin and the Social Democrats TD for Kildare North, Aidan Farrelly.
3: Yeah, I've raised it four times in the Dáil since this has come back. This is a huge issue. It's a huge issue for our party. Lynn Boylan issued her report there last week. You know, we have too many data centres in Ireland. It's the reason why, when you look at your bill and wonder why it's doubled over the last few years, this is the reason. Data centres are getting their electricity at a cheaper rate than ordinary households and small businesses. This isn't anti-business. We want to make sure that people can afford their energy, and we won't be able to if we have any more data centres. There's an explosion in these monster data centres for the simple reason of AI demand, and AI demand is insatiable. It's not going to stop. It's a beast that is only going to keep growing, and we have to make sure that Ireland is not. We have done more than our fair share. We have plenty data centres to store all the data that we need for our health, for our banking. Business data. We have plenty for that. We don't need any more data centres. And NACE, I have, as all my time as a councillor here in Kildare County Council, I have never seen this amount of people out on the streets. I have never had as many emails about this. I'll be standing with the people in NACE. I'll be standing with the people of Selbridge. There's a proposed data centre for there as well. I'll be standing with the people of North Kildare and with the people of Ireland to make sure that there will be no more data centres coming to North Kildare. We have done more than our fair share, and we just simply can't afford it. We simply can't afford it.
4: No data centres in Ulster County. No data centres in Ulster County. No data centres in Ulster County. No data centres in Ulster County.
0: You were speaking in the Dáil only last week, you kind of raised the fact that you weren't aware of any other town in Ireland that had zoning for data centres. What are your concerns, seeing the amount of people here who are concerned as well?
5: And usually when you speak at the Dáil, if you say something wrong, someone is soon enough out to correct you, and no one has contacted me to say that I was wrong in that. I do think Naas is the only town in the country that has specific land use planning for data centres only. From a competitive point of view, it's just not right. My concern here is that Naas needs services, not data centres. And what we need to be prioritising is our resources going into Naas General Hospital, into our schools, into our traffic. Everything that you and I speak about week in, week out, seem to be deprioritised while allowing massive strains on our resources come in for very little net impact with regards to employment or anything like that. If you speak to AirGrid or if you speak to anybody working in that sector, you don't have the capacity, never mind the water that is used to fulfill any sort of data centre obligations. I am truly inspired looking around, seeing the people that are here today. I hope we're speaking ahead of this council meeting. I really hope that the councillors will do the right thing, and that is to dezone this land. That would be the first step. Now we need to see the government coming forward with honest information about the benefits of data centres, because I think those of us who have done our research know and remain really concerned about their use in the future.
0: And I was just speaking to Kildare South TD Rhéidh Cronin. She mentioned a proposal for a data centre in Selbridge. Are you aware of this proposal?
5: Yeah, well, if you look at Kildare North specifically, but Kildare throughout, what we keep being seen is we're being targeted because of our proximity to Dublin, the motorways. These locations are perfect for big companies like this, but actually there's communities living here, and that's what we need, is the services. And we're sick of having significant population increases and significant drain on our resources without the services that come to meet it. This is a percentage, albeit a wonderful percentage, of the people in Kildare that have said enough about the residents coming last, enough putting up with inadequate services. Now is the time to keep the momentum going on this, and let's keep going into the next phase.
2: That was both Sinn Féin TD for Rhéidh Cronin, as well as the Social Democrats TD for Kildare North, Aidan Farrelly, attending those protests outside Áras Kildare, and Áras Kildare, I should say. And very lastly, we spoke to other residents, Leslie and Robert, who are also taking part.
0: So, Leslie, we're outside here at Kildare Áras this morning, or this afternoon, I should say, for this protest. When you heard about the protest, what were your original thoughts, and were you expecting this many people to show up?
6: Well, I'm completely in support of it, and I'm delighted the number of people here today, and it just goes to show how motivated Naas people are. They're absolutely shocked and horrified that something of this scale be parked right on their doorstep in a residential area, and if it can happen to anybody in Naas, the county town, it can happen anywhere in Kildare.
0: When were you first, I suppose, notified of this happening?
6: Honestly, only a couple of weeks ago. About 2 weeks ago, I never dreamt that something like this could slip in through a local area plan, and I don't feel we were meaningfully engaged. I think this is, you know, misinformed economic motives, and they've been completely debunked. And what's really freaking me out is nobody's listening to us. We've got very little engagement from our councillors, and we're getting this line trotted out to us that we're all just a bunch of NIMBYs, and that, oh, it's going to be brilliant for the economy. Well, it's, we know it's not. All the profits are going to go back to America, and there's very few long-time term jobs that are going to result. And it's the people like us who are neighbouring this or that are going to suffer from noise, air pollution, all the issues all over the world. The evidence is there, and they're not modifying because it's too expensive.
0: How are you feeling now with this many people showing up in support for this protest?
6: Well, I'd like to see Kildare County Councillors and other politicians listen to the people. It just, it beggars belief that they're not taking on board our concerns. Like, there is, when the next election comes around, I'm telling you, I am going to remember those who did not listen to us. And that's how we feel right now. We're not being listened to because there's other interests at play.
4: Review, rezone, say not free. Review, rezone, say not free.
0: Robert, for yourself here, being out here, when were you first notified of this zoning for data centres in Leith?
5: The zoning came as very late news for me. I understand it was approved back in 2021, but I think it really slipped through the cracks of awareness. There was very little publicised locally, certainly from our elected representatives or county council, as to what exactly that local area plan contained in terms of these data centres. One expects roads and infrastructure, but certainly not this kind of infrastructure. This is a type of development that provides absolutely zero societal utility, and that's a really important point here. This adds nothing to the town or the country, save for the net effect of increased electricity prices. And it's worth noting Ireland currently stands as the highest electricity prices in Europe. This will only drive them further, and in that sense it's truly a national issue. It should not be relegated to a local Naas issue or Kildare County issue. It goes for everybody in the country, but certainly for us locally, with the prospect of two of these monstrosities on our doorstep, 130 metres at the nearest point to my own housing estate, these are, you know, obscene developments in an urban environment. Arguably they have no place in the country, given that they add no positive benefit, but if they are to go anywhere, common sense would dictate it wouldn't be in the county town or any other urban environment. It makes no sense. Unlike other, you know, distribution centres, for say we've Aldi here, and that, totally understandable that needs M7 access and trucks can get in and out. A data centre is a different animal completely.
0: Now, standing out here, the councillors are meeting currently. What are you hoping that they see from today, from the crowds gathered out here?
5: Well, we have the minority of councillors who are in our corner, and it'll come as no surprise to anyone that they are not the Fianna Fáil, Fine Gael councillors. They are the independents and the minority parties. We hope that the government parties will see that there is some real momentum in this, and this is not going to quit after today. This is going to be an ongoing conversation in their inboxes, at their constituency offices and so on. This will keep going. So I think they really need to grasp this nettle. It's a bit of a political hot potato, which they like to toss between local government and national. That's been my sense of dealing with our local TD, James Lawless. His communication indicated something to the effect of, you know, there's the planning process, there's local government. This didn't develop from local government in a vacuum. It stemmed from a national policy of basically slavishly following multinationals to whatever extent they lead us, even if that's off a cliff in terms of the well-being of our towns and residents. So it's not good enough to say it's a local government matter, it's a national government matter. I think everybody in the country needs to be exercised on both of those fronts. TDs and local government need to hear it from the people that this is not something we're going to accept.
2: So that was two residents we were speaking to, Leslie and Robert, at the protest. Before that, we heard from Kildare North TDs for Sinn Féin, Raida Cronin, and Social Democrats TD Aidan Farrelly. Also, we were speaking to Sorka O'Neill from the Kildare Data Centre Awareness Campaign and Sinn Féin councillor Noel Connolly on the Kildare Newbridge Municipal District. Again, that protest got a huge crowd yesterday. The videos and photos are available on KFM Radio on Instagram and Facebook. Kildare County Council has rejected two motions that attempted to overturn a previous decision to zone land in the county exclusively for data centres in that Jigginstown, Maudlands area of Naas. There was not a roll call vote, meaning the exact breakdown of the vote was not available, but councillors in Fianna Fáil and Fine Gael largely rejected the motions. And joining me now on the line is Fianna Fáil councillor on the Kildare Newbridge Municipal District, Rob Power. Rob, good morning. Thanks for taking our call on the show.
7: Good morning, Hannah. Good to talk to you.
2: So looking, I suppose, before getting into the outcome of yesterday's vote and what was rejected, were councillors expecting that large of a crowd to be outside Áras Kildare?
7: I think so. I think there was every indication there from, you know, I attended the public meeting. It was really well attended. I think Noel Connolly is correct. I think the level of email coming through is not something that we see every day or even every council term. It was quite substantial. There was an awful lot of communication as well from across the country, and I know some campaigns mobilised across the country to encourage emails, and that's absolutely fine. And I think it speaks to something that a lot of your speakers mentioned, is that this is both, is predominantly, I think, a national issue, But it has surfaced locally here in Naas and on a council level because of this localised motion.
2: And now for that motion, the reasons for rejecting the motions to overturn the decision to zone land in Jigginstown, what was the consensus among councillors yesterday at that full council meeting?
7: The consensus, well, as you know, the vote was, I think, 22-11 is how it was calculated, but I wouldn't say consensus, but I guess the debate, if you like, was around what the motion would achieve, and especially in my mind, what the motion achieves. And I totally understand the concerns that people have shared, and I think there's no one in there that didn't share those concerns in some way. I think, for me, what I don't want to see is concerns that are addressed not being aired. So there's lots of concerns around noise, around pollution, and I think we need to be upfront about people about where those are being monitored by the EPA, that as a council that we're looking at that and that we're feeding that into our plans as well. So I guess the motion itself was looking to have a review to rezone the land, not to directly rezone it yesterday. And if I was to look at it, I would say, well, look, what would a review achieve? And I don't think it would achieve what people wanted to, and that is a site-specific analysis of whether that site is suitable for a data centre. In my view, that is just done through an application where you have full detail of what is being proposed on site. And we've had some contacts from Microsoft to say that they are in early-stage planning. An email went to all councillors to suggest that it's early-stage planning and they don't have anything publicly shareable at the moment. But when that comes through, then it can be properly analysed to see, okay, if people have a concern about water, what is the water system that they're using, what kind of coolant are they using, are they using any of the chemicals that people are concerned about, what is the, like, the energy use, what are the, all these different factors. There was mentioned earlier about, archaeological heritage on the site as well. If that's the case, that needs to be examined very closely. All of this comes out at a planning stage, and our process, our Naas local area development plan, which is made by full council, it counts for that. So good planning allows for all of these things to happen. So I appreciate people are saying we need a review because we need the information. The information of full site assessment would not come for something the council can do. We need Microsoft, in this case, to come in, show us the plans, and then assess it based on that.
2: Mm. And speaking of Microsoft, it confirmed that it was developing plans for a data centre campus at Jigginstown back in 2023, but no planning application has been submitted. But I suppose if and when Microsoft does submit that planning application, do you expect that there will be some pushback to it?
7: Oh, absolutely, and rightly so. I mean, these things are never a fait accompli. The zoning, maybe just to touch on another point, Aidan Farley mentions that the zoning is for data centres and that doesn't exist anywhere else in the country. That's something that we raised in 2021. Why is that happening? And to be honest, it was an effort to be truthful and upfront with people to say, we are not just expecting industry here, we are expecting data centres to come in here. So it was an attempt to highlight that and to share that understanding with people. I think there wasn't the level of anger and worry around data centres back in 2021 that there is now. Some of that is justified because of some of the horrific scenes we're seeing in the US and how data centres are treating the environment over there. I think we need to learn from that and we need to set much better standards here in Kildare. I don't think, just to speak to Noel Conley's point there, I just heard that he's suggesting a moratorium next month. I don't think that's the right answer either, because a localised moratorium in Kildare, if that's legal, what does it do? Only push the problems back to West Dublin, where the communities are seeing data centres now, or out to Laois and Offaly, and have them deal with it as well. So we need a national approach here. And I suppose our decision yesterday was to say, the motion is talking about a local area plan and a local issue, and in that context, it's not right or appropriate to rezone one site in isolation of the entire town. It needs to be looked at through the county development plan, but more than that, it needs to be looked at through a national policy level. Mm-hmm. If we have a problem with data centres, that needs to be addressed nationally, not at the Kildare level.
2: Is there anything, though? I mean, some listeners will be saying that councillors do have that bit more power than the public. So should the councillors, like, instead of just saying, listen, this is something for national level, we can't do much, would councillors not say, actually, we do have a bit more power than the public, maybe we should be a bit more vocal and, you know, kind of listening to these concerns and legitimately raising them?
7: Yeah, there's an argument there, certainly, which people have made, rightly, is that, look, councillors could have voted yesterday to start that, or could have moved through a process to rezone it, even if that's not, from a planning point of view, not the appropriate thing to do, and it would have sent a message out there. But what does that message cost? That is potentially risking legal action with Microsoft, incurring huge legal costs on the county on an already pressurized budget, and you hear about that every day of the week on your show. And then also, it doesn't actually stop Microsoft going for planning permission. So, as we mentioned, planning permission for every other data center in the country has been done on industrial lands, not just data center lands. But they could also go through a material contravention process and ultimately go through on Commission Planola, potentially making the case that this land was once zoned, and then it's out of Kildare's hands, it's up to Commission Planola to discuss then or decide whether that's appropriate or not. So there was an opportunity maybe to kind of put two fingers up and say to the system and say, yeah, look, we'll do that. But we have a responsibility to manage the planning process, predominantly as local representatives, and also potential financial implications for the county as well. And that's something that we take very seriously as well. So I think yesterday was a fair approach to look at what are our responsibilities here to the county as a whole, and does it serve, I think most importantly, does it actually serve what the residents are looking for? And I don't think the review would have done that.
2: All right, and a reminder that that was as Kildare County Council rejected those two motions that attempted to overturn a previous decision to zone land in the county exclusively for data centres. Those motions were proposed both by Independent Ireland Councillor Bill Clear and Sinn Féin Councillor Noel Connolly. They were voted on together at that full council meeting. But Rob, thanks for joining us on the show this morning, giving insight into the councillors' meeting yesterday and the reasons for rejecting that proposal. That was Fianna Fáil Councillor for the Kildare Newbridge Municipal District, Rob Power. We also have the full statement from Fianna Fáil and Fine Gael that we will website as well, but just very quickly, they say that the vote yesterday, it was solely a motion regarding the plan. It would not have altered or changed the existing zoning of the lands as appropriate for consideration of data centre planning application. It says that to overturn a decision at this point without any material changes that informed the initial decision would undermine the process, which in turn would give vulnerability to all decisions of zoning and set an unwarranted precedent. The statement also referred to concerns raised by protesters saying that councillors were not replying to emails. It said the scale of this campaign has made it impossible for many councillors across the county to reply to every email, many of them identical in content, and while we apologise for that, the role of a councillor is not a full-time position and we do not have staff. Please be assured that the matter has been given serious consideration, and for the large part we applaud the commitment shown by the local community throughout this campaign. So messages are coming in on 0833 97 97 97 with Zipit Donna D. Delighted to hear the protest went ahead against the proposed data centres, and even more happy to see support of local representatives. Tech companies supported by the government are ploughing ahead with data centres, disregarding the actual basic infrastructures lacking in the areas they are going into. Only speaking for Selbridge in this regard, as a particular housing estates are half built, they had to be stopped as the water infrastructure wasn't capable of supporting these new builds. The roads of Selbridge have been dug up for months, not forgetting, as has been pointed out, we are paying the highest domestic rates for electricity in Ireland. Another listener's texted in saying it's the job of the councillors to protect us, not planners. They kicked this to touch. If the data centres get to planning, it will be planning with conditions which the industry then will proceed to dodge. Keep those messages coming in on 0833 97 97 97 or call us on 0458 98 999. One separate message talking about driving on the roads. Brendan says they're ridiculous. How can people fail their test and be allowed back on the roads? You should not be allowed on the roads until you have a full license, says Brendan. Keep those messages coming in. They are continuing to come in here. I will catch up with them in just a few moments' time. It was a busy first hour of the show, certainly, but we are still continuing, this time moreover to more national news that has been making the headlines this morning. Is Ireland must stop reacting to individual events and instead start preparing systemically for a climate of greater extremes, says the Climate Change Advisory Council. It has launched its annual review of 2026, and it's warning that Ireland's climate resilience planning and preparation does not match the scale or urgency of the risks the country now faces. Joining me now is Professor Peter Thorne, Chair of the Climate Change Advisory Council's Adaptation Committee. Good morning, Professor Thorne. Thanks for taking our call on the Kildare Today Show.
8: Good morning.
2: So this report, it touches on the weather extremes in Ireland, kind of from severe flooding, prolonged rainfall, to then what it's describing as the exceptional heat and drought-like conditions that we've been seeing, particularly this year. I suppose, what's the difference first between just a bit of unusual weather to fundamental changes in our weather that this report is calling for action on now?
8: So we now have a national capability to perform attribution analyses saying whether humans made these events more likely, more severe. And they've looked at these, and both the flooding that we saw in the winter and the heat and drought that we saw in the summer, they have the fingerprints of humans all over them. These are not just weather, they are human-modified weather. They are what we might expect to become more frequent and more severe as we continue to emit heat-trapping greenhouse gases into the atmosphere. So we need to stop treating these as surprises. They are a pattern. They are a pattern of the atmosphere packing more and more punches with more and more ferocity. And we have to start learning to roll with those punches rather than simply acting surprised every time the climate throws a punch.
2: And I suppose if Ireland continues to do that, kind of reacting to these surprises each time, does that leave us as quite exposed if we're not planning?
8: It leaves us as very exposed. It's also financially pretty illiterate in that, yes, it will cost money to put in place the protections, but that cost is nothing compared to the cost of inaction, whereby we repeatedly see lives and livelihoods ruined through events. I do not want to see TV pictures of people wading in their kitchens up to their waists in dirty water. It does not have to be this way.
2: And now, one of the big headlines then from this report that is in the news today is that there's a delivery gap in protections against extreme weather events, particularly when it comes to, I suppose, the flood protections. Like, what was this report touching on and kind of highlighting about these?
8: So after Storm Dara, the government of the day said we will build these 56, I think it is, major flood protection schemes. Over half of those have still not got to planning. So they're not even planned. This is 8 years later. These are places we've known are prone to flooding. And we are putting citizens and businesses in harm's way knowingly. It's quite unforgivable, really.
2: And there being no planning, I mean, is it known why exactly that's happened? And as you pointed out, I mean, after 8 years after being prioritised...
8: If it was simple, then it would have been solved, so it's complex. But fundamentally, the government moves on always to whatever the issue of the day is. The reality is the climate is the story of our lives. It might not be the climate of today, the story of today or tomorrow. But climate change and the impacts of climate change will bedevil the rest of our lives. It will certainly bedevil today's junior infants' lives endlessly. And we have to get serious about putting in place the protection for citizens.
2: And those protections then, what exactly would they look like? I mean, is it feasible to put in the long-term planning that the council is saying that we need to have now?
8: It's absolutely feasible to prioritise planning, but it's not single solutions, it's multiple solutions. A lot of adaptation is actually at the household level, and you might not even know you're doing it. Putting in place blinds so you reduce solar input to the house, so you keep the house cooler in the summer, that many of your listeners might have done this summer during or after the heat waves. That's adaptation. Digging a French drain around your house, that's adaptation. And then you go all the way up to scale of huge multi-million, even billion euro flood protection. So there is a whole spectrum of adaptation that needs to occur. And it's not all hard engineering. It's also nature-based solutions. It's allowing rivers to escape their straitjackets and flood agricultural land, for example, but then rewarding the farmers for allowing that, and allowing the fields to do the work to protect our towns and our cities.
2: And oftentimes when we talk about climate change, it can feel, the public, we can feel quite bogged down by the news. And especially, I suppose, kind of sometimes it feels like there's a lot of pressure being put on the average household rather than, you know, the huge industries that are also contributing hugely to climate change. How can we not feel bogged down by that news and instead kind of just try and make change within communities, groups, where we live?
8: So I'm reminded from the days when I was an advisor to the Citizens Assembly, the people that actually inspired the citizens were not the egghead academics. They were the fire brigade man from Balbriggan who, to improve morale, started recycling batteries and went all the way up to a net negative emission fire station. It's those kind of things that really provide the basis for citizens to take leadership. There are many inspirational examples in our communities already showing that this is possible.
2: And now this review comes just before Budget 2027 is announced next week. And what are the main things that the Climate Council are wanting to see the government commit to now?
8: So the government has to stay the course on the carbon tax increases in the programme for government. The government needs to put a lot more money into adaptation. We need to work on getting people off fossil fuels as quickly as possible.
2: All right. And that comes as Ireland must stop reacting to individual events and instead start preparing systemically for climate of greater extremes. That is the annual review 2026 from the Climate Change Advisory Council, warning Ireland's climate resilience, planning and preparation does not match the scale or urgency of the risks the country now faces. That was Professor Peter Thorne, Chair of the Climate Change Advisory Council's Adaptation Committee, joining us on the line this morning. But Professor, thanks for your time on the Kildare Today Show.
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2: You're very welcome into the second hour of this morning's Kildare Today. Still to come between now and 11 o'clock, a Newbridge parent has written an open letter to the government as they've been unable to secure their son a suitable special school place. A commission of investigation is to be carried out into Children's Health Ireland rather than a public tribunal. ETEX Ireland has announced a proposal to focus on fibre cement activities in Athy, and the Féile Liam O'Flynn Traditional Irish Music Festival is coming to Kill and Naas this week. We'll be speaking more about it at around 10:45 or so. Very quickly on catching up on one message that has come into us on 0833 97 97 97. Hi Hannah, it's reported online that the Taoiseach Simon Harris has said that the government cannot cut the VAT on home heating oil because it is an EU imposed VAT, says Tom. I'm reading here, it's from a Dáil debate that happened last Thursday where it was asked by Independent Ireland TD Ken O'Flynn that the rate of VAT currently applied to home heating oil, kerosene, the estimated full year cost of reducing that rate from 13.5% to 9%, in line with the temporary rate applied to domestic gas and electricity. And responding to that was Taoiseach Simon Harris. He says home heating oil is not included in the categories of goods and services on which the EU directive allows a lower rate of VAT. It is not possible to apply a 9% VAT rate to home heating oil under the VAT directive. Thanks to Tom for sending that in. That's available on the Oireachtas.ie website on the debate, the tax yield, that was held last Thursday, the 24th of September. Now, as I was saying there, a Newbridge parent has written an open letter to government as they have been unable to secure their son a suitable special school placement. Edel and Dennis Murray have applied to 5 different special schools in hopes of finding a spot for their son Jack, who has autism and a moderate intellectual disability. Again, the couple outlined in that open letter how they have been trying to secure a future for their son. And Edel joins me on the line now. Edel, good morning. It's good to chat to you on the Kildare Today Show.
12: Good morning, Hannah. How are you?
2: I'm good, thanks. Adele, we've been talking over email the past few weeks. You contacted us here at KFM just about your story and trying to get that school place for Jack. He finished primary school in June of this year. What has been the situation so far, maybe even before he left primary school, of trying to get him a secondary school place?
12: Yeah, so Jack finished in June 2026 and Jack is actually a twin. So neurotypical people would start the application process a year in advance of their child. So when they're in sixth class, we actually started this process back in fifth class at the start of the year. So what you have to do is you have to get all your updated reports, your cognitive assessment, all that's updated through the CDNT, and then you start applying to the schools after consultation with the NCSE. Mm. So we've done all of that. We ticked every box, if you like, and it was recommended by the child psychologist through the CDNT that Jack needed a special school placement. So Jack, school for Jack is more about the, it's not so much about the academic side, it's more about gaining independence, learning life skills, like the opportunity to build friendships and stuff like that. But so we were

0: their best with what they're given. But the fact that there's such a demand for special school places, especially secondary school places, and yet they're not being able to meet the demand for how many children are need them.
1: I know, it really lacks forward thinking from the department's front and from the NCSC. So you have to notify the NCSC if you have a child that will need a school place for the coming year. So we did that, obviously, and then you get your letter of eligibility back from your CNO. We thought at the time that they were gathering all this information so they'd have the numbers of children like Jack who need whatever placement they need. You might need an ASC class in a mainstream school, you might need a special class, or just mainstream with an SNA. But that's not the case. So, as usual, it's more of a reactive than proactive from the department side. Like, the new special school that opened in Monastereven, there was great excitement around that, but there was only 18 places offered out to that. When they have all this information there, they could, you think sensibly, they could compile this information and then say, we have, for example, 20 children from Newbridge who will need a place in a mainstream school with it in a special class. But that's not the case. So it just lacks forward planning and forward thinking. And you're right, it's not the school's fault. They can only take on the children that they have the number of places available for. It's just, this shouldn't come as a surprise to the Department of Education. Like, these kids are like every other child of their age. They age like other children. They transition from primary to secondary. They need places in schools just like every other child, but it seems that they're just forgotten or brushed aside, or the offer of home tuition, that kind of thing. So it's very frustrating as a parent to a child with additional needs.
0: And in your open letter, Edel, you wrote to the government that Jack is not a waiting list number, an application or a statistic. He is our son. He is a child with a future. We're now, I suppose, a month into the school term. As you were saying, Jack's twin brother, he is in a mainstream school. But for Jack now, still without a suitable school place, what is the day-to-day for him and for yourself with him now at home?
1: Well, it's actually having a detrimental effect on Jack. Jack is, like I said, not just a number of that. He's such a caring, funny little boy, and like, his smile could light up the darkest room. But we are seeing increased meltdowns every day. His sleep is nearly non-existent at this stage. He's totally dysregulated. Like, we can do all the physical regulation, we can try physical stimulation, stuff like that, but that is not a match for the mental stimulation he gets from going to school, from having that routine, from being outside the house, you know, like, from seeing his friends every day. Like, we didn't know if Jack would ever be capable of forming friendships, but we've seen in his primary school, he had friends, you know. Like, he's non-verbal, but he communicates so well in other ways. And he's regressing. His sleep is all over. He's frustrated. So as you can imagine, like, because of the lack of sleep, that has a knock-on effect to the whole house. We're in limbo land. We don't know what's going to happen next. We're just lost, to be honest. And we're just so frustrated that it had to come to the... Like, we don't want to go public with our story. We shouldn't have to. Like, we are fighting for our child's fundamental right to education. And it's part of the Constitution that every child in Ireland is entitled legally and constitutionally to an education. Jack is like a child like any other his age, and he's just being failed and let down by the state. And we feel so helpless because we can see it, the effect it's having right before our eyes.
0: And I know that you had reached out to the Department of Education, and ourselves here at KFM also reached out. They provided a statement saying they don't comment on individual cases. However, we do recognise that for families who are still seeking an appropriate school placement for their

0: your child. This can be challenging and an uncertain time. The NCSE has advised that subject to geographic considerations, there is sufficient specialist capacity to support children and young people seeking specialist placements for the 2026-27 school year. While admissions processes remain ongoing in some schools, the position continues to evolve, with schools making offers, families accepting places and additional places becoming available. Importantly, there are currently more special class places available than there is identified demand. But Adele, speaking to you, we're a month into the school year. Jack has not been able to get into five schools that are suitable for him. So that just goes against the statement that we're receiving from the Department of Education.
1: Yeah, and unfortunately, we are not alone in this. There are numerous children that are left without specialist school places. I know Mark Wall was on with you last week, and it seems to be Jack's age group, that transitioned group from primary to secondary, that's where the gap is. So to say that there is more places available than there is applicants is just mind-blowing to me, because if that was the case, I wouldn't be speaking with you today, Hannah. An open letter
0: written.
1: Wouldn't have been written. I wouldn't have had to put my son's face out there in the public domain. I wouldn't have had to make all my social media accounts public. You feel this is what you have to do. But it's you put yourself in such a vulnerable position as well, because you're sharing your story where you'd like to remain up until now. We're a private family. We don't choose to shout and scream about this. We just feel like we've no choice at this stage. You're already, as a parent of a child with additional needs, you're already exhausted, just navigating the day-to-day, appointments, trying to get appointments for the services you need. You just have to find the strength then within you to keep fighting. And we will keep fighting, because there's no, he is entitled to an education and it's what he needs as a person. But to hear statements like that back from the department, it really irks me, because we are living proof that that is not the case. And I know that we are not alone in this. Mm-hmm. So I did email the Department of Education and Department of Special Education on a number of occasions, and I was getting the same kind of generic email back about referring us back to the NCSE, that process. Because I just had a feeling we had Monastereven, the Ross Glass Community Special School in Monastereven was our last hope. But I just had a feeling that we weren't going to get in there. So I was kind of trying to be proactive and emailing these departments. And again and again and again, I was being referred back to the NCSE. But the NCSE, I am in constant contact with RCNO at the Yanni Academy, is their name, Kemi is for short. But they can only work within their limitations. If they don't have places to offer, it's, in my opinion, it's then up to the department to create these places.
0: Continue, Edel.
1: Sorry, whether it be make funds available, seek out new buildings. If this was a group of neurotypical children with no school places, I just wonder, would it be as brushed aside as it's being now? So it took all of writing to the likes of yourself, publishing an open letter. Shauna Ní Raleigh spoke about Jack in the Dáil. It took all of that for people to start listening to us. Now, we have been in contact with TDs, and Michael Moynihan himself rang me last week, and I just explained our situation to him, and he said he will work on it now and leave it with him a few days. That was last Wednesday. So it's just, it's shameful that it took us doing all of this to get to this point, but we still haven't heard back whether or not there is a school place. And like you said, tomorrow is the last day of September, so Jack has now missed, today is his 23rd day with no school. He's missed 23 days of the school year so far.
0: And it really is up until the crisis point, until something is done. And even that something is just getting in touch with TDs and kind of this waiting game now to see if he will be in school. Again, 2 days before the start of October, like the second last day before September ends. Now, and Adele, the worst part about these, and the fact is we've spoken to so many parents who've been in these situations before, especially those doing the transition from primary to secondary school. There's no satisfying way to end an interview because there's still not, you know, a positive end, a positive note to end on, because Jack is still waiting for a school place. But as you were saying, that open letter has been written. You have been in touch with TDs. They've been in touch with you and ministers. Is there still just that bit of hope that does remain, or just a bit of that fighting power left? Because at the end of the day, this is Jack who is deteriorating now because of this.
1: There is. I'm my husband calls me, like, he thinks I'm too optimistic sometimes, but you always have to have hope in this situation, because otherwise you don't have the motivation to keep fighting. But we will keep fighting. Like, this is, Jack will have a school place if it's the last thing I do on this earth, because we just don't have, he doesn't have a choice. We don't have a choice. He needs school. So I really, like, we're refreshing the inbox every 20 minutes to see if there's any word back, or the phone is with us at all times. You can't just relax. We won't just let this be brushed aside. We're just going to continue to fight, and we just have to find the strength for it somewhere. And we will.
0: And Adele, a lot of messages are coming in, both in anger that it's led to this point, saying that it's disgraceful, the situation, but also hoping that Jack gets the school place soon. And they're saying that, Adele, you're a brilliant advocate for your son. That comes in from Denise in Newbridge. Another man has rang in from Blessington saying that his heart goes out to you for what you and Jack are having to go through for a basic right. But Adele, I just want to thank you again for joining us on the Kildare Today show. I know it can be hard as an originally private family to have to come out publicly just to get the basics for Jack now, but we are wishing you the best, and we will stay in touch with you, Adele, and hopefully something positive can come out of this, and maybe this time next month Jack will be in school. So we'll definitely keep in touch with yourself, Adele, but a lot of messages are coming in commending you for speaking out for Jack and just getting him the basic right that he deserves. KFM Adele is a wonderful mum. Jack deserves so much better than this. No parent should have to go through these lengths to get the basic school place for their child. We need to implement better facilities for the most vulnerable children in our communities. I really do hope he gets a place soon. Well done, Adele. That message comes in from Fiona. And again, another message has come saying in, another child with additional needs let down by this government. There is no forward planning. Advocating for your child with additional needs is a constant battle. Relevant departments are constantly passing the buck. Our children are treated like second-class citizens. Again, hoping Jack gets his school place soon. Adele, thank you so much for joining us on the Kildare Today show. Speaking,
1: thank you for having me on.
0: Your story, for Jack's story. And again, we'll keep in touch here on KFM and continue to engage with the departments. Again, we have only received a statement from the Department of Education, still not have received one from the NCSE in relation to Adele and Jack's story. But that was Adele Murray joining us as her son Jack. They've applied to 5 different special schools for him in hopes of finding a spot. Again, Jack is still without a school place, but Adele says that fight will be continuing until he gets that place in school.
2: Kildare Today with Hannah Kelly.
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0: And again, a big thanks to Adele for joining us on the show. Rose has texted in saying, well done, Adele, but why do you have to do this for your son's basic rights? The programme on TV last night makes you ask the question why we have this happening to children with basic rights to be schooled. Get rid of this government. It's not fit for purpose, says Rose. And actually, 2 other messages have come in about the programme last night. It was Eric Roberts' documentary, Crisis in the Classroom. It was highlighting the lack of government for supports for families with special needs children. And then again, for the teachers and the special needs assistants. I mean, watching that documentary last night, like, staff were making makeshift classrooms in what space they have. Like, they, in the program, children with special needs, they're being taught in like a storage cupboard that staff had converted. It didn't have any windows. A stairwell was converted into a classroom, and a former bathroom for the disabled was turned into a classroom. And the SNAs on that touched on the fact that they were told by the Department of Education that they have to make use of all the space they have, and they quite literally have, from using the stairwells in a corridor as a classroom for children with additional needs who need those special school places. It was a really insightful documentary. It was a hard watch, and it was one that made so many people angry. I was looking at kind of reaction from it last night and this morning. Again, it was a brilliant one. It was on Virgin yesterday. It was Eric Roberts did it. Crisis in the Classroom. I'd highly recommend it if you haven't seen it already. But again, after watching the programme last night, which by the way was very good and yet very sad, these poor children are forgotten. Shame in our education system, or the lack of it, says this texter. You can keep those messages coming in on 0833 97 97 97. I do know that more have come in relation to yesterday's meeting and the protest, and also about the government dropping the VAT rate on home heating oil. I'll come back to those in just a few moments' time. But first, in news yesterday, the government accepted the recommendation to carry out a commission of investigation into spinal and orthopaedic care by Children's Health Ireland rather than a public inquiry. So this recommendation was made as part of the final report of the CHI inquiry scoping exercise, which was published yesterday by Minister for Health Jennifer Carroll McNeill. It was a 134-page report. It says a commission would primarily carry out its work in private, which it said would be more appropriate given that the issues concerning the medical treatment of children. And it also said that this approach may encourage broader participation from families and children who may otherwise be reluctant to take part in the process if it was conducted in public. Una Keightley, co-lead of the Spina Bifida and Hydrocephalus Paediatric Advocacy Group, joins me now giving reaction to this news that was published yesterday by the Minister for Health, Jennifer Carroll McNeill. Una, good morning. Thanks for taking our call on the show.
4: Good morning, Hannah.
0: So the Spina Bifida and Hydrocephalus Paediatric Advocacy Group, they've said that families of these children, they're no longer willing to allow the treatment of their children to be dealt with behind closed doors. Is this what this announcement is feeling like now, that it's another way of these families being shut out?
4: Yeah, and we feel, I personally feel it was very irresponsible for the Minister for Health to use this argument. It feels very much like scaremongering. You'll be aware yourself, Hannah, with the media, that oftentimes there is restrictions placed on reporting when things happen in public. And the media and politicians and us as the public have to abide by those rules. So children's data could be anonymised, and the other thing is those reporting restrictions could be put in place. So that argument doesn't really stand up to scrutiny at all about why it can't happen in public.
0: And now, what would the difference between a public inquiry and this commission, commission of investigation, like, what is the difference between these two?
4: So the commission of investigation would be behind closed doors, and a report would be published at the end, and that report could be heavily redacted, and the information would not be available to the general public. And this is what happened in the Grace case about a vulnerable woman in this country, and the commission of investigation took 8 years. It cost millions of euro, and at the end of it, the criticism was that Grace's own voice in the process was not heard, and the commission didn't actually get the answers of what it originally set out to do. And a lot of restrictions on the information that came out of that happened, and people weren't satisfied in any way with how that was set up from the start. And we feel the same errors are happening now, where the families are saying, we are not happy for this to be happening behind closed doors. The harm that happened to our children happened in a hospital behind closed doors in theatres. We're not going to allow our children not have access to the information pertaining to them, because some of them are coming into adulthood and they have the right to know what happened to them.
0: And I suppose that's the crux of this, is behind all of these reviews and the inquiries, are those children who need spinal care, who maybe are adults now, they're kind of not being given an insight into what exactly happened during their own care. I can imagine that that's tough for them and for the families, because at the end of the day, it still feels like they're being left in the shadows.
4: Yeah, and even the timeline of this inquiry, it's very restrictive. So it says that it should start in 2019, because that's when Children's Health Ireland came to fruition. It brought together the three children's hospitals, Tallaght, Crumlin and Temple Street. But we know that Simon Harris made this vehemently really strong argument that he was going to sort everything out in 2017 by 4 months. Significant monies were placed into the system at that. There was meant to be outsourcing of children. A lot of surgeries were paid for to be done abroad. They weren't done. Why is that not being investigated? And again, it probably does suit a lot of people for this to happen behind closed doors, because this is not something that happened, 20, 30, 40 years ago. This pertains to politicians who are still in power and still in government. It responds to managers and clinicians and different people like that who are still, active. So you can understand why there's probably a wish from that point that it happens behind closed doors. But I can tell you now, it's not the wish of the families or the children affected.
0: And now families and those in the spina bifida and hydrocephalus paediatric advocacy group, since hearing about this recommendation being accepted to carry out a commission of investigation, has there been engagement with the Minister for Health about this, about the discontent felt now?
4: So we wrote to the Minister for Health last week and she said she couldn't meet us. So then we wrote to Ontologist Simon Harris and he has not responded. There's the spina bifida parents are saying we're not happy with this. The scoliosis parents are saying we're not happy with this. The hips parents actually issued a statement last night as well to say that they weren't happy with this. So you have to look at who does this benefit, it being behind closed doors, if it doesn't benefit the people. And I think there is an option, like there's been a lot of talk over the weekend about when you're at an impasse, all sit down together and work through the problems. And I think it's a bit rich now for us to be, there's been no engagement to say, we appreciate you're not happy, let's see what we can do about this. Let's challenge the terms of reference, let's have a bigger discussion on them, and let's look at why we are saying that it has to be a public statutory inquiry.
0: And with that many groups saying that they're not happy with this decision, is that enough, do you think, maybe to put enough pressure on the ministers and the Tánaiste to engage with yourselves now?
4: Well, even the Irish Times had an editorial last night to say that, at this stage, the Minister for Health must listen to the families affected. And that's an editorial in a large Irish paper. So I think it would be very foolish now to proceed ahead with this when we have been calling for an inquiry for 10 years, when we were screaming that there was very serious irregularities within the hospital system that we saw was, happening with our children. We were ignored then. And what we don't want to happen is at the end of this process, a commission of investigation, heavily redacted report, CHI will be dissolved by then, conveniently, because it's coming under the HSE, so it can say, oh well, that body no longer exists and we're going to move on. And at the end of it, it's been a load of money been made by a lot of people legally, but it hasn't given the answers to the families and children affected.
0: Do you think that the answers will come out eventually, or is it going to be another fight?
4: No, not if it's there's so many secret reports within CHI. Like, even members of the CHI senior management team sat in the Rochtis committee and they were specifically asked, are you aware of any more reports pertaining to the children? And they said no. And then we had a big media leak over the weekend then, and it actually, a report that referred to children as orphans, Crumlin orphans, because they were left behind in Crumlin and they had no care of any kind of level of care for them. So, we have seen that over and over again. And as well, just for your listeners, like, you wouldn't allow a body to investigate themselves if they were under investigation. So, even in the scoping exercise, it states that if CHI has already investigated something, that's okay. And, we had that in the mother and baby homes where religious orders were investigating themselves and giving themselves green ticks. And we know actually a lot of that information was not true and was not factual. And we don't want, this inquiry to happen, loads of money be spent. And then when these children who will be adults circle back and they're looking, in another 10 years for the information about what happened in reports that their data has been used for. So that's why we have to get this right from the start, or else, to be honest, there's no point doing it. And the families we'll have to go into the Dáil. We'll have to take all the kids out of school. We have to go up marching. That's not acceptable. And we cannot allow the harm that happened to children to be heard behind closed doors. We are not that Ireland anymore, but I hope we're not. And I hope listeners and people will get behind us as we lobby TDs and the media to help us get that message out.
0: And Una, we'll continue to be sharing that message as well here on KFM. But Una, thanks for joining us on the show, giving us that reaction and insight into the government accepting the recommendation to carry out a commission of investigation into spinal and orthopaedic care by the CHI rather than that public inquiry that yourselves at the Spina Bifida and Hydrocephalus Paediatric Advocacy Group and other advocacy groups have been calling for instead. But that was Una Kightley, co-lead of the Spina Bifida and Hydrocephalus Paediatric Advocacy Group, joining us on the show this morning. Una, good morning. Thanks for your time. Some more messages that have come in on 0833 97 97 97. We've been contacted both by Independent Ireland councillor on the Naas Municipal District, Bill Clear, and Sinn Féin councillor on the Kildare-Newbridge MD, Noel Connolly, just about yesterday's meeting, the full council motion that was brought to the council. Bill Clear has said, following the vote at KCC on my motion to rezone the lands in Naas currently designated for data centre development back to agricultural use, I am obviously disappointed that the motion was defeated by 21 votes to 11. However, I do believe the vote tells us something important about where the debate on data centres in Kildare is now heading. A significant number of councillors abstained, including councillors from government parties. To me, that shows there is growing unease about the continued expansion of data centres and about zoning additional land specifically for this type of development. Despite the results, I do believe the tide is beginning to go out on further data centre expansion in Kildare. I would be very surprised if we see significant new applications to zone additional land specifically for data centres receiving the same level of political support in the future. My own position remains unchanged. I believe Kildare has accommodated enough of this type of infrastructure. We have to consider the enormous electricity demand, water requirements, noise emissions and environmental impacts, as well as the effect these developments can have on communities living close to them. That was Independent Ireland councillor Bill Clear. Also, Sinn Féin councillor Noel Connolly has said he has submitted the motion this morning and are inviting councillors to join him in proposing the following: that Kildare County Council writes to the Minister for Climate, Energy and the Environment and the Minister for Housing, Local Government and Heritage, seeking the introduction of a national moratorium on new data centre development until a public consultation process has been undertaken and national planning guidelines for data centres have been prepared and published. Thanks to both councillors Bill Clear and Noel Connolly for getting in touch with us here on KFM. Keep your messages coming in. 0833 97 97 97.
2: 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With Vice Waters.

0: And David Monaghan has texted in just about our chat there with Una Kightley earlier, saying we need to see a full public inquiry into Children's Health Ireland. You can keep those messages coming in with Zipa Donaghy to 0833 97 97 97. Now, if you saw the KFM radio website yesterday afternoon, you would have seen that Etex Ireland announced its intention to focus on its thyme manufacturing facility's core activity of fibre cement and to also cease metal forming operations. The company further said that this proposal has been presented to both employee representatives and workers, and emphasised that it will be subject to a consultation process. If that proposal proceeds, the Athy metal forming operations would be wound down through a controlled and phased transition with a planned production end date of December 18th, 2026. Labour TD for Kildare South, Mark Wall, joins me now on the line with more information about this proposal by Etex Ireland. Deputy Wall, good morning. Thanks for taking our call.
1: Good morning, Hannah.
0: So I suppose Etex Ireland, it has had a significant presence in Athy for many decades. What is, I suppose, the reality behind this move now? Like, what could it mean for the future of Athy?
1: Well, it's important to say that Tegral, as everyone in Athy would probably still call it, Hannah, and Etex, as it's officially known now, been a great employer in the town of Athy over many, many decades. What we're dealing with now is the Tegral metal forming part of the Etex plant in Athy, and that's what we're told, that they're looking to consolidate that and that they're actually in discussions with employees, as you say, and employee representatives. My understanding is that the unions will be meeting with management over the next couple of days to trash out a deal on this and see where it goes from here, basically. But it is a very worrying time for those employees and particularly their families as well.
0: Yeah.
1: But you have to say that, you know, that we would hope that the unions would sit down and get the best deal, as they always have done for their workers. But for the people involved, it is going to be a worrying week or so until we find the exact details of what's happening here.
0: And do we know roughly how many workers could be impacted by this at the moment?
1: There's a figure out there of approximately 20. That's what I've been told. But obviously that is not cast in iron in any shape or form until Etex sit down and management sit down with unions and with the employees to work out the final figures. And that's, you know, that's so important that we let that process happen. And obviously our own offices will be available to anyone that needs help over this difficult time. You know, Tegral Metal Forming have been in Athy for 50 years, I believe it. It is 50 years this year. In my own time, I spent a short time working there as well. It's a very important part of the fabric of working in Athy, as Tegral has, and Etex have now come in. You know, there has been a number of new employees have started in Tegral Metal, new employees have started in the former Tegral Building Products as well, and we want to secure those jobs and work with Etex into the future to ensure that we maximise the number of jobs there while limiting the number of jobs that may go under this reconstruction with Tegral Metal Forming. And that's what the unions will do over the coming days. And I'm sure, as always, they will do their very best for the employees they represent.
0: Of course. And again, this is just a proposal at the moment. It's being presented to both employee representatives and workers. The unions, as you're saying, Deputy Wall, will be in talks over the next few days. Is there any indication as to if this proposal, like when we could know if it does proceed or not?
1: Well, I think Etex have issued a statement, Hannah, and I think that's with yourselves, in fairness. So this looks like, you know, that we're looking in the next couple of months that Tegral Metal Forming will be phased out. So that's why it's so important to allow the space for the unions to do their job and for management to do their job, to do the best they can for representatives and for their employees, as they always have done here. But it's important as well that on the far side of this, that we sit down with the employees and we work through any needs that they and their families may have, be it social welfare, be it looking at training, be it whatever that may be into the future. And my office, and I'm sure every public rep's office, will be available to do that. You know, I've spoken to some union reps. They want that space, which is very important for them. I've reached out to management as well to talk to them, and hopefully over the next couple of days I'll do that as well. But it is vital important here that we give and allow the space for to work out the best deal that we can be, and hopefully that if there is a voluntary redundancy package here, that we maximise that for those that may want to take redundancy rather than mandatory, you know, and that's the work that has to be done by the unions over the coming days.
0: And in a statement to KFM News, it said it follows this proposal follows a comprehensive review of the metal business, adding that market conditions are highly competitive. In addition, it says significant investment would be required to maintain and upgrade the metal operation that cannot be supported by a sustainable long-term business case for this activity. The full story can be read on KFMradio.com, published yesterday afternoon. But Deputy Wall, thanks for joining us on the show this morning, kind of giving more insight as to what we know so far and what the unions will be discussing over the next few days. That is Labour TD for Kildare South, Mark Wall. One message is, some more messages I should say, coming in on 0833 97 97 97, on the subject of government dropping the VAT rate on home heating oil. It seems to be the norm now. Government will spit out the line of under EU directive. The government suggested a drop to 9%, giving people a bit of a breather on the huge cost of heating homes. Now they state it's not possible because of EU directive, so we just have to lie down and accept that. However, from the rulers we are governed by, there is a base limit that VAT can be reduced to 12%, so why not do this? We take too much at face value from the government. You can keep those messages coming in or call us on 045 898 999 or email studio@kfmradio.com. Now, it's been quite a busy show so far today, and I'm actually quite glad we're finishing up on a much lighter note and a positive note for Kildare, as Féile Liam O'Flynn returns for its fifth edition this week in Naas and Kill. So from October 1st till October 4th. He is acknowledged as Ireland's foremost exponent of the Uilleann pipes, brought the music of the instrument to a worldwide audience. Liam O'Flynn was born in Kill in 1945. He died in March 2018 at the age of 73. In 1972, he co-founded the Irish traditional music group Planxty, and he remained a member throughout the band's various incarnations. We'll be speaking to Mary Ryan, committee chairperson, in just a few moments' time, but I thought to play a bit of music from Liam O'Flynn just to give an idea of what kind of musician he is. So here's about 30 seconds or so of the Drunken Landlady, McKenna's Reels, from Liam O'Flynn.

0: So again, that was just the intro to The Drunken Landlady, McKenna's Reels by Liam O'Flynn. Joining me now to talk more about this week's Féile Liam O'Flynn is Mary Ryan, committee chairperson. Mary, good morning. Good to chat to you on the Kildare Today Show. And Mary, looking ahead to this week, I mean, it's a busy week starting off October 1st. Can you let us know a bit about what exactly is all kicking off from October 1st?
1: Well, on Thursday night, we have our opening concert with the Mulcahy family, and that's in the Stores in 33 South Main Street. That's our opening concert, Louise, Michelle and Mick Mulcahy. And then there's lots of sessions around the town that night and in Kill Village also. And then on Friday, we have Tiernan O'Dinkin is doing a free recital in the library in Naas. He's a piper, and that's free at lunchtime. It's 1 o'clock recital. So then Friday night, we have the McCarthy family coming from Clare, and they are playing in St. David's Church in Naas. And they're also joined by the orchestra, the Kildare Folk Youth Orchestra, led by Ernestine Healy. And again, lots of sessions. And this year, we're delighted to have the Railway Inn and Salons joining us. First time to be involved in Féile Liam O'Flynn. We have sessions in Fletcher's, McCormick's, and in Kill as well, in the Old House and in the Kill GAA. So then Saturday is just chock-a-block with loads of activities, workshops in the CBS, then lots of sessions during the day. There's launching of CDs, tribute to Peg Ryan, and then we have the Bonnie Men, a brilliant concert that will be on Saturday night in the Moat. The Bonnie Men are from Dublin. They are a vibrant, energetic group, and they'll be fantastic in the Moat. Sunday then is, and then we have sessions all day. There's all kinds of things going on, and of course we have a pop-up shop this year just beside Butler's Coffee there, where Jingles used to be. We have a pop-up shop for t-shirts and programs and flyers and CDs and that kind of thing. So if you're anyone's around, pop in there and get a little bit of information. Absolutely. So then on Sunday we have, there's Martin Hayes is up to do a workshop on the Sunday, and Martin Hayes, he's a fiddler from Clare, East Clare, and he's doing our finale concert on Sunday night. We'll have Michal O'Rahilly, MacDara O'Rahilly and Danny Mahoney during the day on the Sunday. And we also have a local woman, Charlotte Joyce. Actually, that's on the Saturday. She's launching her book. She's been doing a phrase every day, an Irish phrase. Mm. But she's launching that. We have Mickey Dunn, the Gradham Award, T.G. Cahir Gradham Award winner. He's doing a lecture on pipes, travelling people playing the pipes in the Skulston in Kill Village on Sunday. And, I don't have the fire in front of me now, but I'm going to think just, of all the other things that sound.
0: Just jam-packed over the next few days from the 1st to the 4th of October. And it's the 5th edition of this festival. I mean, I can imagine it's probably grown hugely.
1: This year, yes, it is. And we're expecting a lot of visitors tonight. It's of great benefit to the business, to the pubs, to restaurants. Really good, and hopefully there'll be a good buzz around the place. So if you're anyone that's out and about, pop into one of the pubs for to listen to a bit of music, go to one of the free events. There's loads of free events which are listed on our flyer, which are around the town. And we're expecting visitors from all over the country, and also from the US and from England. Right. So, and from Spain, I believe, as well. Somebody rang me from Spain and said they were coming over. So, yeah, it's starting to get legs, really, and it's really, really growing each year.
0: Exactly, and it's great to see for the county, especially for the likes of Naas and Kill, just highlighting the musician, the talent, the worldwide famous Liam O'Flynn. Again, this is the 5th edition of Féile Liam O'Flynn returning to Naas and Kill, the 1st to the 4th of October. 4 days of music, learning and community inspired by the legendary Illan Piper. And actually, this evening's Kill August Kind between 7 and 8 o'clock will be entirely dedicated to the musician Liam O'Flynn, and then also talking in more detail about Féile Liam O'Flynn, which is this this week. But Mary, I know we could probably talk for ages about just what is up on this festival, but that's kind of just giving it a snapshot. For listeners who are interested, if they want to take part, is there anywhere online, on social media, that they can go to?
1: Yeah, there's www.failalimoflin. We have our website, we have an Instagram, we have Facebook, and lots of tickets are available from the Moat Theatre. Actually, they're selling our tickets for us, so all the details will be up there, but definitely on the website you'll get all the information.
0: All right, Mary, great to chat to you on the Kildare Today Show. That is Mary Ryan, Committee Chairperson for Faile Liam O'Flynn. Again, you can find all of the information online on social media. We can also send you the details here if you want them passed on to you. But a great week in it, starting on Thursday. Do let us know if you're actually going to be taking part or heading over, especially over the weekend as well.
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2: At midnight, good morning, I'm Ruth O'Connell. The Garvahy Road Residents Coalition have launched a fresh legal bid to stop the Drumcree parade. They argued the Parades Commission misinterpreted police advice on the risk of disorder. Protesters continue to block the mainly nationalist area of Portadown while Orange men wait at Drumcree Church for permission to march. The Court of Appeal will hear the residents' case in Belfast on Friday with calls for an international mediator. Meanwhile, the Taoiseach has backed calls for independent international mediation to end the standoff. Micheál Martin appealed for calm from politicians on both sides of the divide. Earlier, he met Northern Ireland's First Minister, Michelle O'Neill, and his spokesperson said he was open to meeting the Deputy First Minister, Emma Little Pengelly. Micheál Martin said independent external voices may find a way through the situation.
3: I also support the idea that we might look at an international figure, independent international figure, to play a role in supporting and encouraging mediation and negotiation. I think overall we need to acknowledge that the bottom line is we've made significant progress over many years in furthering reconciliation under the Good Friday Agreement, and a return to the divisions of the past is simply unthinkable.
2: Donald Trump says tech executives have signed what he calls a morally binding document on AI. The US president, who's been meeting with them at the White House, says it's a form of protection. There have been questions around the safety of the technology, with some of the industry urging to slow the pace of development. Mr. Trump was asked why there was no need for guardrails.
4: And we had a great meeting today, every one of them. We had a great, really a great, great meeting. It was something very, very special. They love our country, they love the world, and they came together and they did something that few people really, it's almost like a constitution in a way.
2: In the UK, one of the five men arrested near RAF Fairford in Gloucestershire on suspicion of terrorism reportedly called police themselves an hour before a local farmer raised the alarm on Sunday. Officers found petrol but no explosives in three vans near the US-used airbase. The suspects were later released on bail under strict conditions. Authorities say the investigation continues amid suggestions of possible foreign involvement. Gardaí are appealing for help in tracing a 16-year-old boy missing from Ratoath in County Meath. Jake Conroy has been missing since Friday. Gardaí say they're concerned for his well-being and are asking anyone with information on his whereabouts to contact Ashbourne Garda Station. A status yellow rainfall warning's in place for Dublin, Louth, Meath and Monaghan. It's valid until 6 a.m. A separate yellow rainfall warning's also in force for Wexford and Wicklow until 4 a.m. Met Éireann's warning of localised flooding, difficult travelling conditions and poor visibility. Online shoppers are facing €5 in additional charges for every item bought from outside the EU from later this year. The €2 union handling fee will add to the already introduced €3 customs duty from November 1st. The charges will either be paid at checkout or upon delivery, depending on what website the item is bought from. It will affect items purchased from outside the EU, including the UK, and is aimed at covering increased costs facing customs authorities due to rising levels of e-commerce. One person's been taken to hospital following a two-vehicle collision on the N2 in County Meath. It happened between Slane and Cullen at Balrenny Cross shortly after 6:30 this evening. And Meta CEO Mark Zuckerberg's donated €150,000 to three GAA clubs near his new home in Waterford. In August, the billionaire purchased Strangcalley Castle in Knockanore alongside his wife Priscilla Chan. That's your news update at 4 minutes past the hour.
5: And in sport, Manchester City have been found guilty of all charges related to serious breaches of Premier League financial rules by an independent commission. Between 2009 and 2018, the club were found to have arranged sham contracts with a number of its commercial partners to artificially inflate its revenues, among other issues. City insists, though, that they're innocent and they will be appealing against the verdict. Republic of Ireland goalkeeper Gavin Bazunu has trained with the rest of his teammates ahead of Thursday's Nations League match with Austria. Bazunu opted out of the squad for last weekend's win against Israel, and he'll also sit out Sunday's second match against the same opposition in Serbia. Stoke's Boston Lowell has trained with the rest of the group at the Aviva Stadium as well, after being included earlier today. The Republic of Ireland's under-21s have kept alive their hopes of qualifying for the European Championships. They've picked up a 4-3 win against Kazakhstan at Turner's Cross, with Tom Lonergan getting the winner late on from the penalty spot. Former Munster rugby captain Peter O'Mahony feels the whole organisation needs to change at the province. He slams senior officials at Thomond Park, claiming that the players weren't being looked after at times. The back row forward added that he was hurt that Munster didn't want to extend his contract after the 2023 World Cup.
6: You know, I knew from day one that I was a squad number there, and that's just business, and that's the way sport is. It's not rugby, it's sport. You know, you're a number, and that's the way you always have to think of it. But I suppose I had that little bit more of an emotional connection to the whole thing, and having been there since, you know, my late teens, I thought I deserved a little bit better than that.
5: Rory Grugan says playing for Armagh has been the greatest honour of his life. The 2024 All-Ireland winner has announced his retirement from intercounty football after 15 seasons. And Irish duo Josh Rock and Willie O'Connor have both been knocked out of the World Grand Prix darts. O'Connor missed a bullseye for the match as he was edged out 2-1 by Ryan Searle, while Antrim's Rock was a shock loss in the end in the first round. He lost out against Neil Zonvelt, and he's been knocked out of the tournament in Leicester. That's your news in sport. I'm Will O'Callaghan. It's now 6 minutes past the hour.
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